0: Mexico, Lottie boarded the sailing ship Costa Rica, which arrived at Shanghai, China on October 7, 1873. She was met by Tarleton and Martha Crawford, with whom Eddie was staying in Tengchao. Tarleton had business in Shanghai to complete before they could leave for their home in Tengchao, so Martha showed Lottie around Shanghai to allow her to begin absorbing some of China's culture.
1: Oh, there are people everywhere, Martha. What a bustling place.
2: Oh, yes. Especially here at the market where the farmers and merchants bring their wares.
1: Ooh, phew, what is that?
2: Smell?
1: Yes.
2: It's just the fish. Lots and lots of fish.
3: How much?
4: You give me 10. Very good fish. Very fresh.
1: Oh, my. Look, some of the women, they can hardly walk.
2: In China, it's expected that a woman will have her feet bound. It's a status symbol of sorts. Women are very restricted and expected to stay inside their compounds, so only the very poorest women do their own shopping, or they become servants who run errands, and they're the only ones who may have escaped the practice of foot binding.
1: But isn't it painful?
2: Very painful, especially for the little girls. You see, they start binding a girl's feet when she's only 4 or 5 years old. Little by little, all of the toes, except the big toe, are pulled back, down, and under the foot until their bones break.
1: Oh, no!
2: Yes. Tiny feet, broken and deformed as we see it, are much desired. And sometimes, if infection sets in, the girls die.
1: Oh, what a terrible practice. How unspeakably cruel.
2: Many things are different here, Lottie. The customs, the food, the mode of dress.
1: So I see. The women wear tunics and pants instead of dresses.
2: The methods of transportation.
1: Donkeys, sedan chairs carried by coolies, and those whatever they are.
2: Shensis. They look a little like tiny covered wagons, don't they?
1: Yes, except they don't have wheels, just poles fastened to the sides. And the poles are strapped to mules, front and back. Mm-hmm. It looks as if they might be comfortable, at least.
2: Not at all. After much of a trip, you come out very bruised and very sore. You'll find out soon enough.
1: Oh, I guess I have much to learn, Martha. Not the least of which is the language.
2: I hear you're very good with languages.
1: I can speak several. Latin, Greek, French, Italian, Spanish.
2: And Hebrew?
1: Oh, I can only read that, not speak it. But those languages are different. I mean, Chinese is, well...
2: Tonal.
1: Yes, exactly.
2: The tone of voice, high or low, changes the word. Your sister, Edmonia, I guess you call her Eddie.
1: Mm-hmm.
2: She learned very quickly, and I have every reason to believe that you will as well.
0: And in fact, once in Tengchao, Lottie did begin learning Chinese quickly. She helped Eddie as she taught in her boys' school and discovered that the students, out of respect to their teacher, did not face her when reciting, but turned to the wall instead. And she learned that respect was not always practiced by the people on the street who, suspicious of strangers from the West, sometimes called out hateful taunts.
5: You foreign devils! We kill you!
6: You'll not teach school! You kidnap children, sell as slaves!
7: We know you eat eyeballs of children! Go home!
0: She also discovered that although Eddie had learned the language well and was working diligently in Tengchao, she was having difficulty adjusting to the radically different lifestyle.
8: Oh, how I wish the people back home knew how hard life is for us here, Lottie. To be cut off from every friend, every comfort, the constant danger, the threats. Did you know the neighbors even think we are Tarleton Crawford's second and third wives just because we are staying in the Crawfords' home? Oh, and did I tell you about the soldiers? They came tramping by, back and forth, just to intimidate us, I'm sure.
0: And Lottie learned even more of the cultural differences. Fortunately, they were working in a treaty port area where British law was observed and where foreigners were somewhat protected. Farther inland, away from the treaty port cities, conditions could be much more threatening. Very few women ever attended church services, and when they did, they were separated from the men by a curtain or wall running down the center of the audience. Nevertheless, the two sisters, along with their limited group of fellow missionaries, struggled on month after month and very slowly began to see results. Then one day, Mrs. Lane, a Chinese woman who had children in the mission school in Tengchao, visited her home village nearby and began to share the good news about Jesus. The response to her words was so overwhelming that she sent back word that she desperately needed help. Martha Crawford was much encouraged.
2: Tarleton and I have worked so hard for so long and with so little in the way of results. And now, oh Lottie, we must leave immediately.
0: Once in Mrs. Land's village, Martha, Lottie, and Eddie found a crowd eager to know more about the Bible. Lottie and Eddie discovered that women had a bit more freedom here in the countryside than in the city. And because of their efforts, the first ever Christian church service was held in the village that weekend. On their way back to Teng Chau in their open sedan chairs, Lottie and Eddie were joyous, in spite of the raw, bitterly cold wind.
8: Brr, Lottie, the cold just cuts through a person, doesn't it?
3: Oh, yes, but...
8: I know. It's nothing to the warmth in our hearts.
3: What an encouraging experience.
8: Yes, very.
3: Even though we as women are not allowed to preach, we were able to help and make friends with the village women to tell them about Jesus.
8: And teach songs to the children.
3: Eddie, are you all right?
8: Yes. No, I'm just so cold.
0: In fact, from that moment on, Eddie's health never improved. Lottie carried on, however, and with another missionary, Sally Holmes, bravely ventured on donkeyback to outlying villages around Teng Chau. Once they even found accommodations in a priest's home on an abandoned temple compound surrounded by idols. They set up operations on a kang, a large raised platform.
9: You see, Lottie? The heat from the small fire in the adjoining room is piped under the kang. Life in the typical Chinese household revolves around their brick or earthen kang. It's where they sit and eat and sleep.
3: Well, it's certainly not very soft, but it is somewhat warm, thankfully.
9: And in the evening, it's a good place for our guests to gather if they come to hear about Jesus.
0: 11 difficult days later, after visiting and sharing Jesus in 44 villages, Sally and Lottie returned to Teng Chau. Eddie had not improved, and through the next months, gradually descended into both physical and emotional collapse. Soon it became evident that Eddie would have to return home. Lottie accompanied her, and on December 22, 1876, just before Christmas, the sisters arrived at Viewmont. Lottie related the hardships of mission life to the mission board to explain why the experience broke the mental and physical health of so many of their fellow missionaries, and suggested that workers be allowed to return home every 10 years to rest. 1 year later, she was back in Teng Chau, where in spite of many difficulties, she set about opening and operating a school for young girls.
2: Oh, there you are, Lottie.
10: Writing another letter, I see.
3: Well, yes, Martha. Another one to the mission board chairman.
10: Mr. Tupper.
3: Yes. No one back home can even imagine what we're up against.
10: Tarleton says the same thing. Mm. He's constantly upset, grumpy even, about the hardships. He says the mission board doesn't understand anything, and he wants to pull away from their authority and operate independently.
3: Well, I can understand that, but we are under their support and directives, and Mr. Tupper is quite sympathetic. Anyway, I'm writing about the school. I now have 13 students.
10: I'm surprised you have even that many. Girls are promised in marriage so early in life, sometimes even at birth.
3: I know. And once they're actually married, they're almost completely under the thumb of their mother-in-law. And with their feet bound, they're practically prisoners in their own homes.
10: So why educate them? Hmm. That's what everyone thinks.
3: And yet I know education is the key. Unfortunately.
10: What?
3: Well, the only girls I've been able to entice to come to school are the poorest of the poor. Some of them have come just to escape living on the street.
10: So who is paying for them?
3: Well,
10: I see. You are. Schooling, housing, food, everything?
3: They need a chance, Martha. And maybe, eventually, hopefully, some of the girls from richer families will be attracted to the school, too. That could give us an opportunity to reach their families with the gospel as well.
0: In the winter of 1878, Lottie and Sally Holmes were again traveling to outlying villages, braving the bitter cold and biting wind as they rode in their sedan chairs. In one village, a curious group of children soon crowded around them with the usual questions.
11: How how old you are. Why do you wear funny clothes? You have children?
12: Why your mother-in-law let you come?
0: By patiently answering all their questions and allowing the gathering people to touch and giggle over their Western-style clothing, the two missionaries were also able to tell them about Jesus. That evening, they were given accommodations in one of the homes for the night, a very small room with a typical dirt floor, sooty walls, paper-covered window, and a kang. Soon, however, the room was crowded with curious women and children.
11: Please, you read to us?
13: We want to hear heavenly words.
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0: The adventures are designed especially for kids 9 years old and older, which means that even you adults are eligible to receive them if you'd like.
14: And quite a few adults tell us they love the adventures.
0: So, as you can see, there are lots of things just waiting for all of you at yourstoryhour.org. And now...
14: Oh, I know, Aunt Carol. We're all eager to hear the conclusion of your story. Lottie Moon, Woman of China.
0: By the end of the following day, hundreds of villagers had come to see the two missionaries with the heavenly words and heavenly books. They continually touched the strange clothing of these heavenly people and asked countless personal questions, which was common according to Chinese custom. But once they felt acquainted by having their curiosity satisfied, many became receptive to learn about Jesus. Lottie realized that her biggest challenge was conquering her dislike of being endlessly touched and questioned in order to effectively engage in evangelism. Yet she desperately wanted to tell the Chinese people, steeped in ancestor and idol worship, about the true God and His love for them. She continued to operate her school and constantly toured the villages. And she continued to write to the mission board to educate the people back home, people who supposed that missionaries must no longer be facing hardships.
10: If anyone fancies sleeping on brick beds with the stench of the stable yard being within 3 feet of your door, or if anyone thinks that the constant risk of exposure to smallpox and other contagious diseases is just the most charming thing in life, I shall emphatically differ with them. A few days of roughing it, as we ladies do habitually, will convince the most skeptical.
0: In fact, difficult conditions continued to wear down the vitality of those who were tirelessly working to spread the gospel. Tarleton Crawford suffered a breakdown and returned for a time to the U.S. Sally Holmes also had to leave for health reasons, as did many others through the months and years, and many others paid the ultimate price. After Sally left, Lottie moved into her compound, which she transformed into somewhat comfortable headquarters for herself and newly arriving missionaries. It soon became known as Little Crossroads. Later, in 1885, Lottie went farther south for a while to the city of Pingtu to open a new mission station. Pingtu was far from a treaty port area and thus a more dangerous region. Mr. and Mrs. Chow, Chinese Christians from Tengchao, went along to help. Once there, Lottie decided on a new strategy to make friends.
15: Ah, that fire feels good. Miss Moon, I smell something very, very good.
3: It's my secret weapon, Mrs. Chow. Sugar cookies, my family recipe. No one can resist them for very long.
15: You make for children?
3: Oh, children, adults, anyone. It's a better way to arouse interest quickly if the people come to me instead of my going to them.
15: I see.
3: I'll just slide the cookies off onto a plate, and now, let's go outside and see if my plan will work. And look, we already have a curious crowd of children.
15: Yes, but they're afraid. Your cookies, they think it's poison.
3: Oh, the cookies will win them over. You'll see.
15: Ah, so... I see first brave customer. I see little hand reach for cookie.
0: As the Pingtu winter set in, Lottie finally decided to have Chinese-style clothing made for herself. She was amazed at how much warmer it was than her American clothing. And better yet, by pulling her hair back Chinese style and wearing her Chinese outfit, she was much more accepted by the people. From that time on, she chose to wear traditional Chinese clothing. Summer found her back at Little Crossroads in Tengchao for a rest. But alas, it was not to be. Of the 8 missionaries which the mission board had sent to help over the past few years, only one remained. That meant there was no time for Lottie to relax. Obviously, more help was needed.
3: I wonder. I know the Methodist missionaries are better off financially, and that's because of their women members back home. They've set aside the week before Christmas to pray and then take a Christmas offering for missions. Oh, well, why couldn't our women's societies do the very same thing? Oh, if there were more money available, more missionaries could be sent to help.
0: Lottie lost no time in writing to the Baptist's Foreign Mission Journal with that very suggestion. In the meantime, she would just have to do the best she could, even though the mission board had finally granted her a furlough. But how could she leave, especially when several messengers arrived on her doorstep?
16: Priest, you come? Shaoling only 10 miles.
17: Pan Ho Pang, he hear from Mr. Crawford about Jesus' way. You come, teach more.
18: Many people ready, want to learn about Jesus, who makes sins go away.
0: And so Lottie postponed her trip home and went to Shaolin instead. Soon she sent for Martha Crawford to join her, and the two women spent 14 hours a day teaching Dan Hobong's eager group of listeners about the heavenly way. 20 of the 50 families in the village formed the nucleus of the Shaolin believers, and how they loved Lottie for sharing Jesus with them.
13: Oh, I ever thank you. You bring me good news of salvation.
0: Months later, Dan Hobong would be tortured for his faith, and Lottie would literally place herself between him and his attackers.
13: You will have to kill me first. Jesus gave himself for us. Now I am ready to die for him.
0: Her selfless action prevented disaster, and decades later the women of the village would point to the very spot where Miss Moon sat day in and day out as she taught them about Jesus. Once back in Pingtu, Lottie was burdened by even more responsibilities and difficulties. She urgently wrote to the mission board.
3: We are so weak. If we are not reinforced heavily, disaster will follow. Some of us may break down or die.
0: Behind the scenes, help was in process, however. Lottie's pleas for a Christmas offering had resulted in valiant efforts by the Baptist Women's Missionary Union, and more than $3,000 had been raised. Already the name Lottie Moon was on many lips back in the States, and the offering was enough to finance sending 3 more missionaries to help shoulder the load. Meanwhile, newly baptized Chinese members continued to suffer.
2: Oh, Lottie, did you hear? A new Christian bride was brutally killed because she wouldn't worship the family ancestors and idols, murdered by her mother-in-law.

0: You must be strong, Li Qin. I know you have been beaten, spat upon, locked away, but God will never leave you.
1: And yes, there were victories, too.
0: Li Qin, you're free.
2: Miss Moon, yes, no longer locked in storage room.
0: Oh, what happened?
2: Relict Attire nephew Li Shouting read Bible to me. He Confucius scholar. He wanted to show me I wrong, so he read and read. Now he Christian, too.
0: What? Why, that's wonderful.
1: Li Shouting not only became a Christian, but a true missionary to his own country, eventually baptizing more than 10,000 people. However, for now, once the new missionaries from the States were in place and trained, Lottie was finally able to leave on furlough, arriving home completely exhausted 13 years after her last visit. After resting for 6 months to regain her strength, Lottie toured, speaking at Southern Baptist women's groups, telling them of the difficult conditions in China, yet at the same time expressing her respect for the Chinese people.
3: When I first left America as a missionary, I viewed the Chinese as a heathen people, but I have grown to admire and to love them. Please, join me in praying that the Chinese will become Christians.
1: By the time Lottie returned to China late in 1893, Tarleton Crawford was back from the States and had indeed set up his own organization, pulling some of his fellow missionaries with him and thus thinning the ranks of those working with Lottie. However, throughout the following years, Lottie diligently served in a variety of ways, regularly working from sunup to sundown. She willingly cut her meager salary since the mission board was in debt, and later agreed to loan them her own money. She seemed to be everywhere, setting up schools, visiting surrounding villages, encouraging other missionaries, helping as needed at the mission hospital in Huangxin, shepherding the work in Pingtu, Shaolin, and elsewhere, and becoming very well known for her kindness and generosity to the people.
4: There is Rati Moon, see? She give food to beggar.
5: I see how she love us.
1: And Lottie persevered through even more troubled times. First war between Japan and China, when several missionaries were beheaded, and later during the Boxer Rebellion. The Boxers were a militant group of men who wanted to restore what they felt was China's golden age by destroying all Western influences. That meant big trouble for the Chinese Christians.
6: Miss Moon, Magistrate Wai Sung arrests 13 Christian, falsely accused of robbery. Soldiers tie men's queues to horse saddles and drag them.
0: They were dragged by their pigtails?
6: All way from Lai Shao to Lai Shao Fu.
0: Are they still alive?
6: Still alive. You come, please, help us.
1: Although traveling away from the port treaty city at such a time was extremely dangerous, Lottie hired an official-looking shensi and borrowed fancy Chinese clothes from a friendly local official. Thus dressed, with her hair in a pigtail, she sat imperiously in the shensi, hoping to pass for a traveling businessman. Arriving in Pingtu, she was warmly welcomed by the Christians, but had to leave soon since her presence placed them in even greater danger. Many Christians and foreigners were killed, and finally she had to evacuate to Japan. The toll was heavy. More than 32,000 Christians and 230 Christian missionaries were slaughtered during the Boxer Rebellion. Yet their blood paved the way for a great harvest.
4: Christians die with dignity, die with faith. We won't be same. We won't know about strong power too. You tell us, please, about heavenly way?
1: After the following long and difficult 10 years, Lottie returned to the States for another furlough. Seeing the toll that years had taken on her, people pleaded with her not to return to China. But Lottie knew that the Chinese people had become her people, and China had become her true home. She arrived back on China's soil early in 1904, and through the following years continued to teach and minister to the people. Little Crossroads became a hub for not only missionaries, but also a respite for destitute Chinese people. when a devastating famine struck in 1910, followed by a sweeping plague and a far-reaching revolution, Lottie's days were filled with cooking and caring for the poor and starving. In fact, it wasn't immediately obvious, even to her closest friends, just how self-sacrificing were her every thought and action.
7: Have you really looked at her? She's just skin and bones.
8: You're right. Look there. She's giving her own meal to that child in the courtyard.
7: She's been starving herself to feed others.
1: It was true. By then, Lottie weighed only 50 pounds. Soon her strength and reason collapsed, and fellow missionaries lovingly arranged for her to return home. They carried her onto the ship Manchuria, headed back to the United States by way of Japan. In port at Kobe, Japan, on Christmas Eve, 1912, she roused briefly, whispering the words of the song she had taught to so many of her beloved Chinese people.
0: We are weak, but he is strong.
1: And then Lottie Moon breathed her last. Her life, her mission, her sacrifice, her perseverance, her generosity, and her love for the Chinese people have now, in years following, become legendary. The spirited little girl who had been disillusioned about Christianity and even scoffed at the idea of mission service had, through a lifetime of selfless labor, become one of the world's best known and most beloved missionaries of them all.

0: My, my, Aunt Carol, what a wonderful woman she was.
1: Yes, Uncle Dan. And her gift to the world just keeps on giving.
0: Mm-hmm.
1: Every year, the Lottie Moon Christmas offering for missions is still received, and over the years has raised more than $1.5 billion.
0: Wonderful.
1: It funds about half of the entire Southern Baptist budget for missions.
0: Absolutely amazing.
1: Mm-hmm.
0: And it just shows what a difference one very dedicated person can make.
1: Very true. And now...
0: Oh, yes, I know, Aunt Carol. Unfortunately, it's time to go.
1: But we hope you'll come visit us this week on our website.
0: Remember, that's at yourstoryhour.org.
1: And that you'll be back right here next time for another exciting story.
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1: This is Aunt Carol.
0: And Uncle Dan saying...
1: Goodbye, everyone.
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Here's Western Alaska's weather outlook from KICY AM 850. For eastern Norton Sound and the Nulato Hills, including St. Michael and Koyuk. Today, mostly cloudy, a chance of showers, highs in the lower 60s, east winds to 20 miles per hour. Tonight, mostly cloudy with a chance of showers, lows in the mid-30s, southeast winds to 15 miles per hour. For St. Lawrence Island, including Gamble and Savunga. Today, cloudy, a chance of showers, highs in the 40s, east winds to 25 miles per hour, with gusts to around 40 miles per hour, decreasing to 30 miles per hour in the afternoon. Tonight, mostly cloudy with a chance of showers, a slight chance of snow showers after midnight, lows in the lower 30s, southeast winds to 15 miles per hour. For the Bering Strait coast, including Wales and Shishmaref, today, a chance of showers, highs in the lower 50s, east winds to 30 miles per hour. Tonight, mostly cloudy with a chance of showers, lows in the mid-30s, south winds to 15 miles per hour. For the Yukon Delta coast, including Alakanuk and Shivak, today, cloudy, a slight chance of showers, a chance of snow showers in the afternoon. Highs in the upper 30s, southeast winds to 25 miles per hour. Tonight, cloudy with a chance of showers and snow showers. Lows in the lower 30s, northeast winds to 25 miles per hour. For the lower Yukon River, including Russian Mission and Pilot Station, today, partly sunny, a chance of showers in the afternoon. Highs in the upper 30s, northeast winds around 15 miles per hour. Tonight, cloudy with a chance of showers, a chance of snow showers after midnight. Lows around 30, north winds to 20 miles per hour. For the Kuskokwim Delta, including Bethel and Tuksuk Bay, today, a chance of rain and snow likely. Snow accumulation up to 1 inch. Highs in the mid-40s, southeast winds to 25 miles per hour. And tonight, a chance of rain showers and snow in the evening. Little or no snow accumulation. Lows in the mid-30s, southeast winds to 20 miles per hour. And for the southern Seward Peninsula coast, including Nome and Golovin, today, mostly cloudy, a slight chance of showers. Highs in the lower 50s, east winds to 15 miles per hour. And tonight, cloudy with a chance of showers. Lows in the upper 30s, east winds to 10 miles per hour. I'm Pierce, and that's the weather outlook from KICY AM 850.

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1: Welcome to the Sunday service of the Nome Covenant Church, recorded last Sunday. 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

0: lift your hearts today, strengthen your faith, and draw you closer to Jesus Christ.
1: Good morning. Welcome to worship at Nome Covenant Church. Would you stand as we invite God's presence into this place? He's already here. God's presence is here, but we want to be aware of what he's doing and where he's moving on this day.

0: Would you join me in our call to worship this morning? It's from Psalm 125. Those who trust in the Lord,
1: not be shaken, but endure forever.
0: Like the mountains, the Lord surrounds his people. May God's peace be upon us as we bring him our worship today.

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1: You may be seated.
2: Okay. Good morning, everyone. I want to encourage you, if you have a copy of God's Word with you this morning, turn with me to the book of Daniel, and we'll be in chapter 3. A couple weeks ago, I got to preach on Jonah, who's a minor prophet, technically. And so now this morning, I'm going to preach on, well, from Daniel, which is a major prophet, but he's probably the most minor of the major prophets. So that's kind of interesting, but and just kind of like we did in Jonah, we're not necessarily going to have a perfectly outlined sermon like some sermons are. You know, they got 3 points or 4 points or whatever, and they're perfectly outlined, and maybe they all start with the same letter. This won't be like that. It'll be a pointless sermon that follows the narrative pretty well. Yeah, it's a pointless sermon, I know. So we're going to do that. We're just going to follow the narrative from the book of Daniel. And there's a lot of it that we can't cover this morning, all of the background. But as we go through the book of Daniel, we'll just kind of give a quick overview of the book of Daniel. We see multiple iterations of God showing his rule and his power and his sovereignty over the pagan nations that appear to be in control at the time. And so Daniel is written, the book occurred, and it's written during the Jewish captivity into Babylon, or I guess the Israeli captivity into Babylon. And so just a quick history in case you don't keep up, but so Israel and Judah had their own nations for a long time, and Israel fell, and then Judah lived a long time after that. And then Judah was taken over by the Babylonians. And they were taken, all of the best out of Israel were taken into Babylon to be there in captivity. And so that's when this happened. It actually happened in three different waves. Daniel and his three friends, which we're going to read about this morning, were in the first of those waves, though. And just as I'm starting here, just a quick, another pet peeve of mine, the way we kind of do children's stories sometimes. When we think about Daniel in the lion's den, we normally think of Daniel being a young man, but that happened at the end of Daniel's time, which is like 9 kings later, right? And so he was probably at least 90 years old whenever the incident with the lion's den happened. So just think of that as an old man. And it's also interesting to see just how, even just that little bit, we get to see how even though their nation was destroyed and they're living into the captivity of a foreign nation, that God still has sovereign control and power over these other little kings. Because Daniel's over here lasting through 9 of these other kings who like to think of themselves as the ruler of the whole world, and they all called themselves king of kings and stuff like that. But Daniel's like, you come and go, really. I've seen millions of you. So anyway, in the first book of Daniel, if we remember the stories, him and then his buddies, Shadrach, Meshach, and Abednego, they were taken into exile. They kind of adopted their own diet because they didn't want to sin against God. And God blessed them, and he put them above their companions, right? And so in doing so, though, God addressed a specific need of those exiles, and that was God was actually in control of everything. Because, like, if Daniel and Shadrach and Meshach and Abednego weren't faithful to God at that time, it'd be easy for others to say, well, look, our nation has been taken over by the Babylonians. The God that we serve really isn't powerful over them. There's really no reason for us to continue to keep these rules and standards which God has given us. We just need to adopt the customs and gods of the people who are in charge. But that's not what happens. God shows himself powerful over them. In chapter 2, Nebuchadnezzar has a dream, and it's, we're not going to go over it because it'd take way too long, but it's just about this statue where it's got like clay feet and then like an iron midsection and a golden head. And none of his wise men can interpret it, and he's about to kill all of them when God gives Daniel the interpretation to his dream. He goes to King Nebuchadnezzar and says, hey, look, here's the interpretation of this dream. You're the head of gold and all these other things. These people are this people. And Nebuchadnezzar is absolutely filled with awe over the power that God, the God of Daniel, had over his dreams and stuff like that. And so it ends, chapter 2 ends, interestingly, with Nebuchadnezzar falling down on his face, paying homage to Daniel, commanding an offering was given to him. And it says, truly, your God is God over and God of gods and Lord of kings and revealer of mysteries. You've been able to reveal this knowledge. So he promotes Daniel, and then Daniel, like a good friend, also promotes his buddy Shadrach, Meshach, and Abednego to a position of high power, right? And so we see God showing himself powerful over these other guys. And so now we're going to look at chapter 3, which is where we're going to be this morning. And it's a long chapter, so I can't read all of it, but I'll kind of try to summarize it. But some time passes, because at the end of chapter 2, we see King Nebuchadnezzar, which is a very big pattern with him, giving glory to God and saying, hey, look, this God is the God of all gods, and he's the Lord of kings, and he's the one with power and sovereign control. And we see him fully confessing that, but then immediately, or not necessarily immediately, but within short order, getting a big head himself again and say, you know what? No, I'm really the one that deserves the worship. And so we end chapter 2 with him saying that, and we begin chapter 3 with him saying, let's set up a giant statue and have everybody worship me. And so just reading here a little bit, starting at verse 1. Then King Nebuchadnezzar made an image of gold whose height was 60 cubits and his breadth 6 cubits, and he set it up on the plain of Dura in the province of Babylon. And then he sent together the satraps, the prefects, and the governors, the counselors, the treasurers, the jesters, the magistrates, and all the officials of provinces to come to the dedication of the image that he set up. So then they all came. And then the herald proclaimed out loud, you are commanded, O peoples, nations, and languages, that when you hear the sound of the horn, pipe, lyre, trigon, harp, bagpipe, and every kind of music, you are to fall down and worship the golden image that Nebuchadnezzar has set up. Whoever does not fall down and worship shall immediately be cast into a burning furnace. Therefore, as soon as all the peoples heard the sound of the horn, pipe, lyre, trigon, harp, bagpipe, and every kind of music, all the peoples, nations, and languages fell down and worshiped the golden image that Nebuchadnezzar had set up. And so we see here Nebuchadnezzar's making the statue of himself, getting everybody to worship him. It's interesting there in verse 1, he says he set it up on the plain of Dura in the province of Babylon. And you may ask me, it's like, well, why is that interesting, Aaron? And I'll tell you, it's because, and maybe the people that Daniel was originally written to would know this, but in the plain of Dura, there it's in a region of Babylon called Shinar, which is the same place that we read about in Genesis chapter 11, where they set up the Tower of Babel, right? And we remember that after Noah's flood, they wanted to set up this tower. And when they set that tower up in Genesis 11, they erected it and they said, let us make a name for ourselves and build this great tower. And of course, we remember God destroyed the tower and he confused the languages and he sent people everywhere. And so here we see Nebuchadnezzar, this guy that sees himself as the King of Kings, saying, you know what? That was a great idea, that Tower of Babel. I'm going to do that same thing. But instead of a tower, I'm going to make a giant statue of myself, a giant golden statue of myself. And everybody is going to understand just who I am and what I've done. And so we see here Nebuchadnezzar's pride. And he starts off and he says, okay, we're going to get all the people to do this, but I'm going to get all of my leaders, all of my, list them, satraps and prefects and magistrates and justices, all of the leaders of the country, of the realm, of his kingdom. He said, I'm going to get all of the leaders, and I'm going to have them bow down first to show everyone that we are an organized front, that we're all on the same plan, and we're all going to do this same thing, and we're all going to worship me. And so he gets all of his instruments that play, and they're like, when you hear this signal, you're going to bow down. And if you don't bow down when you hear the music playing, you're going to be sent into the fiery furnace. One cross-reference that we have in the scripture that's very important, I think, to remember when we're hearing about this fiery furnace that they're making is from Jeremiah chapter 29. And you may recognize that reference, and you're like, oh yeah, that's where my favorite Bible verse is, right? When God says, I know the plans that I have for you, plans to prosper you and to give you a future, and I'm not going to destroy you. Well, that verse, or that section, those verses are written to the people in the Babylonian exile. So they are written to Daniel and his contemporaries. But this is what it says just a few verses later, in verses 21 and 22, sorry. It says, because of them, this curse shall be used by all of... Oh, sorry. That's starting at verse 22. Hear the word of the Lord, all you exiles who I'm sent away from Jerusalem to Babylon. Thus says the Lord of hosts, the God of Israel, concerning Ahab, the son of Kaliah, and Zedekiah, the son of Messiah, who are prophesying a lie to you in my name. Behold, I will deliver them into the hand of Nebuchadnezzar, the king of Babylon, and he shall strike them down before your eyes. Because of them, this curse shall be used by all of the exiles from Judah in Babylon. The Lord will make you like Zedekiah and Ahab, whom the king of Babylon roasted in the fire. So here, through the prophet Jeremiah, God is saying, because of your disobedience, all of you Babylonian exiles, because of your idolatry, because of your disobedience, you are going to be given over to the king of Babylon to be roasted in the fire. And here we're reading in Daniel the exact threat of that same thing to all of the exiles. It's like you are given this opportunity to bow down in idolatry and be roasted in the fire, or be roasted in the fire. So it's really interesting to see that it's not a small threat. It's not a small thing that Shadrach, Meshach, and Abednego were faced with. And so we continue to read about Shadrach, Meshach, and Abednego and the challenge that they faced. In verse 8 it says, there were certain Chaldeans that came forward and maliciously accused the Jews. They declared, O King Nebuchadnezzar, live forever. You, O king, have made a decree that everybody who hears the sound of the music shall fall down and worship the golden image, and whoever doesn't shall be thrown into the fiery furnace. There are certain Jews whom you have appointed over the affairs of the province of Babylon, specifically Shadrach, Meshach, and Abednego, who pay no attention to you. They don't serve your gods, or they worship the image that you have set up. And so these Chaldeans, they're like, this is a good opportunity for us to gain power and authority over these other guys. So let's call them out. And you see this a lot, actually, in the book of Daniel. And when I mentioned that Daniel lived under the rule of 9 kings. Most of them weren't king a long time because there were like these coups that happened and one group overthrew the other group, and so that, you know, it was just a couple years. All of this infighting, and you see that here in this, and with the story of Daniel in the lion's den as well, where there's all this jealousy and rivalry underneath the king and fighting over this stuff and all this infighting. And so these Chaldeans do that. And so they come to Shadrach, Meshach, and Abednego, and the king, it says, in a furious rage. And so it's interesting, it's the same king, Nebuchadnezzar, that promoted Daniel and these guys because their God was powerful, but now that he's in a furious rage because they don't serve him or his gods. Even though he admitted that their God is more powerful, because he said he's the God of all gods, he's now in a furious rage because they don't worship him. And so he says, make the furnace way hotter than it should be. 7 times hotter than it normally is, and I'm not a Babylonian furnace expert, so I don't know how hot that is, but needless to say, it's pretty warm. It's really hot. And it's interesting. And so we get to this point, though, where these guys are confronted with this idea or this place, this decision point, where they can either follow what God has told them to do, or they can capitulate and give in to the customs of the land that they're living in and the current times. And I can just picture it today, right? We don't have the exact same challenges. We don't have any fiery furnaces that people are throwing up and, you know, putting extra wood in and about to throw us in there. But we do face a lot of pressure to give in to the way that the world wants us to be, like it says in Romans 12:1, where it's trying to conform us into its pattern, right? And trying to make us to be like it. We have all this pressure to conform into the way that the world wants us to be, or to follow the way that God says we should do things. And we're all faced with this thing. And, you know, our consequences may not be death. And probably they aren't going to be death. But it's interesting to me how I think today, a lot of times, we don't want to be in that trial, or we don't want to be in that place of hardship. In fact, a lot of times I think we pray that God would spare us from the hardship. Some preachers even make a lot of money saying that if you really are following God, he's going to spare you from those hardships, and you'll never face those hardships because you're following God and whatever. But the Bible is unbelievably clear, like it talks about in Romans chapter 8, how you are more than conquerors in all of these things. Not away from all of these things, but in all of these things. And so here, Shadrach, Meshach, and Abednego don't say, God, save us from this decision we have to face. But they made the decision. They made the decision that they were going to be there with God. Because God is a God that delivers. They knew that well throughout history, right? He delivered their people from the bondage of Egypt with an outstretched hand. He delivered his people into the custody of Nebuchadnezzar. And so they knew that they could trust him to deliver them out of the furnace of their own experience. Which runs through the whole Bible. It says, like I mentioned in Jonah 2 weeks ago, salvation belongs to the Lord. Jesus said, let not our hearts be troubled. Believe in God, believe also in me. In my Father's house there are many rooms and mansions. If it were not so, I would have told you. I'm going there to prepare a place for you, and if I prepare a place for you, I will come again and receive you to myself, that where I am, there you may also be. So in other words, I'm going to deliver you from whatever the circumstances are. And so Shadrach, Meshach, and Abednego choose to follow God. And so Nebuchadnezzar's like, all right, see ya, into the fire. And so the guards throw him into this fire, into this furnace. And it says about the men that did it. It says, then these men bound in their cloaks and their tunics and their hats and their other garments, and they were thrown into the burning fiery furnace. Because the king's order was so urgent, the furnace overheated. The flame of the fire killed the men who had took them up and threw them in the fire. And these men, Shadrach, Meshach, and Abednego, fell into the burning fiery furnace. Verse 24, it says, then King Nebuchadnezzar was astonished and rose up in haste. He declared to his counselors, did we not cast three men bound into the fire? They answered and said to the king, oh, true, O king. He answered and said, but I see four men unbound walking in the midst of the fire, and they are not hurt, and the appearance of the fourth is like a son of the gods. And so we start to see here a real kind of miracle happening. So even though the fire killed the guards that threw him in there, now Shadrach, Meshach, and Abednego and a mysterious fourth figure are walking around the furnace, unbound, unharmed, like nothing's ever happened to him. And this mysterious fourth figure says his appearance is like the son of the gods. Now, just a quick note on that. Some people say that this is a pre-incarnate manifestation of Jesus, which it could be. I'm not saying that it isn't, but that's not exactly what the text says. It doesn't say the fourth is the son of God. It says his appearance is like a son of the gods. So most likely it is an angel. And certainly an angel could have delivered these men. It could have been quite easy for God to send an angel and kill every single one of them there. An angel could have delivered them, but not ultimately. Even if the angel saved these men, like we see that it was, they still are going to die again. Because the angel didn't die to save them. Only Christ died to save us. So anyway, continuing. After they are thrown into the fire, it said, verse 26 says, then Nebuchadnezzar came near to the door of the burning fiery furnace and declared, Shadrach, Meshach, and Abednego, servants of the Most High God, come out and come here. And they came out of the fire. The satraps and the prefects and the governors and the king's counselors gathered together saw that the fire had not any power over the bodies of these men. The hair of their heads was not singed, their cloaks were not harmed, and no smell of fire had come upon them. So Nebuchadnezzar answered and said, blessed be the God of Shadrach, Meshach, and Abednego, who has sent the angel and delivered his servants who trusted in him, and set aside the king's command and yielded up their bodies rather than serve and worship any god except their own God. Therefore, I make a decree, any people, nation, language that speaks anything against the God of Shadrach, Meshach, and Abednego shall be torn limb to limb and their houses laid to ruin, for there is no God who is able to rescue in this way. Then the king promoted Shadrach, Meshach, and Abednego in the province of Babylon. And so here we see how God once again shows his power, shows his control, even though his people are in exile, even though his people have been taken over by a more powerful kingdom, God is still the one directing the course of history. And God is still the one directing the course of these guys' lives. That they trusted in God that he would deliver them, even though it meant that they might die. And so, it's just interesting to me, really interesting, how Nebuchadnezzar, he has all of these highs And then in the next chapter, it brings us down to a low. And it's a high and a low where he realizes that God is God, and then he kind of goes back on it. It's not unlike the people of Israel in their long history, where they say, we're going to serve God, and then, no, we'd rather do our own thing. We're going to serve God. No, we're going to do our own thing. If we continue through the book of Daniel, we see in the very next chapter where Nebuchadnezzar, even though he just said that, and he makes all this deal, he has another dream, and he's going to be humbled by God. He's going to become a wild animal that I think Martha talked about maybe a couple months ago. He's going to be like a muskox out there on the fields eating grass with his nails growing long like an animal. God's going to humble him even again. And so we see from Nebuchadnezzar, that we see from the people of Israel, I think the hardness of our own hearts and the idolatry that we see in the book of Daniel, even though we don't have a giant statue that we're tempted to bow down and commanded to bow down before, idolatry is just as much of an issue today as it was then. Everywhere we look, we don't just have one king setting himself up as the center of the universe, but the temptation, I think, is to set each one of ourselves up as the center of our universe. Especially living in America, the day we are, with all of our social media and all these things, it's very easy to make the universe about us and about what we want and about our desires and our wants. And to make all of the, even make all of these little gods after our own fashioning, it makes me think of the Paul Simon song where it talks about, hello darkness, my old friend, and the line that goes, the people bowed and prayed to the neon gods they made. Right? We're not making the same gods as they did in Nebuchadnezzar day, some giant golden statue of themselves, or we're not making the same gods as Aaron did in the wilderness of some little calf, but we make our own gods, our own little idols that we want to follow. And so we all have that choice to make, where we can decide to follow God, or we can decide to give in and to follow the idols that we want to do, to save ourselves from the fiery furnace. And so we began the chapter by saying the great need of the people was to realize that God was God and that he was able to rescue and he was going to be able to save them even through their trials, right? Because they were no longer really a nation, that they were taken over by this other nation. And he did, and whether he rescued them or not, still they were going to serve him. Peter, when he was writing his letter, so fast forward to the New Testament, Peter, when he's writing his letters, I can't help but think that he was thinking of Daniel, and he was thinking of these Babylonian exiles when he wrote his letters. And in 1 Peter chapter 4, he says, beloved, do not be surprised at the fiery trial when it comes upon you to test you as though something strange were happening to you. But rejoice insofar as you share in Christ's sufferings, that you may also be rejoicing, glad when his glory is revealed. And in chapter 3, the chapter before that, Peter says, you know the great rescue is this, that the Lord is not slow to fulfill this promise, as some count slowness, but he is patient towards you, not wishing any should perish, but that all should reach repentance. For the day of the Lord will come like a thief, and then the heavens will pass away with a roar, and the heavenly bodies will be burned up and dissolved, and the works of the earth and the works that are done in it will be exposed. Since then, all things are thus to be dissolved. What kind of people ought you to be? And I think about Peter when he wrote that. He surely remembered the words of Jesus as he was talking to his disciples in Matthew 13. He says, the Son of Man will send his angels, and they will gather out of his kingdom all the causes of sin and all the lawbreakers and throw them into the fiery furnace. In that place there will be weeping and gnashing of teeth. Then the righteous will shine like the sun in the kingdom of their Father. That is the ultimate rescue. And so I think for us here today, there's a lot of lessons we can learn in Daniel. If we continue to read the book, there's a lot more we could learn. But the first thing I think we have to remember is that we must be faithful to follow God and His ways, no matter what the circumstances are, no matter what the consequences are that come against us. We must be faithful to God, trusting in Him to be with us in those circumstances, not to take us out of them, not to spare us from them, but to be with us in them. Again, the Bible is overwhelmingly clear that we will not be spared from hard things when we become Christians. But in those hard things, He will be with us, and we can trust in Him to deliver us from those things. And then also we see the second thing that we can take from the book of Daniel there is how God is sovereign over all of those things, over no matter what's happening in the world, right? And so the people of Israel, just think about them in the Babylonian captivity. Well, eventually Cyrus would come and he'd let them go back to their own country, but they wouldn't become a kingdom ever again, right? Because then the Greeks came over and they took over the Persians. And so then they were under Greek, not captivity, because they got to go back to their own land, but they were under Greek occupation. And then the Romans beat them, and they were under Roman occupation. And that's when Jesus came. And Jesus, when He came, He wasn't going to physically, if you remember, He wasn't going to physically deliver His people from the Roman oppression. But He was going to give His people, the Jewish people there, and then us who follow after them, freedom, not from the Roman oppression, but from sin, and freedom from the ways of this world. And so for us, we have to understand and we have to commit ourselves to follow Jesus no matter what the circumstances may be, because He has the power over them. Even though it may not look like it, He has the power to rescue us. And when we read the book of Revelation, not to get into it too much, but we see that where God is going to finally come in and step in and say, okay, this is it. We're done here. And all of those who trusted in Him are going to be with Him to live forever. And all those who didn't are going to have that little role reversal. And then they're going to be thrown into the fiery furnace. But really trying to focus on that main part is that He's going to come and He says, okay, it's enough. History's over. We're going to be with Him forever. So let's pray, and then we will close out this morning. Lord, we do thank You for this day. We thank You for this time together. We thank You for Your word and how even a story about three young guys, or at least youngish guys, 2,500 years ago can teach us about who You are, about Your power, Your love, Your control. Lord, I pray that we learn from Daniel and the other exiles how we are to live. Not as comfortable home dwellers in the land, but as You said, pilgrims and strangers in the land. Where we don't conform to the way that the world wants us to be, but we are transformed into the image of Your Son by Your Holy Spirit through the renewing of our minds. Lord, we just pray that for us this morning. We pray that we would be Your ambassadors. We'd be people that when the world looks at us, they can see that we're not conformed to its pattern, to its ways, and maybe they are curious. But Lord, I pray that our lives would be a testimony, not just our words, but our lives would be a testimony of Your love, Your faithfulness, your truth. Lord, we ask these things in the name of your Son, Jesus Christ. Amen.

0: Strong rock that is Christ. Go in peace to love and serve the Lord. Amen.
1: Before we close, could I speak as the Lord calls me? I see many faces with whom I am well pleased. I have heard the cry of hearts for more. I will open eyes that all will see. I will open mouths that all will speak. My spirit is pouring out, and the cup will overflow. I am raising you up. Be ready, be prepared.

this has been a broadcast of last week's morning service from the Nome Covenant Church. Consider this an invitation to join us next Sunday morning at 11 a.m. The Nome Covenant Church is located at the corner of Front and Bering Streets in downtown Nome.

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0: interesting thing about a sin is that it rarely stands all alone. Hello, I'm Chuck Swindoll. Now, what do I mean by that? That if you choose wrong once, you'll probably choose it again. That's what happens to one who chooses to fall under the dominating sway and authority of his own nature, sinfulness. Listen to this from Scripture. His own iniquities will capture the wicked, and he will be held with the cords of his sin. Man, that paints a picture, doesn't it? It's a vortex. It's like getting caught in a fast whirlpool. Choices have consequences. Sin rarely stands alone.
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Here is Western Alaska's weather outlook from KICY AM 850. For eastern Norton Sound and the Nulato Hills, including Unalakleet and Elam, tonight, cloudy with a chance of showers. Lows in the mid-30s. Southeast winds to 15 miles per hour. Tomorrow, mostly cloudy with a chance of showers. Highs in the mid-50s. Southeast winds to 10 miles per hour. For St. Lawrence Island, including Gambell and Savunga, tonight, cloudy. Showers likely in the evening. Then a chance of showers and snow showers after midnight. No snow accumulation. Lows in the lower 30s. Southeast winds to 10 miles per hour, with gusts to around 25. Tomorrow, a chance of snow. Mostly cloudy, with a chance of showers. Highs in the mid-40s. Southeast winds to 10 miles per hour, with gusts to around 25. For the Bering Strait coast, including Tin City and Diomede, tonight, cloudy with a chance of showers. Lows in the mid-30s. South winds to 15 miles per hour. Tomorrow, mostly cloudy with a chance of showers. A chance of snow showers in the morning. Highs in the lower 50s. Southeast winds to 15 miles per hour. For the Yukon Delta coast, including Nunam Iqua and Kotlik. Tonight, cloudy with a chance of snow showers and showers. Lows in the lower 30s. Northeast winds to 25 miles per hour. Tomorrow, cloudy with a chance of showers and snow showers. Highs in the upper 30s. East winds to 20 miles per hour. For the lower Yukon River, including Russian Mission and Marshall, tonight, a chance of showers. Mostly cloudy. Lows around 30. North winds to 20 miles per hour. Tomorrow, cloudy with a chance of showers. Highs in the mid-30s. North winds to 15 miles per hour, becoming south in the afternoon. For the Kuskokwim Delta, including Tuntutuliak and Shivak, tonight, cloudy, a chance of rain and snow showers. Lows in the mid-30s, southeast wind to 20 miles per hour. Tomorrow, mostly cloudy, a chance of rain showers and snow showers. Highs in the 40s, southeast wind to 15 miles per hour. And for the southern Seward Peninsula coast, including Nome and Golovin, tonight, cloudy with a chance of showers. Lows in the upper 30s. East winds to 10 miles per hour. And tomorrow, mostly cloudy, a chance of showers. Highs in the 40s, light winds. I'm Pierce, and that's the weather outlook from KICY AM 850.

0: Woodland!
1: Ranger Bill, warrior of the woodland, struggling against extreme odds, traveling dangerous trails, fighting the many enemies of nature. This is the job of the guardian of the forest, Ranger Bill. Pouring rain, freezing cold, blistering heat, snow, floods, bears, rattlesnakes, mountain lions. Yes, all this in exchange for the satisfaction and pride of a job well done. There are many ways in which courage can be displayed. Sometimes it's in battle or a physical emergency. Other times, it's another type of courage. I have in mind the courage to face the consequences of a decision. A person knows sometimes that by making a certain decision, he is leaving himself wide open for the possibility of serious results. Our story today involves both types of courage. You see if you can determine which is the harder. Here's our story. Earthquake. For years, the town of Knotty Pine didn't grow or shrink a quarter of an inch. But now, as with many other towns throughout the United States, a growth period is taking place, as though an effort is being made to catch up for the years of inactivity. Our latest accomplishment is the putting up of a 10-story building, which to us is a skyscraper. The other day, Ranger Ralph Carpenter and I were gawking at the man working high up, just like the rest of the sidewalk superintendents.
2: I just can't believe that Knotty Pine's going to have a building as large as this one.
1: Yeah, a real giant for us, all right. Of course, to big city folk, this 10-story job wouldn't even rate a second look.
2: I guess it wouldn't. It must be tedious work to set all those steel reinforcing rods and wire them in place so they'll stay right there when the concrete's poured.
1: Well, it's like everything else. There's an art to it, you know.
2: Hey, here comes Bernie.
1: Oh, so it is. Hello, Bernie.
3: Hello, Bill, Ralph. Say, isn't this the greatest thing we've ever had happen to us?
1: It sure is, Bernie. Of course, to you, everything is great.
3: Of course, life is great. You fellas are great. Why, this building's great. Knotty Pine's beginning to come out of its cocoon, and it'll be great someday. Soon, you watch and see now that the ice is broken.
2: You could be right, Bill.
1: I realize that, Ralph. Say, Bernie, how's your civil defense program coming along?
3: Great. Well, what else did you expect me to say?
1: Nothing. But I'd like some facts and statistics so I can evaluate your word great. How much progress does great mean?

0: He can't tell you, Bill. It's just grit, that's all.
1: Oh, Bernie, we're not trying to be rude, but you know yourself that your stock answer of everything being great is a standard non-committal statement by you.
2: Oh, sure, I know. Don't worry, my feelings aren't hurt. I was just trying to think of a way I could tell you what I mean.
1: Well, how does it compare to a month ago? Or 6 months ago?
2: Well, I'll tell you. You see, that is...
1: Uh-huh. You've told me just what I want to know, Bernie.
0: I guess he has.
2: Ah, but what's the big rush? Who's going to bomb Knotty Pine?
1: That I can't tell you.
2: That's what I mean. Why should we rush ourselves to death setting up our civil defense when we're not even a halfway decent target? What do we got here that's so important?
1: Lumber? Rosin? Turpentine? Wood pulp? Natural resources? Especially power dams?
2: I never thought of it that way.
1: Besides that, we've also got a lot of mining and certainly a wealth of ranching and farming.
2: Maybe I've been asleep at the switch and looking at this thing in the wrong light.
1: Mm-hmm.
2: Well, not that we're so bad off. I mean, we're pretty well organized, even for a disaster call.
1: Yeah, but the first time we had a drill, the organization was pretty loose. And a lot of precious time was lost.
0: You know, with large office buildings going up, more may start later on. That'll mean a lot more industry and people moving into Knotty Pine.
1: Mm-hmm.
2: You've convinced me. Perhaps we should have another disaster drill in about 6 weeks. That'll give me time to tighten up the loose ends into a really efficient operation. Hey, I'll see you fellas later. Don't let them put this building up wrong now.
1: We won't, Bernie. So long.
0: Bye.
1: Great guy.
0: Ah, those fellas work up high. Just like they were at home on the ground.
1: They are.
0: They are what?
1: At home, up in the air, on a skinny plank or beam. Come on, we better get over to the office.
0: Yeah.
1: The afternoon will be gone. We won't have accomplished a thing.

0: tell me my singing was that bad.
1: Something's wrong. Look at the people running around in the street.
0: Yeah. Come on. We got to stop a panic.
1: Yeah, but what happened?
0: I think we've had an earthquake.
2: Get us over here, man.
0: Stumpy, Grey Wolf, Tom, Ralph. Let's get these people off the streets and back to their homes.
2: Right.
0: All right. Well, going back to their offices, stores, homes now. Sure glad we avoided a panic.
3: Aye, so am I, Bill. That was a big one, huh? Or I missed my guess.
0: How was that, all right? But it was short. That's what saved the day. Cal, I'd like to use your radio telephone.
3: Yeah, help yourself. I'll check on the boys.
0: Okay, thanks. Operator, get me Bernard Haltman, Civil Defense Coordinator. And quick, please. Oh, no answer, huh? All right, operator. Here comes Bernie!
4: Now, how's it look, Bill?
0: I was just trying to call you to find out where you were. No, it looks like no one's been hurt, Bernie. It's a small property damage.
4: That's good. We're getting our disaster drill sooner than we expected.
0: Yeah.
4: I better get the men and teams moving around to find out if anyone's hurt.
0: Well, I'll get the carpenter crews started boarding up the broken and cracked plate glass windows.
4: Fine. The phone operators are waiting for emergency calls, and the radio station's giving out instructions how to get help.
0: Wonderful. I think we ought to be able to secure this in a couple of hours, unless another tremor hits us.
3: Well, it looks like everything's secure now.
0: Yeah, sure does, Cal.
4: I think the job's well done. I wonder if we're going to have another.
3: I don't know. They usually come several at a time.
0: Well, I'll see if I can find out. Operator, get me Charles Sheldon at State University.
3: We not have earthquake in long time now. Too bad people not be more calm.
5: And after a couple of them get hurt because they panic, they'll settle down.
3: Well, that's learning the hard way, though.
0: Hello, Charlie. Bill Jefferson. Yeah, we sure did. Yeah. What's that quake-watching machine of yours say? Yeah. Thanks, Charlie. Okay, we'll see you. Bye.
4: Bad news, huh?
0: Yeah. Charlie said they've been getting quite a show on the seismograph. They think a whole subterranean shelf is shifting. We could get several violent and lengthy shocks.
4: Well, then we better talk to the people on the radio and television and tell them what to do. Will you talk on television, Bill?
0: I'll be glad to.
4: Then I think the sheriff and your boys ought to circulate around and tell the people to listen. We can use power megaphones, and Cal's got a PA system for one of his squads.
0: That's a fine idea. All right, let's get started.
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7: And now, ladies and gentlemen, it's 3:00, and here is Chief Ranger Bill Jefferson to talk to you. Mr. Jefferson.
0: Thank you. Folks, I always believe that the best way to avoid panic and injury is to let everyone know the truth. Now, the experts tell us that we can expect more tremors, and they'll be violent and lengthy. We must face the facts so we can be adequately forewarned. Now, the schools and all public meeting places will be closed until this danger passes. In your own homes or places of business, the best thing to do is stand in the doorways. That'll protect you from falling plaster and other objects. Or, if there's time, get under a strong table or under a bed. Don't, under any circumstances, run out into the street. You might get hurt or killed from falling pieces of building or other objects. And you also hamper the emergency equipment and teams from operating efficiently. Don't try to leave the town because you won't be permitted to do so. We must keep the roads open for emergency use. Every 5 minutes, this station and the radio station will broadcast the phone numbers you can dial to get help if you need it. And now, for the most important thing. Don't lose your head, or you may lose your life. Just keep calm. Thank you.
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0: Look at our coffee cups. Every one of them busted.
1: Bad coffee break.
2: Just so long as they didn't break on your head, it's all right.
0: Yeah, you got a point there, Sonny.
3: What a mess. Maybe we ought to leave it, since as soon as we clean it up, it'll just happen all over again.
2: Superstitious, Ralph?
3: No, just realistic.
1: Maybe Ralph speak more truth than fiction.
2: Hey, fellas, I just thought of something.
3: Where are you going?
2: Over to the new building.
3: Well, you want company?
2: Sure. Come on, Ralph.

0: Ranger, this building's made of reinforced concrete and steel girders, riveted together.
1: Mm-hmm.
0: I can't possibly see how any earthquake could affect us.
1: Well, if you feel that you're safe, then that's good enough for me. I'm not an engineer, Mr. Hansen, but I'm concerned about the safety of your men.
0: Well, so am I, Mr. Jefferson. Oh, I suppose there might be some danger, but it would be so slight that it wouldn't count. The men are used to working on swinging and swaying footing.
1: Well, thanks for your time. I know you're a busy man.
0: That's quite all right. Thanks for stopping by and being interested. I'll keep a sharp eye for any danger to the men.
1: That'll be fine, Mr. Hansen. So long.
0: Good day.
2: He sure seems like a nice fellow.
1: Yeah. Seems to be pretty alert for his men, too. Well, I guess we might as well go back over to the office, finish up some paperwork. Got to hit the West Trail in the morning.
2: Oh, are we going to take the pack mules this trip?
1: You said it. We'll be gone 3 or 4 weeks, depending on how our surveying goes.
2: Ah, that's what I like. A long trek on the trail with pack mules.
1: Maybe you'll think differently after 3 or 4 weeks in the saddle, though.
2: Oh, not if I bring along a pillow. I won't.
1: I'll give you a pillow right on the top of your head.
2: Won't do me any good there, Bill.
3: It's quitting time. Maybe we can go home on time for a change.
4: Ah, that good thought. Let's go.
1: Hey, that was a bad one. Let's go, boys.
5: Hey, door jammed from quake.
1: We can't quick, the window.
5: My window.
1: It's jammed through. All right, stand back, fellas.
5: All right, stand back.
1: All right, let's get to our truck.

0: Boy, what a mess.
1: All right, let's start going through all the buildings one by one, looking for injured people. Hey, Clark and Tackle along and pry bars with you.
2: We get started right now.
1: Ralph, get on the radio and call the boys in from the fire towers and the out districts and tell them to get here on the double.
3: Right away, Bill.
4: Hello, Bill.
1: Oh, hello, Bernie.
4: Boy, I never thought this had happened to us. Look at those buildings.
1: Yeah. Guess we've all been caught flat-footed. I sent my man into the buildings along Main Street to search for the injured.
4: Fine. I'll get my team started going through the rest of the large buildings in the heart of town.
1: All right. Oh, here comes Cal and his men.
4: Let them work with you and your men along Main Street. That'll help a lot.
1: Okay, Bernie. I'll leave Ralph with the radio truck, and he can act as sort of a central operations point for this disaster.
4: Fine. I'll

0: Well, so far, everyone's gotten out with only scratches and bruises. I guess they listened to what they were told to do. Oops, I talked too soon. Where'd that groan come from?
1: Over there, in stairwell. He'd all broken and twisted.
0: Hey, a couple of you fellers, over here!
2: Hey, there, come on, then. Let's go.
0: Well, there he is. I can see his hand.
1: Ah, there, a heavy beam across him. We have to use block and tackle to move it.
0: Yep.
3: That's what I need.
0: Yeah. All right, let's get it rigged.
1: Come on, then.
3: Okay.
2: Come on.
1: That's it. Easy.
0: Okay, boys. Lend a hand on this rope now. So, when I say so, you fellers raise the beam with the block and tackle. Grey Wolf and I'll pull this feller out.
1: Sure. There, I'll lift him up to you.
0: I'm all ready.
1: I'm ready, too.
0: Now, boys!
2: A little more.
1: That good work, man. That good. There now. Hold it. Hold it.
0: Okay, Grey Wolf. Let's have him up here now.
2: Get him.
0: That's here. There he is. All right. Let's get him on a stretcher and out to the ambulance right quick. He looks pretty bad.
4: I think we've been fortunate so far. Only one serious casualty.
1: Not right. It could be very bad.
0: How many buildings did you check, Bill?
4: Well, I searched the rest of the buildings from here to the corner. Better start across the street now. Cal and his men are in the next block.
5: Bill, the building's caved in.
6: What? What building?
5: The new building, the one they're putting up.
6: The new building?
5: Yeah.
6: Stumpy, tell Cal and his boys to split up so they can take over from us. We'll meet you over at the new building.
0: Right!
6: All right, let's go, fellas.
7: Bill, there's a dozen men trapped under all this steel and concrete.
6: Where's Hanson?
7: He's dead. He saw it coming and he tried to get the men out. He never got to them. A steel beam nailed him on the way.
6: Oh, it's too bad. I'm sorry to hear it.
8: Yeah, so am I.
7: Bill, you take charge of this. You're familiar with this sort of rescue and I'm not.
6: Okay. Ralph, Grey Wolf. Round up all the men you can who can operate cranes, bulldozers, and drive trucks.
5: Okay. Hey, here comes Tom and the boys.
6: Yeah, just in time, too. Tom!
9: I'm sorry we couldn't make it any sooner, but we came a long way.
6: Well, you did fine. Take the rest of the boys and find all the cables you can. There are a dozen men buried under that.
5: Come on.
6: We'll start pulling and lift off the slabs of concrete and steel beams with trucks, bulldozers, and cranes as quickly as we can.
9: Right.
6: Ralph and Grey Wolf are rounding up drivers. In fact, here comes someone right now, so get to work.
9: On the double. Come on, men! Let's go with it!
5: Let's get out of here!
7: No, you sure know how to get that ball bouncing in a hurry, Bill.
6: Thanks. We need a couple dozen more men, Bernie. And quick, too.
7: Well, I haven't got them. The rest of the men are working through the other buildings in town. Even state troopers.
6: You didn't understand me. I need more men right now. I don't care where you have to go to get them. Get them!
7: Hey, I know where we can get men.
6: Atta boy, where?
7: Trustees from the state prison. The warden told me a long time ago they'd be glad to help.
6: What are you waiting for?
10: This is a chance I've been waiting for, Mike.
11: Yeah, Fingers, you were right. Being good boys is going to get us out of here quicker and safer than trying to make a break.
10: You said it. That dumb brother of mine don't know it, but... He's going to be the fall guy.
11: When are we going to make our break, huh?
10: When we get to the building. Everybody will be so busy trying to get those buried guys out, they won't bother with us. And we'll sneak off and be gone.
11: You said it.
12: Hey, all right, you guys. Get in the trucks and be quick about it. We're in a hurry.
10: All right, we're going.

0: Tom, have you made contact with the buried men yet?
1: Not yet.
0: Push your men harder. Stumpy, have you found anyone yet?
2: Nope, nary a soul. Of course, we got a long way to go.
0: All right, let's step on it. Grey Wolf, have you made contact yet?
3: No, but maybe any time now.
0: Tell those men to work faster, but carefully. Bernie, where are those convicts?
4: Well, the warden said... Hey, here come two prison trucks right now.
0: Oh, great. We'll split the men up under the crew chiefs.
4: Fingers, how'd you get here?
5: I've been a good boy, Bernie. Mike, I'd like you to meet my kid brother, Bernie.
6: Howdy, Bernie.
4: How'd you get here with the trustees? Well, I've got a good notion to hustle all you men back to the prison.
5: Oh, no, Bernie, don't act so nasty. We're good boys now, aren't we, Mike?
6: Sure, we're good boys.
5: Besides, you got a big job here. I understand some guys are in bad trouble.
4: Yeah. Yeah, we got to get them out. All right, now get to work and no funny stuff, and I'll be watching you. If you've changed, I'll be the first one to help you go straight.
5: Ain't he sweet? He's going to help us, but not to go straight. So long, chump.
6: Yeah, let's leave this place fast, huh?
5: Yeah, take it easy. We gotta make this look good, you know?
6: You mean we gotta work?
5: Sure, for a while. Till that dumb brother of mine thinks we're okay and relaxes.

0: Bernie, we made contact with the buried men. They're all... Hey, Bernie, are you listening?
1: Huh? What'd you say?
0: I said... Hey, what's the matter with you? Bernie, snap out of it. What's wrong?
1: Nothing at all. You were saying...
0: We've contacted the men, and most of them aren't even hurt. They're buried in a pocket. It'll be touchy to get them uncovered, but I think we can do it safely.
1: That's fine. I'm glad to hear it.
0: Hey, man, I think you better go home. This has been too much for you.
1: No, I'll be all right. Just be sure we send the convicts back as soon as you can spare them.
0: Oh, sure, that's what I plan to do. I'll see you later.
2: Keep working over behind that pile of concrete. We'll make our break from there.
1: Okay.
2: Come on, get moving.
1: Okay.
2: Now, come on.
1: You can't get away with it, Fingers.
3: Hey, where did you come from?
2: Get out of the way, chum, before you get hurt.
1: I'm not moving and you're not going.
2: No.
1: Come on, Fingers, let's go.
2: Hey, you said it. Head for the bushes over there. We're almost in the bushes and... And we can figure out which is the best way to get out of town.
1: Yeah.
0: Where do you two think you're going?
1: What? A cop.
2: Nah, just a ranger. Let's take him. He's alone.
0: You shouldn't have tried it, boys. All right. Pick yourselves up and let's go back.
4: It's too bad Mr. Hansen was killed. All other men got out alive.
0: Yeah. He did try to save his man the best way he knew how.
5: I hope this end of earthquakes for a long time.
4: How's your head, Bernie?
1: It's okay now. That's a strange thing, this life we live.
5: What you mean, Bernie?
1: Hansen gets killed doing good, and my brother's still alive, and he's a hardened criminal.
0: Well, there's no answer, except that God governs every detail of our lives.
1: Well, it doesn't seem fair.
0: To us? No, it doesn't. But the Lord in heaven knows just when a man's life should end. To me, it just points up the brevity of life. How necessary for all of us to be ready.
1: I'm not bitter, but why does God let guys like my brother live?
0: Maybe he's patiently waiting for a chance to change.
1: He'll never be changed.
0: I wouldn't be so sure, Bernie.
1: And maybe you've got an answer?
0: I have. It's a person. Jesus Christ. When he's allowed to enter a life... He transforms it.
1: Yeah, I wish you could talk to my brother.
0: If the chance ever comes, I'd like to do just that.
6: Hey, Bill. Sheriff wants to see you.
0: Okay, Ralph. I'll see you sometime later, Bernie. Or we'll get together.
1: Fine.
0: And Bernie, we've gotten the answer to my question of a few days ago.
1: Oh?
0: I think our civilian defense team is top rate. Well, see you next week for more adventure with...

0: Howdy, this is Stumpy Jenkins, Ranger Bill's old sidekick, as I guess you all know. Just adding a little extra word of thanks for getting yourself in on the program today. Always glad to have you along. And I hope you invite your friends, too, for we sure got lots of adventures to tell you about. And we don't want you to miss any of them. So you make sure to be there by your radio every week. Don't lose out on our next story.
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4: Matthew, why are you trying to sell me on the glory of being a water boy?
5: Because I want you to sit with me in the dugout, Nelson. It gets lonely. None of the players even talk to me.
4: Then why do you do it?
5: My dad thought it would be healthy for me. You know, getting involved in sports. The idea sounded good in theory. Hang on, I have to get something out of my locker.
4: I don't know. I think I'd feel out of place.
5: None of the players would even know you're there. We'd be invisible.
4: You're not invisible now.
5: What do you mean?
4: Haven't you noticed that people are staring at you?
5: Who?
4: Everyone.
5: Is there something hanging from my nose?
4: No. This is really weird.
5: All right, why are you guys looking at me like that? Bonnie? What's going on?
6: You haven't heard?
5: Heard what?
6: The rumors that Vance King has made you his target of the week.
4: Oh, no.
5: What?
6: It was nice knowing you, Matthew.
7: See you, Matthew.
5: Target of the week? What does that mean?
4: Every Friday, Vance King picks a random person to pick on for the entire next week. He pranks them, teases them, and humiliates them. Ugh, I was the target of the week once last year. It was the longest week of my life.
5: But why me? I've never done anything to him. He's on the baseball team. I gave him water.
4: Vance King shows no partiality or mercy.
5: Okay, I'm being silly. He's not going to attack in the middle of the cafeteria in front of all these people.
4: Hey, Matthew! Ah!
5: Don't scare me like that.
4: I just said your name.
5: Well, warn me before you speak to me.
4: Has he struck yet?
5: No, that's the worst part. The anticipation.
4: You're wrong. It's not the worst part.
5: Thanks, Nelson. You're a real Mr. Comforter, aren't you?
8: Hey, Matthew.
5: Vance!
8: Oh, didn't mean to startle you. I just thought I'd come by and say congratulations for being this week's contestant as Target of the Week.
5: Thanks, Vance.
8: Tell him what he's won, Jay.
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5: Oh, great.
8: I am so looking forward to this week, Matthew. I can't wait to get started.
5: Yeah, me either. It's gonna be a long week.
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11: You'd be perfect.
12: What?
7: don't know, Mr. Whitaker. You remember the last time I was on kids' radio?
11: I've forgiven you for that.
7: But you do such a great job announcing the baseball games all by yourself. Why would you need me?
11: I think it would be a nice change of pace to have a color commentator. You can give the show a little more life.
7: I don't even know that much about baseball. And more than that, I don't really like baseball.
11: What?
7: Yeah, I mean, not everything about baseball. Just the parts of the game when nothing is really happening. Which, if you think about it, in a three-hour game is, about 3 hours.
4: Hi, Mr. Whitaker.
11: Hello, Nelson. Matthew.
4: Hi. Ouch.
11: Matthew, it's a little cool out for bare feet, don't you think?
7: Oh, wow. Are you on the no-shoe diet, too? You know, it really works. I lost 17 ounces immediately after I took off my shoes, but I put all the weight right back on.
11: What's going on?
4: Vance King struck.
11: Vance King?
4: I'm his target of the week. And he took my shoes when I was in the shower after gym class.
11: He stole them?
4: No, he gave them back. With a little present attached.
11: Hmm? Oh, and what present?
4: He super glued a noisemaker to the bottom of my soles. So I had to walk around school the rest of the day sounding like a rubber duck.
7: Oh, oh wow, I got a pair of shoes just like that. I like to wear them to prove I'm not trying to sneak up on anybody.
4: It was pretty embarrassing.
11: Yeah, I can imagine. So, Target of the week. What's that all about?
4: Vance terrorizes a different person every week.
11: Oh, practical jokes?
4: If fear and intimidation are considered practical jokes, then sure.
11: Really? Well, if he's that bad, why doesn't somebody tell the principal?
4: I tried.
11: And?
4: He said he'd look into it.
11: Well, then I'm sure he will.
4: But what can he do? Vance never leaves any proof. It's all circumstantial, or he gets away before any teacher sees what he's done. Oh. Then it's my word against his. Which is no good, since they think he's a good kid. I mean, he's an A student and acts perfect in class.
11: I could have a word with your principal.
4: Thanks anyway. It's only a week. And if I don't survive, there'll be forensic evidence to convict Vance later.
11: Is it really that bad?
4: I'll put the shoes on. And then just listen to him.
7: Oh, that's the coolest thing!
11: That's terrible.
4: Think about me as I walk home. You coming, Nelson? Is it okay if I walk a few dozen yards behind you? Sure. See you, Mr. Whitaker. Bye, Wooten.
7: Oh, bye, Matthew. Bye. See you, Nelson.
11: Bye, Matthew. So, what do you say? Will you announce the game with me?
7: Well, I don't know, Wooten. I mean, sitting in a hot, sweaty booth for a whole baseball game, you know, the hard work of thinking of intelligent commentary, all without a single nacho in sight. It sounds pretty challenging.
11: They have nachos at the concession stand.
7: You don't say.
11: Yes, I will throw in nachos.
7: Woohoo! Color me a commentator, pal.
4: This is bad. Maybe you should take them off again. But my feet hurt. I've got blisters on my calluses. Hey.
12: Hey yourself.
4: No. There on the sidewalk, somebody wrote, hey.
12: Oh, that's weird.
4: There's more all the way up the street.
12: Looks like it says everyone.
4: Keep walking.
12: Hey, everyone. You know what Matthew Parker does for fun when he thinks no one is looking?
4: What do you do when no one is looking?
12: Nothing. I mean, I can't think of anything.
4: There's more going this way. Keep walking. The answer is on the other side of this fence.
12: This could be really embarrassing. I'm climbing over.
4: You want me to come with you?
12: No, it might be a trap.
4: Well, do you see anything?
12: No, I don't see anything. There's no answer. Wait a minute. This fence is... Oh, no! It's got wet paint on it! Brown paint. Oh, this is so gross. I can't believe I fell for it.
13: So, Parker, what do you do when no one's looking? And have fun walking home past the high school. They'll be letting out about now.
14: I'm sure they'll get a kick out of seeing you and your paint job.
4: That's it, Nelson. I've had enough.
12: What are you going to do?
4: Put a stop to it. Just like you said, somebody has to stand up to him.
12: But...
4: Don't try to talk me out of it, Nelson. It's time to make a change. The hunter has become the hunted. So we're going to get him at tomorrow night's game.
15: Would you define get him, and what do you mean by we?
4: You, me, with this.
15: A baseball glove?
4: Exactly the same kind Vance has, but I've cut the webbing on this one. At the right moment, we'll switch gloves, and Vance will drop the first ball that goes to him. It'll humiliate him. Low risk, high yield.
15: How are you going to switch gloves?
4: Between the 8th and 9th innings, we'll hide his glove and put this one in the very same place.
15: And there's that we again.
4: Don't worry.
15: Shouldn't we wait for a different game? I mean, this one is pretty important. We're on the brink of the playoffs.
4: Are you kidding? We're playing Odenton. They're terrible. We should be way ahead by that point.
15: Wow. You're going to try to outprank the prankster.
4: This is one game Vance isn't going to forget.

0: This is John Avery Whitaker at Clausen's Field, where the Odyssey Coyotes are in a playoff game with the Odenton Barons. The Coyotes are in the field while Coach Chang Fang hits to them and gives them the benefit of his sage instruction.
1: There is a flow as the other team rolls like a river towards home plate. We want to disrupt that flow. Do you understand? We must drop a rock in their river, cutting them off at second before we worry about first. Huh? Okay, team, everyone in the dugout. It's time for the battle to begin.
2: Go team!
0: And we'll be right back for the start of tonight's game.
3: Do you have the glove?
4: Yeah. Maybe we should switch them now. Get it over with.
5: Be patient, Nelson. Ninth inning, not before. We are Cougars, waiting for the right moment to pounce.

0: Whit here, back in the booth with Wooten Bassett. Joining me tonight for the last regular season game, it's the Odyssey Coyotes. How are you, Wooten?
1: Oh, I'm great, Whit.
0: The Coyotes are trying to make the playoffs for the second consecutive season. All they have to do tonight is win against the Odenton Barons. Odenton has had a disappointing season so far. They've had no wins and 16 losses, but they would like nothing better than to play the spoiler and end Odyssey's season right here.
1: Let the 3 hours begin!
0: We're in the top of the ninth. The score is Odyssey 10, Odenton 2. Jameson winds up and the pitch. It's a ball low. The count is 2-2.
1: 2-2? That was the count an hour ago. Getting weak. Must have nachos.
0: Ball inside. And the count is 3-2. Jameson with the payoff pitch. And it's fouled off. We'll do it again.
1: Of course we will.
0: Grounder to third. McGuire fields it and throws him out. We'll go to the bottom of the ninth inning. Last chance for Odenton right after this.
2: You made the switch? I took his glove. I don't think anyone saw me.
3: And you replaced it with the other one?
2: Not yet. It's under my shirt.
3: Why haven't you switched it?
2: Shh, not so loud. Act natural. I have to wait to hand him the new glove. If I give it to him now, he'll practice before the inning starts. He'll know it's a bad glove.
3: Here he comes.
4: Where's my glove?
3: He's looking at us. Abort the mission. Abort!
2: No, here. Put the glove beside you.
3: He's gonna see
2: it. His head's turned. Do it.
3: Okay.
4: Hey, Nelson. Why didn't you say my glove was right next to you? Throw it here.
3: Okay. Here you go, Vance.
4: Thanks.
3: Oh, that was close.
2: He's not gonna have time to warm up. We did it.
3: Yeah. Great.
0: All right, folks, this is it. Odyssey is one out away from going to the playoffs.
1: Wait. One more out and it's over?
0: That's right.
1: Oh, well, come on, Odyssey. Come on. You guys can do it. You make this out and I'll give you my entire collection of 3-cent stamps.
0: Miller is at the plate. Woo-hoo! Ken Blaylock is pitching, hoping to close it out right here.
1: Me too.
0: The pitch. Miller hits a high fly ball to center field. This could be it, folks. Vance King is right under it. And he... Oh, no. He dropped it!
1: No, for the love of all that is great about the United States of America, no!
0: I'm not sure how he missed that. It just popped right out of his glove.
3: Yes!
2: That was perfect. He looked like a complete fool. Look at him. His face is red. That could not have been better.
3: I have to admit, that was pretty funny.
2: Ooh. That ball's going a long way.
3: Is it?
0: Yes, it's a deep drive to left field, and that's a home run. Odenton scores 2 runs, and that makes it 10-4. This is getting interesting, folks. Odenton has come back from 8 runs down, and it is now 10-8. Odenton has 2 runners on, and the winning run is at the plate in the person of Mark Partridge. Mark already has a double tonight. Odyssey has just fallen apart here in the bottom of the ninth.
3: Oh, no.
2: This is bad.
3: Really bad.
2: This game should have been over.
3: Odyssey could lose. We gotta get this last out.
2: Come on, guys, let's get the last out.
0: Ken is ready to pitch what could be the most important pitch of his career thus far. And he winds up. The pitch! That's a deep drive to right, and the ball is gone! Oh, home run. Odenton has won the game, coming back from 8 runs down to win 11-10. I can't believe it. Odyssey will miss the playoffs. A complete meltdown here in the final inning for the Odyssey Coyotes. And boy, what a heartbreaker. The Odyssey fans are stunned.
1: As am I, Whit. I'm stupefied.

0: 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We always love hearing from you.
1: I feel terrible about what I did, Mr. Whitaker.
2: Oh, I'm sure you do.
1: But at the same time...
2: At the same time what?
1: I can't get rid of the feeling that it's not really my fault.
2: Really? Well, whose fault is it?
1: Vance's.
2: Is it?
1: He started it with his whole Target of the Week threat. If he didn't terrorize me with his pranks and bullying, I wouldn't have done it. In fact, every kid in school was probably glad he dropped that ball. For once, he found out how he makes us feel.
2: So you did it on behalf of all the other kids, too?
1: Yeah.
2: Oh, that's interesting.
1: What is?
2: Well, you're complaining about the effect Vance's pranks has on everyone at school, while your prank affected everyone at school. Everyone's still reeling from getting knocked out of the playoffs.
1: But that's different. I wasn't trying to be mean.
2: Well, maybe that's not what you intended.
1: And I'm not a bully. I just want Vance to get what he deserved.
2: Revenge?
1: Well...
2: Well, isn't that it?
1: I guess...
2: Well, that's the problem with certain kinds of pranks. It's definitely the problem with revenge. You can't control what happens, and sometimes more people get hurt than you ever imagined.
1: But what should I have done? Just let him torture me?
2: Well, you could have exercised a little more patience with your principal.
1: What do you mean?
2: Well, I found out this morning that your principal looked into the Target of the Week just like he said he would. And a number of students confirmed what you said. Vance is going to be serving detention for a long time.
1: Really? Wow.
2: So, if you had more patience, you wouldn't have had to take matters into your own hands.
1: Great. What am I supposed to do now?
2: Well, the right thing?
1: Yeah. Which right thing exactly?
2: Well, there were people who were affected by what you did.
1: I guess I should apologize to Nelson again and prove that I mean it.
2: And?
1: Vance.
2: And?
1: The baseball team. This is going to be really hard.
2: Well, probably. Doing the right thing often is. Well, where are you headed first?
1: My dad's making me go to the end of the season baseball banquet. That's probably the best place to apologize to the world.
3: I know we're all disappointed in how the season ended, but I must say, as your coach, that I am still proud of all the hard work and dedication that you guys showed.
1: Hey, Ken.
4: What?
1: Where's Vance?
4: I don't know, beats me.
1: He's not coming?
4: Would you be here if you were him?
1: Did Vance say anything to you?
4: About what?
1: About the glove.
4: The glove? Wait, what are you talking about?
1: Nothing, never mind.
3: We have a lot of awards tonight. But let us remember that awards are but transient reminders of a deeper truth about ourselves. So, let us consider that as I give out these special ribbons for unique services performed this past season. This first one goes out to a young man who turned the clubhouse into a bastion of refreshment and rejuvenation with his liquid delights. In giving us water, he became water, pouring himself out each and every game. Matthew Parker!
1: Oh, boy.
3: Matthew, you were at every practice and every game, and I never heard you complain. You came. You served. You conquered our thirst. Here you go, Michael.
1: Thanks, Coach. Well...
3: Words are not necessary. Nay, they are inadequate at a time like this.
1: Actually, I have something to say.
3: Oh, okay.
1: It was... my fault. I lost the game the other night. I was the reason Vance missed that pop-up in the ninth inning. I cut the webbing of his glove.
3: What? You mean that you felt a symbolic responsibility for his error?
1: No, it was supposed to be a prank. I was trying to get revenge for all the stuff he did to me all week. I never expected you guys to lose the game because of it. It was a really stupid thing to do. And I'm really sorry.
3: No need for that. Let us consider our disappointment in the quietness of our individual hearts.
5: You should take your seat, Matthew.
1: I think I'll go home now.
3: All right, everyone, calm down.
5: Breathe in. Release, good.
3: Our next ribbon acknowledges the Most Valuable Pitcher Award. Come on up, Ken Blaylock.
4: Thanks, Coach. Hey, I've got something to say, too.
3: And if you're going to tell me that you lost the game,
5: I'm leaving right now.
4: Actually, I did lose the game. And so did everybody else on our team. It would be easy to blame Matthew, and that was a pretty lousy thing for him to do, but you know what? It wasn't all his fault. Just like it wasn't Vance's or mine, though I know I wasn't pitching my best. The fact is, we didn't play as a team in the ninth inning. We took it for granted that Odenton would be easy to beat. I mean, we thought we had the game won. We were overconfident and sloppy. It's that simple. So maybe we should keep that in mind when we're passing the blame around. It wasn't any of us. It was all of us. Thanks for the award.
6: So Ken said all that? Wow.
1: I know. It was weird. All I know is that no one on the team has bothered me about it. Or maybe that's because nobody is talking to me.
6: What about Vance?
1: He wasn't there, but I still have to find him.
6: Why?
1: To apologize.
6: You're gonna apologize to him? That's crazy.
1: Maybe. But I have to do it. I was about to walk over to his house.
7: As if I'd want you at my house.
1: Hey, Vance.
7: So, I heard you came clean at the banquet.
1: Yeah.
7: That took guts, spilling the beans like that. Looks like you got off easy.
1: Maybe. Except that I didn't get a chance to apologize to you for the glove. I'm really sorry.
7: Yeah, I figured it was you. I knew you weren't going to take being target of the week easily. And you know what? I'm going to give this one to you. But only this one.
1: Does that mean you're going to leave me alone?
7: For now. But not for good. Once my detention is done, I'll be seeing you.
1: So this isn't the scene where you say you respect me for doing what I did, and now we'll be best friends for life?
7: No. See you around, Parker. You too, Squirt.
6: Bye. I'm definitely gonna walk on the other side of the street from you.
1: I don't blame you.
8: I think that Vance was onto something with his target of the week idea. In fact, why don't you pick someone this week to make them your target? But with one little change. Instead of making someone's life miserable, choose someone who's tough to like, maybe a bully like Vance, and find ways to show them kindness and love. Romans 12 tells us not to pay back evil with evil, but to live at peace with our enemies. Our job is to love those bullies, even when it's tough. Like Matthew learned, when we take matters into our own hands, we end up becoming a bully ourselves. Choosing a target of the week gives us the chance to follow the Apostle Paul's words, which tell us to overcome evil with good. Who knows what could happen if we showed extra kindness instead of seeking revenge? I'd love to hear about your own target of the week. Tell me all about it by writing to Adventures in Odyssey, Colorado Springs, Colorado, 80995. Or in Canada, that address is Box 9800, Vancouver, BC, V6B4G3. 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Today's adventure is included in Album 51, Take It From the Top, along with 11 other episodes. 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Our cast included Zach Callison, Georgina Cordova, Andre Stoica and Jess Harnell. And I'm Chris, hoping you'll join us again next time for more Adventures in Odyssey.

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6: 20 The Countdown Magazine. Well, hey there. Welcome to 20 The Countdown Magazine. I'm your host, William Ryan III. Are you ready to spend the next 2 hours together counting down the biggest songs in Christian music? I sure hope you said yes, because I have got a great show lined up for you. 6 songs are moving up, 6 are sliding down, and 8 of them are holding steady right where they were the last time. Plus, we are following up on something that I started last week, and that's where I asked you how long you've been listening to our show. And today, I'll fill you in on who reached out and that has been the longest, and who might be our newest listener to the 20 family. All right, let's get this week started.
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6: Well, making his debut on The Countdown this week is a brand new artist with a huge voice and an incredible story, too. He's a Texas native, just like myself. His name's Bay Turner, and he blends all sorts of cool genres together, and even spent some time singing with the Brooklyn Tabernacle Choir after originally pursuing opera in New York. Can you believe it? Well, his new song's called Somebody's Praying, and wait till you hear the passion behind it, too. Here is Bay himself to tell you all about it.
7: What's up, y'all? It's your boy, Bay Turner, and I would love to share a little bit about the heart behind my song, Somebody's Praying. Y'all, I wrote this song when I was at total war with myself. I was stuck in patterns that I couldn't break, and I couldn't outrun this almost dark night of the soul. And I got up one morning to write a song, and this simple image came to my mind. It was my mom on her hands and knees. The Lord was showing me that she was interceding for me. And I realized in the moment, I wasn't still standing because I was strong or capable enough or good enough. I was still standing because someone else kept praying when I stopped. So I wrote this song for the moment that you realize that you've been held up the whole time because of someone else's prayers. You were carried without ever earning it. You were loved without ever deserving it. So I want you to know, in those dark moments, somebody's always praying.
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2: Number 20. Should've been-

0: be praying.
1: What do you think of that new one there from a new artist? It's Bay Turner with his song Somebody's Praying, debuting at number 20 on 20 The Countdown magazine. Well, next is a song that just hit the chart last week from Tasha Layton. Here she is with Meet Me in the Valley.
2: Number 19. I can't

0: slot again this week. It is Tasha Layton with her new song. It's called Meet Me in the Valley here on 20 The Countdown Magazine. Well, also not making much of a move from last week because he is back in the same spot. Here is Chandler Moore to tell us about this new one of his called God, I'm Just Grateful.
1: The Bible instructs us to give thanks in all things. That means in the good and the bad and the ugly and the beautiful, we are to thank God for it all. And I think this song helps me set my eyes on the list of reasons I have to be grateful. God has been so good. And in the midst of fires and trials and struggles and battles, I still have a reason to be grateful. And this is that song. Here's God, I'm Just Grateful.
2: Number 18.

0: grateful for you.
1: It is Chandler Moore back in that number 18 spot again this week with God, I'm Just Grateful. What an incredible song. Wow. Well, all right. We have got the results from our little How Long Have You Been Listening poll that I did last week. I threw that out. There's a little challenge to you. And this is so fun, too. Hearing from everyone that's been listening for a long time and even some brand new listeners. But the longest running member of the 20 family that we heard from, it was Beatrice, who has been listening for 40 years. That means she has basically been here since the beginning, since the show turns 41 this year. Now, Beatrice, that is incredible. So thanks for being a part of this journey for four decades. And on the other side, our newest listener that we heard from was Salvatore, who lives near Charlotte, North Carolina. And he is just 1 month in. So welcome to the family. I'm so glad that you found us. And honestly, I love this picture. One listener for 40 years and another one for a month, and both part of the exact same community. I mean, that is something that makes this show so special. Well, it's not too late for you to reach out and let me know how long you have been listening to The Countdown. Maybe you've been listening since the very first show, maybe longer than Beatrice. Well, you've got to chime in and let me know, or I don't know that you're there. But maybe you've been listening for just a day, or this is your very first time to tune in and listen. Reach out. Let me know. You can head over to our website. 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
2: Coming up.
1: Well, I know there hasn't been a lot of movement in this first part of our show. We did have a new song hit the charts. That's pretty cool. But the other songs just right back in the same spot as they were. And I will tell you, coming up here in our remaining 17, there's still a few more that are right back the way they were last week. But we do have some movement later in the hour. So, of course, stay with me. We have lots of great music on the way for you this weekend.
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0: is her third week here on 20 The Countdown Magazine. That is Carly Ann Taylor. And that was her song, Why Should I Worry, which we got to hear the story behind it last weekend, which was really cool. Well, speaking of stories behind the songs, this next one from Pat Barrett called I've Got a Fire. I can't wait for you to hear about this one. Here is Pat Barrett.
1: Hey, y'all. I am so excited about I've Got a Fire this year for a lot of reasons, but this song was a joy to write. It was a joy to record. It was, I mean, a forever memory to film that music video with my dad. And all throughout that process, it reminded me of a couple things. One, that what we're a part of, this faith that we're a part of, is a long game. This is about our entire lives being lived and not just living the moment we're in, but finishing faithfully. And what an amazing, you know, testimony to the world to watch someone, not just a moment of their life, but the longevity of it, walking towards the Lord is so powerful. But also, gosh, to live in the fullness of what Jesus has done inside of us. And that flame that burns, my prayer is that the older I get, the brighter I burn. And what a sign and a wonder that could be for the world, and what a testimony of how great God is.
2: Number 16.

0: number 16 again this week. That is Pat Barrett here on 20, the Countdown Magazine. That is his new one called I've Got a Fire. And his upcoming tour is actually going to be his first as a headliner here in the United States. Exciting to see his music getting discovered by even a larger audience there. Well, one of the most popular parts of our show is coming up later in our second hour. That is our future fan favorite. This is where I play some new music and I get your help by voting on your favorite song to play the full version the following week. Now, I know you love that segment because there are so many votes that come in from across the world on all of that new music. So thanks for voting. Now, if you don't know about this, you're going to have to participate next hour. I'll play those new songs and I'll get your help this week. Now, talking about last week's new songs, though, for just a second, that mashup was huge. It brought in such a big response, so many votes and comments. It was actually a little difficult to determine the winner between Brandon Link and Nick Jonas. They're teaming up against Torrin Wells. Now, both incredible songs, and I love all of those artists. So I was just grateful for your help in voting on your favorite song. Now, you'll have to tune in next hour and see if the rest of the world agreed with you or if they picked the other one. That's coming up next hour. That's our future fan favorite.
1: Coming up.
0: Well, also coming up, we have 15 more to go on this weekend's countdown. And artists like Josiah Queen, Jamie McDonald, Chris Tomlin, I mean, I'm not here to disappoint you. I'm here to play some of your favorite songs or maybe some new favorites of yours that are coming up.
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0: It's Josiah Queen with his new one called Demons. I know you've heard that one before. It is at number 15 again this week here on 20. And next, We the Kingdom, they're holding steady this week with their new one called Rescue Me.
1: Number 14.

0: Way the Kingdom with Rescue Me, back at number 14 here on 20 The Countdown Magazine. Jamie McDonald is next, and she is dropping down to this spot this week with her latest called Ain't No Way.
1: Number 13.

0: is Jamie McDonald at number 13 this time with her song Ain't No Way on 20 The Countdown magazine. You know, Jamie made her Opry debut in Nashville, Tennessee recently, which is such an iconic venue here in the United States, where she was just singing backup there a few years ago, and now it's her turn to shine as a solo artist. So happy for her. Well, last week was such a big week in my family because my wife, Christy, and I, we celebrated 24 years of marriage. We had our anniversary, and it was such a cool time looking back at all of the years that we've been together. And here's a little fun fact for you that you may not know. But my wife, Christy, and I, we actually met at a Christian music conference. It was at the Dove Awards back in the year 2000. And we met there, started dating, eventually got married in 02. And we just had such an incredible life together. And it's so cool to get married kind of young, too, because you get to experience so much as a couple. And so we've had so much fun. I mean, we are like best friends. We love hanging out all the time. And we always spend Mondays together trying new restaurants and coffee shops. And so our anniversary was no different. We went and did something that we've never done before. And that was high tea at a really fancy hotel here in the Dallas-Fort Worth area. And let me tell you, I was totally blown away. I thought it was going to be something different than what it was. I was thinking it's not going to be very much food. We're just going to have some tea and some light sandwiches or something. And I'm going to have to go through like a drive-thru on the way home and get me some manly food. But no, I'll be happy to report that I was actually pretty full off of the little scones and the sandwiches and stuff that they brought out. But it was a really incredible time. And we just had the best time celebrating our anniversary. I don't know that I'll go back to a tea room, you know, on my own solo, but I definitely would take my wife there if she ever wants to go back.
1: Coming up.
0: Well, if you need to step away for just a second to get a little spot of tea, as they say, well, go for it right now, but hurry back because I have 12 more songs coming up and our artist news is on the way for you too. So I don't want you to miss any part of it. So go grab your tea or your coffee and come on back and let's listen to the rest of this countdown together.
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0: Welcome back. You know, this next guy is out on tour this summer with Toby Mac, and he just announced a fall tour with Cochran & Company. Here is Zach Williams with his latest Wait For Me on 20 The Countdown Magazine.
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0: Hardest news. Three things you need to know. Number one.
1: Well, Tasha Layton just released a new short film this month called Meet Me in the Valley. And it's a really personal one, too. She spent 3 days alone in Death Valley National Park in California. It's a place known for being the hottest, the driest, and lowest national park in the United States. And what makes this film interesting is that it's not just about the location. It's really using the valley as a picture for life. Now, those seasons that feel quiet, hard, and uncomfortable, but still full of moments where God is present. Here's Tasha in her own words describing the experience.
2: It's beautiful here, but it didn't make it easier. The beauty reminded me that God was with me. It reminded me of his power and his presence, but it was still hard. And I think it's the same for our lives when we walk through valleys. It's like we can have beauty and we can have gratitude, and sadness and grief can coexist. But what I do love is the beauty reminds us that God never leaves us, and he's with us always.
0: Number two.
1: Well, the artist Jamie McDonald has two brand new devotionals out now on the YouVersion Bible app. Now, both devotionals are inspired by her songs Desperate and Left It in the River. And she says they were written from a place of vulnerability and hope. Now, Jamie shared that she's actually really excited to be a part of this, calling it something she's been honored to step into and share with listeners in a deeper way. Now, we've got more details on both of those devotionals up at 20thecountdown.com.
0: Number three.
1: Well, Chris Tomlin is heading to Washington, D.C. this weekend to be a part of Rededicate 250. Now, it's happening at the National Mall near the U.S. Capitol. It's a big worship gathering as America marks 250 years, and people from all 50 states are expected to be there for a time of prayer, worship, and rededicating the nation to God. And the heart behind this kind of gathering is actually something Chris has talked about before in his music. Worship as something that brings people together around Scripture in truth. Now, here's Chris Tomlin talking about his song, How Good It Is.
3: It's a call to worship, a song written to gather, to rally the people. And it wasn't till after writing the song that I realized almost every word is Scripture. We are literally singing the Word of God together when we sing this song. Psalm 92. It is good to praise the Lord, to make music to your name, O Most High. Psalm 113. From the rising of the sun to the setting of the same, the name of the Lord shall be praised.
0: You're up to date. That was three things you need to know. Now, back to the countdown with William Ryan III.
4: Hey, this is Cece Winans with the message of my song, Worthy of It All. Psalm 63 talks about God's love being better than life. And that is so true. When I think of the goodness of Jesus and all that he has done for me, I can't help but praise God. And this song, Worthy of It All, just puts it all in perspective. When I just think of all of the great things that God has done, what he continues to do, and not just because of what he's done, but just because of who he is. He's worthy of all of our praise, all of our strength. The Bible instructs us to love him with all of our heart, soul, and mind. Why? Because he deserves nothing less. He is worthy of it all.
0: Number 11. Oh!

0: That is a 20 The Countdown magazine extra for you this week. It is from The Afters. That was just from a couple of years ago. You might remember that one called You Never Gave Up On Me. Well, coming up next, I'm going to have your top 10 remaining songs of the week.
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1: We are right in the middle of this weekend's countdown, and if you have been keeping track so far, not a single song has landed in the same spot as last week. Now, you might remember at the top of the show I told you there are two songs that didn't move at all, so the question is one of those the number one song? We're going to find out before we're done, so hang out with me until the end, as we have more coming up here on the countdown.
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Yes, Elevation Worship climbing up two spots to land in our top 10 at number 10 with Alleluia on 20, the Countdown magazine. Well, this next guy says he has learned over time that when you pair truth

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1: It is Andrew Rip with I Do It Again at number 9 this week. And Chris Tomlin, he is our longest runner here on the countdown at 26 weeks with this one. Here he is singing How Good It Is on 20 The Countdown Magazine.
2: Number 8.

0: Chris Tomlin with How Good It Is at number 8 this week on 20 The Countdown Magazine. You know, I saw something that totally blew my mind. It was a stat that said it is an estimated that 20 to 30 million people sing Chris Tomlin songs each week in church and around the world. Like, that is really mind-blowing, isn't it? Well, this is also pretty mind-blowing. I got a message from Scott listening from work in New Zealand, and he sent a photo of himself on the job, plus a picture of his whole family. And he said this: "My whole family absolutely loves your show. Been listening for the past 5 years. It brightens my day for sure." Scott, that is so cool. And thanks for sharing all of that. I love seeing a picture of your family there too and putting faces to names. And I love that this is something your whole family enjoys together too. That's so special. Now, from work days to family time to doing chores on the weekend, I mean, all sorts of different moments, it is the same music bringing you back every week. And hey, if you have a photo like that that you want to share with us, you can send it at 20thecountdown.com.
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0: 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And later, I'm going to share with you the song that had the most votes between those new ones that I played last week. That is our future fan favorite winning song. It's all coming up for you soon.
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0: Welcome back to this weekend's countdown. You are just in time to hear the story about this next song. It's called Washed, and it's from Elevation Rhythm. Here is Nate with the story.
9: The Bible says in Ephesians 2:13, "But now in Christ Jesus, you who were once far off have been brought near by the blood of Christ." And that's what the song Washed is all about. We are able to celebrate that we were once far off, and because of the blood of Jesus washing us, we are now near to the heart of the Father.
1: Number 7.

Celebration Rhythm at number 7 with Washed on 20 The Countdown magazine. Now it is Caleb and John. They're moving up one this week with their song Finished. Number

0: They have been on the road with Megan Woods and Jeremy Rosato for the Truth Tour. That is Caleb and John, and they are at number 6 this week with their song Finished here on 20 The Countdown Magazine. If you missed the first half of our show today, just a quick little shout out here for Mother's Day. If you are a mom listening right now, thank you for the love and the sacrifice and the prayers that sometimes nobody else sees. You make a huge impact that you probably don't even realize. And if you are celebrating a mom this weekend, don't forget to tell her what she means to you. And if this day is a little tough for you, like it is for me, because I lost my mom several years ago, we're thinking of you too. But of course, I want to give a shout out to my wife, Christy, for being one of the best moms that I know, of course, and my mother-in-law, Claudia. She is absolutely the best. So tell that special mom in your life, happy Mother's Day weekend for us here at 20 The Countdown Magazine.
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0: 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There's a lot of questions kind of circling this, you know, is the same number one song going to be there for a third week? Is there something new? Is my favorite song coming up? I mean, I have answers to all these questions, so stay with me.
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3: 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I love 20 The Countdown Magazine. I've been listening since, literally since John Rivers was a host.
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0: 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But I have been to that part of the country, and it is so beautiful. 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

0: Blessing Offer back at number 5 again this week with Lift Me Up here on 20 The Countdown Magazine. All right, let's talk new music for just a second. Last week, I played some new songs from Holly Brand and from Jordan St. Cyr, and then I had you vote on your favorite to play in its entirety this week. And I'm happy to report that between those two songs, the one with the most votes, it was from Holly Brand. Here she is singing I Know Somebody on 20 The Countdown Magazine.
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Thanks for voting on that one as the future fan favorite winning song. It is from Holly Brand, and it's called I Know Somebody. Wow, great pick. Okay, we get to do it again now. I have some new songs to play for you, and then I need you to do a big favor for me. Go vote on your favorite song, because that way I know which one to play next week on the show. And of course, be listening next time. You can hear it. Well, the first song I have to play for you this week is a new one from Brandon Lake and Nick Jonas. This is called The Author. I know. Isn't this awesome? Check it out. So-

That's a new one from Brandon Lake, and it's featuring Nick Jonas. Yes, he is from the Jonas Brothers. That one's called The Author, and that's your first pick for the future fan favorite. Our next one is a brand new song from Torrin Wells. This one is called Breathe On It.

0: got a great one there. That is from Torin Wells. It's called Breathe On It. That's your second pick. And the one before it was from Brandon Lake featuring Nick Jonas called The Author. I know it's a tough pick this week, but go vote.
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0: Well, now we get to hear from Matthew West. He is in now to tell us about his song called Good.
2: For as long as I can remember, I've struggled to fully understand the depths of God's grace and the reality that it truly is a free gift. Instead, I get it all twisted, and I think if I do enough good stuff, then maybe, just maybe, I'll be good enough for grace. But this is what Paul said in Romans 11, verse 6. And since it is through God's kindness, then it is not by their good works. For in that case, God's grace would not be what it really is, free and undeserved. So I hope that when you listen to this song, you remember what I'm trying to learn every single day. You're not loved because you're worthy. You're loved because He's good.
0: Here is Matthew West with that song called Good on 20.
3: Number 5.

0: 'cause you're good.
1: It is Matthew West with his song Good at number 4 again this week here on 20 The Countdown Magazine. Now, that was one song that was back in the same spot as last week, but there was only one other one, and that was the one before it from Blessing Offer. The rest of them all made a change this week. So that's any indicator as to what is to come here in our top 3. Then I just don't want to spoil it for you, but I do want to take a moment to say how proud I am of my son, Morgan. He just graduated college just this last weekend. We got to go to Tulsa, Oklahoma, where he got to walk the stage at Oral Roberts University, and he actually did it in 3 years. I mean, he completed college really fast. He went in with a few credits, but he also, we found out while we were there, he's just so humble. He doesn't really tell us too much. You know, he's a boy, so we have to kind of pull information out of him, but he did mention just at the last minute that he was summa cum laude, which was incredible. We didn't even really know that he had such a great GPA. I mean, he told us it was good. We knew he was doing all right, but it's just one of those things where sometimes the boys, if you've raised boys, then you probably already know, but you got to just get some information out of them. Our daughter, on the other hand, she'll tell us everything. We know all what's happening in her life, but I am super proud of Morgan for graduating college, and of course, he got married back in December, and he's working full-time at our church, and so he is on his way to just living out his life now with a little more free time after that graduation, because, man, that homework, I think that was hurting him pretty bad. He was always working on extra homework on the weekends, hitting those deadlines, but he is done now. So, and if you have a graduate in your family, congratulations to them too. I know you have been celebrating this month. It has been such a busy month with graduation and college, kids coming home. So hopefully you get to enjoy some summertime with them now.
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8: Hey, this is Phil Wickham, and I am homesick for heaven. Anybody else out there with me on that? I mean, doesn't this world just feel like it's getting crazier and crazier? And I'm so thankful for Jesus. I'm so thankful that I wake up in the morning with peace in my heart, with joy in my song, with future and with hope and life because of Jesus and what he's done for me. And I just want to speak to anybody out there that's like, I don't know if heaven's my home. It says in the scripture that Jesus is the way, the truth, and the life, that no one comes to the Father except through him. It says if you confess with your mouth that Jesus is Lord and believe in your heart that God raised him from the dead, you will be saved. So right now you can cry out to Jesus and know that you are saved and know that heaven is your home and know that you're forgiven. He is the way, the truth, the life. I cannot wait to see him face to face. I'm homesick for him.
2: Number 3.
9: My

0: is Phil Wickham at number three this time with Homesick for Heaven on 20 The Countdown magazine. Well, this next artist had a great run at number one for 2 weeks in a row, and it was his very first number one song ever. It is Peter Burton, and here he is this week with Where Would I Be?
1: Number two.

0: That is Peter Burton with Where Would I Be, dropping down to number two this week after a run there at number one for 2 weeks in a row. And that was his very first number one song ever here on the countdown. So congratulations to him. I mean, and if you think about the lyrics of that one, it asked the question, and where would I be? That just lingers, doesn't it? I mean, where would I be without God's grace, without his presence in my life? Maybe for you, that's not just a question. Maybe it's something that you're still figuring out. Like, what does it really mean to know him, to have a relationship with this Jesus? I mean, that's a good question. And we have something set up just for you. It's our Meet Jesus page, and it's at 20thecountdown.com. It's a simple way to walk you through what it means to start a relationship with him. So if you're curious, you got to go check it out.
1: Coming up.
0: Well, when we get back, we have the number one song in Christian music. I know, so exciting. I'm glad that you are still with me. Stick around until the very end, and you'll hear what it is.
1: Be part of our show.
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0: Well, here in this top spot this week, it is the band Mercy Me. They made a 2-point leap to land here with their song Make It Well. Here they are on 20 The Countdown Magazine.

It is the band Mercy Me with a new number one song in Christian music this week on 20 The Countdown magazine. That is their latest, called Make It Well. And it made a 2-point jump to land there, so congratulations to the band. I mean, they know what it's like to be at number one. They've been there lots and lots of times, but I am super happy for them. And I'm super happy that you were here with me to find out the new number one song. And I want you to join me again next weekend, because we're going to do this again. We're going to count down those top 20 Christian songs together. And of course, I can't do it without you. So make plans right now to listen in. And a reminder, too, if you missed any part of our show, you can catch up at 20thecountdown.com. Well, I'm William Ryan III, and a happy Mother's Day weekend to you. 20.

0: Hi, I'm Florence Ignatius from Nunamiqua, and this is KICY Nome.
1: When Christ spoke to the multitude on the north shore of Galilee, his words were few. Blessed are the poor in spirit, blessed are the meek, and then on to a series of profound teachings that entire books have been written about. We call these teachings Beatitudes, that is, blessings. This is Erwin Lutzer, and tonight on Songs in the Night, we're looking once again at the Sermon on the Mount, and we'll look at the great lesson. Blessed are the pure in heart, for they shall see God.

Good evening, everyone. From historic Moody Church in the heart of Chicago comes Songs in the Night with Dr. Erwin Lutzer, soloists Glenn Jurian and Bert Kettinger, the King's Carolers, and organist John Innes. This is Songs in the Night. Songs.

0: And now, here is Dr. Lutzer.
1: Thanks, Bill, and good evening to you, my friends. Blessed are the pure in heart, for they shall see God. Well, what comes to mind when you hear those words? My reaction is, Lord, I wonder if I'm going to be able to see you because I don't have a pure heart. The Bible says that the heart is deceitful above all things and desperately wicked. Having a pure heart is not an easy matter. And so as we look into our hearts, we find, to quote the words of one man, one clump of dirt after another. And the deeper we dig, the more we see our mixed motives, our pride, sensuality, and covetousness. Neither time nor experience changes the human heart. And so any one of us would feel unworthy to expound this beatitude, but I know that Christ has something in it for us. God doesn't mock us. He's not dangling an impossibility before us. Today, we're going to find out how you and I, regardless of who we are, how we can have a pure heart so that we also can see God.

Thank you so much, Bert, for reminding us about the yieldedness and the surrender and the desire that we have to have a pure heart. May God grant it to each of us to see God as the highest blessing known to man. This is the joy that excited people in the days of the Bible and inspired great leaders in church history. It's a motivation because our greatest need is always to see God. If we were to see Him through the eyes of faith, if we were to catch a glimpse of His beauty and majesty, we would not be overtaken with anxiety and despair. We would not find the world attractive. We would finally be satisfied. A man who struggled with pornography said that the one thing that broke his heart, the one reason he could no longer carry on this secret sin, is that it clouded his relationship with God. And he referenced this verse, "The pure in heart shall see God." The fact that he grieved his heavenly Father, the fact that the guilt destroyed his intimacy, this is what made him seek help so that he could be free. Because he knew that even if no one else found out, God knew. And that's what mattered. How do we get a pure heart? First, of course, we need a new heart created within us. God says in Ezekiel, "Moreover, I will give you a new heart and put a new spirit within you. And I will remove the heart of stone from your flesh and give you a heart of flesh." Jesus called this experience being born again or born from above. Peter called it becoming partakers of the divine nature. A person cannot be changed from the outside in. He must be changed from the inside out. That's the first step. Of course, God alone has to do this. He has to create the new heart within us. It's an act of God. So if you have never believed on Christ so that you would receive this new heart, I urge you to do so. Invite God to give you what you need. Then also we need to have a cleansed heart. Though we are new creations, we still struggle with sin. Daily we need to walk in the light that the blood of Jesus Christ, God's Son, would keep us clean. And let's remind ourselves that there is cleansing for all sins that have ever been committed. Even those sins for which there can be no restitution in this life. Those kinds of sins can be covered by the blood of Christ. I think we all know this promise. If we confess our sins, He is faithful and just to forgive us our sins and cleanse us from all unrighteousness. Forgiveness rectifies our fellowship with God. Cleansing restores our conscience and gives us the assurance that we can draw near to God. Both can be ours in Christ. A pure heart means that we have been forgiven and cleansed. It also means that we have a single heart before God. We come to the cross for forgiveness, but our fellowship doesn't last very long. Soon it is marred by sin. Our problem is double-mindedness. We're tempted to look in two directions at the same time. Tonight, my friend, God wants to strip away those attitudes and values that hinder us from having a single mind. And whatever He takes out of our life, He fills that void with Himself. What God is trying to do is to purify us, to prepare us for great blessings. So we have to pray like David, "I will praise Thee, O Lord, with my whole heart." And we all remember another prayer that he prayed, "Let the words of my mouth and the meditation of my heart be acceptable in Thy sight, O Lord, my strength and my Redeemer."

Yes, we can't say it too often, can we? That only the Lord can make a perfect heart. Thank you so much, ladies. We've all had the experience of weeding a garden only to discover that the weeds grow back once again. That's also true with us spiritually. We can be forgiven and cleansed, but the same sins begin to sprout again. God wants to prune us. He wants to uproot the weeds and bring us to the place where we will have only one focused allegiance, and that is to Him. All other loves must become subordinate to our love for God. Remember that the greatest commandment is, "Thou shalt love the Lord thy God with all thy heart." Jim Elliot, who died as a martyr among the Auca Indians, wrote, "God, I pray thee, light these idle sticks of my life that I might burn for thee. Consume my life, my God, for it is thine. I seek not long life, but a full one, like you, Lord Jesus." Now that is single-mindedness, and many of you will know that he became a martyr at a very early age. But he prayed for a whole heart. David did not have a sinless heart, but he did have a single heart. He wrote, "My heart is fixed, O God, my heart is fixed. I will sing and give thee praise for all of his faults, which were many." He did not pray a prayer he did not mean. Fundamentally, David was honest with God. So how do we have a pure heart with which we can see God? The steps are these: forgiveness, cleansing, singleness of purpose. We must be able to say, as Christ did, "The Father has not left me alone, for I always do those things that please Him." God wants to purify our hearts so that we might come near to Him, so that we might see Him. What did He mean when He said that the pure in heart would see God? Of course, He wasn't speaking about physical sight, nor a vision like that of the prophet Isaiah. As Warren Wiersbe says, "The highest joy of man comes from cultivating the deepest part of man, the heart. When the heart is pure, then the vision is clear, and the man will see God." What about in this life? How do the pure in heart see God? Well, first of all, we see God in creation. The heavens declare the glory of God. When David saw the stars, he saw their creator. He saw God. He also saw God in thunder, in lightning, in hail, and wind. He saw the world as God's place. We can even see God in circumstances. Even though Romans 8:28 had not yet been written when Christ gave the Sermon on the Mount, the truth is that all things do work together for good to them that love God. And that was known throughout the Old Testament poets and prophets. David in Psalm 23 made it clear that he did not see circumstances as a series of accidents, but as a series of appointments. He knew that he was the Lord's sheep, and wherever the Lord led, he would go. He was always under the watchful eye of the shepherd. Joseph saw God in the pit as well as the palace. He saw God when he was promised a blessing as well as when he was demoted. He knew that God was actively involved in the details of his life. So too, if we are granted the faith, we can even see God in the circumstances of life.

Thank you so much, Glenn. And I do believe that it is the pure in heart. They are the only ones who can really rejoice. Tonight we're talking about the beatitude that says, "Blessed are the pure in heart, for they shall see God." We can see God in circumstances. We can even see God in the events of the world. If it is true that history is really His story, we can be content with the knowledge that the will of God is being done on earth even as it is in heaven. That's not to blame God for the evil around us. It simply means that we are given the assurance that even evil can be used for His glory. But here's what's most important. The pure in heart will see God in the Scriptures. A double-minded man will see texts of Scriptures as theological points for debate. His knowledge will puff him up. He will use it to feed his ego, but he will not see God. But the person who is pure in heart will read the Bible with the intention of seeing God. "Beyond the sacred page, I see thee, Lord." My friend, tonight, when we begin to see God, we will begin to also see what God sees. We see ourselves then in the light of His glory, and we will repent just as Job did when he said, "I repent in dust and in ashes." We will also see others in new light. Rather than thinking of them as sinners who need to be judged, we will see them as people who need to be saved. The eyes see what the heart loves. If the heart loves God, then we will see God whether others see Him or not. We will be able to endure even as others fall by the wayside. The most important part of our lives, as we are learning, is that which no one sees except God. And there, by the eye of faith, the eyes of the heart, we see God. Perhaps tonight I'm talking to somebody who feels that he or she has sinned too greatly. You say, "I can't see God, Pastor Lutzer." Or maybe life is so difficult, you think that seeing God is impossible. I know a man whose son took his mother's life and then committed suicide, and then another of this man's sons committed suicide. Years of bitterness, that's what this father experienced. But today he is radiant with the love of Christ. He shares with others what God has done in his own life. Fact is, God has used this tragic story for His glory and to help others. Do you have a heart that sees God? Ask God for forgiveness, accept His cleansing, then yield your heart to the living God. You'll begin to see the works and the plans of God, even in the midst of life's haphazard and frightful circumstances.

0: Tonight, Dr. Erwin Lutzer has brought us the sixth in an eight-part series on the Sermon on the Mount, where on each program we'll take one of the Beatitudes as our theme. Tonight we saw a vision of God unclouded by the impurity of our hearts. Next week our focus will be, "Blessed are the peacemakers, for they shall be called the sons of God." 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Our address once again, Songs in the Night, Moody Church, 1635 North LaSalle Boulevard, Chicago, Illinois, 60614. Music tonight came to us from the King's Carolers, Faith Wilson, Gail Fletterer, Joanna Hediga, and Marcia Twidell. Our soloists are Glenn Jorian and Bert Kettinger, along with John Innes at the keyboards. This is Bill Davis, thanking each one of you for tuning in. And here once again is Dr. Lutzer.
1: Our Father, we ask in the name of Jesus that you will enable us to have a pure heart. We pray, Father, that when we confess our sin, that our confession might be thorough, that we might first of all have a cleansed heart. Search us, O God, we ask, even in the deepest places in our hearts, so that we might be wholly cleansed. And then, Father, we thank you for the marvelous reward that comes to those who have a vision of you, for your word says that they shall see God. How we desire to see him today. And we pray, Father, that despite our struggles with impurity, despite our wayward thoughts, that you might always draw us back to you. And remember, Lord God, we pray, that our vision of you and our fellowship with you is most important in all that we experience in life. Make this such a true statement. We pray that this beatitude may be upon our hearts and our minds every single day. And for these mercies, Lord, we shall give you thanks both now and always. In Jesus' blessed name we pray. Amen.

Someone has hurt you. Maybe yesterday, maybe a lifetime ago, and you just cannot forget it. You didn't deserve the hurt, and it went deep. It went deeply enough to lodge itself in your memory, and it keeps on hurting you right now. You are not alone. We all sort of muddle our way through a world where even well-meaning people hurt each other. And when we invest ourselves in deep, personal relationships, we open our souls to the wounds of another's disloyalty or even betrayal. I welcome you to Night Sounds. I'm Bill Pierce. As I look back over 25 years plus of doing this particular format, I'm sure we've done, perhaps in that time, maybe a half dozen programs on the subject of forgiveness. Probably repeating that particular subject matter because there's so much need for it, for forgiveness. Every day, almost, we find that either we need to be forgiven or we find the need to forgive someone else. Tonight's program, we just sort of approach it from a different vantage point. The subject may be the same, but it's so diversified with so many facets that possibly we haven't experienced before. I've entitled our time together, The Six Hardest Words. And as we move ahead tonight, we'll find out just what they are, were and will be. I'd like to begin with music. I looked around for music that would speak to the subject of forgiveness. I didn't find much in my library. Sometimes I have to go back into the old vinyl recordings, and I ask one of our duplicators of this program who is able to digitally de-crackle, they call it, a recording like this. Nonetheless, this is fairly clean, and I want you to hear it, and I would sacrifice a couple of scratches, maybe, for the text here. It speaks in its reflection of the prodigal son in the Bible, the Gospel of St. Luke. And most of you remember the story there. This particular piece of music includes in it the word forgive several times. It's as if God were saying to us, "My child, come home. I love you still. I always will."

0: beautiful selection on the subject of forgiveness. The 16 Singing Men and the song entitled Prodigal's Prayer. Tonight's program, The Six Hardest Words. I'm taking some of my material tonight from one of the most excellent books I've ever read on forgiveness by Dr. Lewis Smead. And he was saying, some people invade our lives for a tragic hour or a sad lifetime. And then they move away where we can't see them. They are invisible. People whose reality is now woven from the thin fabric of a time that no longer is. They are not less real to us than people we see before us. People with faces and names and bodies to touch. These invisible people are only more difficult to reach with our hands and with our forgiveness. Dr. Smead went on to say, people become invisible when they die before we can forgive them. Or when they hide their faces behind the masks of corporations. People become partially invisible too when they don't leave a clear picture of themselves in the minds of their victims. Mentally handicapped people and children hurt by people whose faces they can only dimly see. And he said, walk with me slowly through a few fields of the most fragile feelings that can haunt a human memory. One of them being the parent who died. And he said, I know of a woman who hates her father for inflicting her life with a bad memory of the perverted sex games he made her play with him when she was too young to say no to daddy. Now he is dead. She hates him, but she hates herself even more. And she's sure that she cannot free herself from the hatred she feels for herself until she forgives her father. But how does she forgive a father who's not there to say, I'm sorry? Dead parents are hard to forgive because something in us doesn't want our departed parents to need forgiving. We want to remember a saintly mother or a noble father, and to forgive them means to catalog them with ordinary folk. It's not nice to hate someone and then to forgive someone who sacrificed so much to get us to make something of ourselves, especially if they've died and gone to heaven. Keep in mind a couple of these facts when we try to forgive a dead parent. First, that no parent is a god. Few mothers are saints, and hardly any fathers deserve to be idols. Even ideal parents are at best gentle folk, and gentle people do cruel things. You'll not shake the foundations of life if you admit that your father could have been cruel to you, or your mother could have left you out in the cold. Once they're dead, we want our parents to be sheer light, not walk in darkness. We can forgive a dead parent. Perfect forgiving ends in a reunion of two people estranged by hurt and hate. But when death intervenes, this happy ending is postponed for a time beyond all earthly relationships. And we must be satisfied for now with a healing of memory. And we may not even complete our own healing. The cure may need to be repeated many times. Forgiving dead parents works quite a bit like quitting smoking. You may need to start over again several times before you can finally pull it off. Another category is the invisible mother who gave her child away. Quoting Dr. Lewis Smeads tonight, who said, here's a conversation that we've heard at our house more than once. Why should I? Because I asked you to. Why should I do what you ask me to do? Because I am your mother. You're not my mother. I am your mother, and I love you. You never were my mother, and I hate you. Well, the angry young lady in the conversation was our daughter, Kathy, a flaming hothead of 16 at the time, a beautiful lady of 26 now, and our best friend. The woman she was raving at was my wife, Doris. And as we look back on those rip-roaring domestic tempests, and as we enjoy our friendship now, we're sure that the toughest challenge for adopted children is their struggle to forgive the invisible birth mother who gave them away. Kathy came with help to see herself as she really was, a splendid, strong, intelligent, and valued person. Having been given away as a baby couldn't diminish her own superb worth as a woman. But here, too, she was smart enough to see herself as a mixed bag. She needed forgiveness as much as she desired to be applauded. Finally, she came to believe that God forgave her invisible mother for whatever wrong she did. And if God could forgive her birth mother, why shouldn't she forgive her, too? And for that matter, why shouldn't she forgive herself in the bargain? Dr. Smead said, Doris and I have muddled through the rearing of three adopted children. And they've handled the forgiving challenge in their own ways. Not one of them has done it in the same way as the other. But each has proved to me that forgiving is the only remedy for the hurt of being given away as a child. Or how about the invisible ghost behind the organization? People sometimes hide behind organizations and hurt us with institutional systems. Their faces are hidden away by desks and boardroom doors, secretaries' smiles, minutes of committee meetings, and so on. Even in churches. They're invisible people we need to forgive. When the organization hurts us, and we hate the organization for doing it. You shouldn't waste your soul's vitality trying to forgive an organization. The secret to peace is get to the person behind the corporate facade. Chances are he or she will tell you the system was to blame. You mustn't let the company's spokesperson off the corporate hook too quickly. Declare him or her guilty of second-degree hurt, and at least then you can use the power that God gives you to hold your hand out to the vice president or to the foreman and say, I forgive you. And after that, you're on the way to healing. But only on the way. But that's good enough for starters. A few minutes ago, I mentioned the title of our time together tonight being The Six Hardest Words. You may also remember that one of the most asked and requested parts of our ministry is the marriage prayer, recorded about 43 years ago by Dr. Lewis Evans, the late pastor of Hollywood Presbyterian Church. Well, that particular marriage prayer has been a blessing and a ministry to many, many people. It actually came from an album called Love, Marriage, and God. It was one of seven tracks on that album. Another one of the selections on that particular collection is entitled The Six Hardest Words. And that's where I got our title tonight. Those six hardest words, I was wrong, I am sorry. I found this old recording of Dr. Lewis Evans. In this original recording of not only the marriage prayer, but six other beautifully worded selections. But I thought tonight, since our program is on forgiveness, that I would go back to that old recording and play for you this particular track. Let's listen closely to the man who prayed the original marriage prayer and has been through the trenches in life, so he knows what he's talking about. Each selection of this old menorah recording begins with the string quartet background, which we hear now leading into Dr. Lewis Evans and the six hardest words.
1: There are six words that would mend and hold together many a marriage. For the lack of them, many partnerships have fallen to pieces. These are the words: I was wrong, I am sorry. These words can stick in a woman's throat, because there is many a woman more willing to confess her sins than to admit her faults. The latter is so hard on a woman's pride. There are also words most difficult for a man to utter. But after all, men think strangely that an apology is a sign of weakness. Whereas in fact, it is a sign of courage and of strength. When Alexander the Great had lost a strategic battle, he sent word back by messenger: "We lost the battle, but it was all my own fault." About that confession, a great biographer said, "That confession of failure on the part of Alexander showed more greatness than all his victories." Are we great enough to admit our weaknesses? Are we too cowardly to be humble? Many times we find it difficult to admit our weaknesses to each other on the horizontal because we have never learned to confess our sins to God on the perpendicular. There is no crass need of dragging into our conversations sins that would only hurt and wound and which only God could bear to hear and to forget. But those things that have already stung and hurt and wounded can only be healed by the heart made humble and contrite. Forgiveness is the oil that lubricates the human machine. The Apostle Paul in the Scriptures said to married couples, "Let not the sun go down upon your wrath, neither give place to the devil." In paraphrase, it reads this way. Listen now. Never go to sleep with a quarrel in your hearts. If you do, the devil is your roommate. Don't live with him. With the rugged strong arms of forgiveness, cast him out of your dwelling place. Three is a crowd, unless God be the third. Trade the devil for Christ, the great forgiver. So find that hand tonight and say, "I was wrong, my dear. I am sorry." And so the brave, the true within us shall walk erect, and cowardice and Satan will flee away. We will have the home to ourselves again, ourselves and God.
0: A legendary recording of Dr. Lewis Evans, the late pastor of the Hollywood Presbyterian Church, with the selection entitled, "I Was Wrong, I Am Sorry." And the basic subject of our program tonight on the title of Forgiveness. Our mailing address is Night Sounds, Wheaton, Illinois, 60189. And our program title tonight, The Six Hardest Words. And as you heard, they are, "I was wrong, I am sorry." We've heard this particular rendition in this song before, but I believe it bears repeating. Let's take a listen.

A Song of Forgiveness and Restoration, Christine Wurtzen, I've Never Been Out of His Care. Night Sounds continuing tonight about forgiveness. A couple of days ago, I was looking through The Bottom Line, which is a business paper that we get, among other publications here. They were talking about forgiveness and your health. This is not a theological treatise, but one of the items I noticed was an example of the effect of forgiveness or lack of it. The article written by Robert Enright, PhD of the University of Wisconsin, said, in one recent study, volunteers were instructed to think about an emotional injury that was done to them. Then they were asked to imagine getting even with the perpetrator. Their pulses accelerated and their blood pressures rose. When they were told to imagine empathizing with the offender, their signs of stress softened significantly. And he went on to say virtually everyone has difficulty releasing themselves from feelings of resentment and anger. Questions we might ask ourselves to determine our willingness to forgive would be, how angry do you become when you're mistreated? Are you still angry now about being hurt recently? How much time and energy do you think you spend every day thinking about it? Are you preoccupied with seeking revenge for emotional mistreatment? When the hurt we feel, he said, is substantial, the act of forgiving is a lengthy process. To initiate the healing process, we must admit that we do feel hurt and that we understand what it means to forgive. Forgiveness is purely an internal action, giving up feelings of resentment to which we're entitled, offering compassionate understanding to someone who may not deserve it. Letting go. God will help us to do that if we just focus on His forgiveness to us, if we received His forgiveness for our sins, accepted Jesus Christ into our lives, our consciousness, certainly our emotional structure. We need this. We need Him. He died for us. He's wired us to know Him. That's why it's imperative tonight to answer the most important question facing us, our eternal destiny. And as we receive God's gift of forgiveness and salvation, we'll find there the release of stress from getting even.

like to take these few seconds here to thank you sincerely for joining me and sharing in these moments together tonight on the subject of forgiveness. Let's remember those six hardest words. I was wrong. I am sorry. Hope we can meet again like this, maybe on Night Sounds. Have a great day tomorrow, and a peaceful and restful good night to all of you.

0: This is KICY, Nome. Now, by permission of the Federal Communications Commission and the International Telecommunications Union in Geneva, Switzerland, we turn our signal directionally westward into Russia and begin broadcasting the good news of the gospel in the Russian language.
1: Вы слушаете радиостанцию KICY, и мы рады приветствовать всех, кто сейчас слушает нас в поселках Новая Чаплина, Янракинот, Лорина, Лаврентия, и также во всех селах и городах, куда достигает наш

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0: My name is Marilyn Moore from Golovin, Alaska. 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
1: 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We also broadcast using a studio-to-transmitter link, WQXW-803, operating at 950.5 megahertz. We welcome your comments and suggestions regarding our programming and service to Western Alaska. 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

Serving all of Western Alaska and the Russian Far East, this is KICY Nome with translator K247CV, Elam.

0: With Alaska News, I'm Patty Burchill. Just a few days before the end of their regular legislative session, the Alaska legislature has almost finalized the state's annual capital budget, one of four regular budget bills that pass through the Capitol annually. Passed by the State House in a 24-16 vote on Friday, the capital budget contains $2.5 billion in spending, including $323 million for drinking water projects, $148.3 million for K-12 public school repairs and construction, and $42.5 million for the University of Alaska. Various federal programs are expected to pay for the bulk of the bill, $1.8 billion in total. State accounts would be used to pay for the remainder. The House's vote sends the capital budget back to the Senate, which approved an earlier version of the bill by a 19-0 vote on April 21st. After being transmitted to the governor, all budget bills are subject to his line item veto powers. Dunleavy may eliminate or reduce specific items in the budget, but cannot add any or increase their amounts. And the Alaska legislature passed a bill requiring the state to develop guidelines for mental health instruction in Alaska school districts. The aim is to place mental health education for K-12 students on par with physical education. House lawmakers passed Senate Bill 41 by a 27-13 vote late Thursday night, and the bill now heads to Governor Mike Dunleavy's desk for consideration. The bill instructs the Alaska Department of Education and Early Development to develop guidelines for schools to offer developmentally appropriate mental health curriculum in partnership with the Alaska Departments of Health and Family and Community Services, along with regional tribal health organizations and representatives of state and national mental health organizations. The bill would also require school districts to give parents and guardians at least 2 weeks' notice of upcoming mental health classes and allow families to opt students out. Alaska students and school officials testified to lawmakers in February about the need for lawmakers to address what they said is a growing crisis of student mental health challenges and a lack of counselors, resources, and support services. If approved by the governor, it would take some time before mental health curricula are implemented and students participate in new mental health classes. The bill would allow 2 years for the State Department of Education to develop the guidelines and submit a report to the legislature on the process used to develop them. Lawmakers also debated and approved an amendment that says the mental health curriculum guidelines may not include, quote, any political, ideological, or advocacy-oriented content that is unrelated to student mental health, end quote. The bill is now before Dunleavy to approve, veto, or allow it to become law without his signature. And that's Alaska News.
1: With Sports Shorts, I'm Cody. Stephon Castle had 32 points and 11 rebounds to highlight another dominant performance from the backcourt, and Victor Wembanyama and the Spurs romped past the Timberwolves 139-109 on Friday night to wrap up the second round series in six games. The Spurs set their franchise postseason record for three-pointers made by going 18-38. They will face defending champion Oklahoma City in Game 1 tonight. The Thunder swept their first two series. And the stunning turnaround season for the Detroit Pistons ended last night with a harsh reminder of how difficult the final step can be. After winning 60 games and earning the top seed in the Eastern Conference, the Pistons were overwhelmed at home by the Cleveland Cavaliers

Sunny skies today, a slight chance of showers this morning, then a chance of showers this afternoon. Highs in the mid-50s, southeast winds to 15 miles an hour. And tonight, mostly cloudy this evening, then becoming partly cloudy, a chance of showers, lows in the mid-30s, east winds to 15 miles an hour. For St. Lawrence Island, including Gamble and Savunga, mostly cloudy today, a chance of showers and snow showers this morning, then showers likely this afternoon. No snow accumulation. Highs in the 40s, southeast winds to 10 miles an hour. And tonight, mostly cloudy, a chance of showers this evening, then a slight chance of showers and snow showers after midnight. Lows in the lower 30s with light winds. For the Bering Strait coast, including Tin City and Shishmaref, mostly cloudy today, a slight chance of showers this morning, then a chance of showers this afternoon. Highs in the lower 50s, southeast winds to 15 miles an hour. And tonight, mostly cloudy, showers likely this evening, then a chance of showers after midnight. Lows in the mid-30s, southeast winds to 10 miles an hour, increasing to east to 20 miles an hour after midnight. For the Yukon Delta coast, including Nunam Iqua and Hooper Bay, the winter weather advisory is in effect until 10 a.m. today. For today, cloudy skies, snow showers, and a chance of light freezing rain this morning. No snow accumulation. Highs in the upper 30s. Northeast winds to 25 miles an hour, becoming east to 15 miles an hour this afternoon. And tonight, mostly cloudy. A chance of snow showers after midnight. Lows in the lower 30s. Northeast winds to 15 miles an hour. For the lower Yukon River, including Russian Mission and Marshall, there's a winter weather advisory in effect until 10 a.m. today. For today, light freezing rain and snow showers likely this morning, then a chance of showers and a slight chance of snow showers this afternoon. No snow accumulation, ice accumulation of less than 1/4 inch. Highs in the mid-30s, north winds to 20 miles an hour, becoming southeast around 10 miles an hour late this afternoon. And tonight, mostly cloudy, lows around 30, northeast winds to 15 miles an hour. For the Kuskokwim Delta, including Nightmute and Lower Kalskag, mostly cloudy today, patchy fog this morning, a chance of rain showers and a slight chance of snow showers this morning, then a chance of rain showers this afternoon. Highs in the 40s, southeast winds to 15 miles an hour. And tonight, mostly cloudy with a chance of rain showers, lows in the lower 30s, east winds to 15 miles an hour. And for the southern Seward Peninsula coast, including Nome and White Mountain, cloudy skies today with a chance of showers this morning, then mostly sunny this afternoon. Highs in the upper 40s, southeast winds to 10 miles an hour. And tonight, partly cloudy this evening, then becoming mostly cloudy, a slight chance of showers, lows around 40, east winds to 10 miles an hour. I'm Patty Burchill. That's the weather forecast from KICY, AM 850.

Amen. Oh, what a day. That's the Mylan Hayes family. This is the Breakfast Club on KICY AM 850. I'm Patty Burchill. Thanks so much for joining me this Monday morning, 18th day of May, 7:12 and a half on the clock. And we've got a lot of things happening today and into the week. The Nome Vet Clinic with Dr. Emily Henry is going on today through Wednesday. 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Also today, the Norton Sound Health Corporation is holding a 5K walk run to celebrate Nurses and EMS Week. That'll happen at 6 o'clock this evening, starting at the hospital. The run or walk is a loop course. Again, starting at the hospital, out to Greg Krucek, down Front Street, over to Bering, and back to the hospital on Greg Krucek. It all starts at 6 o'clock this evening out at the hospital. And, yep, summer size registration time is here. 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And for more information, call the camp department. We've got some breakfast and lunch menus for you. BSSD winding down. I know it was a graduation weekend in a lot of places at the BSSD this past weekend. Another school year wrapped up and in the books. Here in Nome, we've still got 2 weeks of school left. And at the elementary school today, it's a breakfast burrito served with fruit and milk. That's your breakfast. At Nome Belts Middle High School, they're also serving a breakfast burrito or a blueberry Nutri-Grain bar. There's also the cold cereal selection served, of course, with fruit and milk. You know what? I'm going to rewind that. That was Tuesday. The edge of my page is kind of cut off here. That was Tuesday. Let's talk about today. Breakfast today is a blueberry bagel at the elementary school with fruit and milk. Nome Belts Middle High School, it's also the blueberry bagel or a granola bar, and they've got the cold cereal selection as well. They've got fruit and milk going on there too. For lunch today at Nome Elementary School, it's a Sloppy Joe sandwich or a ham and cheese sandwich. That'll be served with baked beans, the garden bar, fruit, and milk. At Nome Belts Middle High School, it's a crispy chicken ranch wrap or a turkey cheese wrap. That will be served with sweet potato fries, the garden bar, fruit, and milk. And at the XYZ Senior Center today, it's a chicken salad sandwich served with Asian soup and pears. That's the correct lunch menu. Here's Chase Skelton. This is At the Altar. It's 7:15, almost 7:15 and a half here on The Breakfast Club.

The sun rose this morning at 5:31, and it will set tomorrow morning at 12:27. Yeah, so we've got a sun set before a sunrise. So yesterday, the sun, well, this morning early, the sun set at 12:23. So we've got 18 hours, 52 minutes of daylight today, gain of 6 minutes, 40 seconds over yesterday. And looking forward to the skies clearing. It's a little cloudy here in Nome right now. A little rain predicted all over the region today. But hopefully those skies will clear and we'll get some good sunshine today, or at least later this week. Taking a look at our high and low temperatures for yesterday, we got up to 50 degrees yesterday afternoon, about 1 o'clock. Our low was 39 degrees yesterday morning at 6:12. Now, Rick Toman posted on the Seward Peninsula Bering Strait climate page on Facebook that we've had 5 days in a row of temperatures here in Nome that have been at 50 or above, which is the first time since, I believe he said, 1994 that that's happened. Usually we have a day or two in the 50s in May, but not a stretch of those 5 days. We'll just, I don't know that we'll get there today, but it's been wonderful, right? The snow's melting. I've got a little bit of rhubarb coming up. You can see those red bulbs start to come up from the inside of the plants. Kind of cool to watch that happening right now. Well, taking a look at some record-setting temperatures for yesterday weekend and into today, the record high for yesterday was set back in 1953 at 63 degrees. The record high for today is also 63, was set back in 2012, so not that long ago. The record low, also not set that long ago. The record low for yesterday was set in 2013 at 8 above. Record low for today, also 8 above, but set way back in 1920. So it did warm up in 2013, at least by a degree. Normal values for the day, 44 for the high, 32 for the low. 44 for the high, 32 for the low. We are at freezing, not below anymore, for our normal low temperatures. We've got some folks celebrating birthdays today. Quite a few on our birthday list on this 18th day of May. So if you're celebrating, a happy birthday to Sarah Wade, Harold McToyuk, Sarah Trigg, Charity Rose Lewis, EJ Cohn, Rick Outwater, Raina Moore, Levi Doherty, and Jeremy Knittle. If it is your birthday, this is for you too.

Our verse from God's Word today comes from Hebrews chapter 6, verse 10. God is not unjust. He will not forget your work and the love you have shown him as you have helped his people and continue to help them. That's Hebrews 6, verse 10 from the New International Version of the Bible. Here are the Perrys. This one's called By the Blood, and it's number 21 this week on the nationwide Southern Gospel charts.

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To the residents of Brevig Mission from Graphite 1, you are invited to a community meeting Monday, June 1st from 2 to 5 p.m. at the Multipurpose Hall. 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And to the residents of Teller from Graphite 1, you are invited to a community meeting Tuesday, June 2nd from 2 to 5 p.m. at the school. 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For more information, call 907-687-1184. Once again, to the residents of Teller from Graphite 1, you are invited to a community meeting Tuesday, June 2nd from 2 to 5 at the school. 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For more information, call 907-687-1184. And if you have a personal message you'd like us to send for you, give us a call, 1-800-478-5429, or in Nome, 907-443-2213. You can also send an email to office@kicy.org, and we'll get your Ptarmigan Telegraph message on the air. Taking us to the bottom of the hour, the news and the weather, it's Johnny and Darlene Ulack. 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

0: With Alaska News, I'm Patty Burchill. Just a few days before the end of their regular legislative session, the Alaska legislature has almost finalized the state's annual capital budget, one of four regular budget bills that pass through the Capitol annually. Passed by the State House in a 24-16 vote on Friday, the capital budget contains $2.5 billion in spending, including $323 million for drinking water projects, $148.3 million for K-12 public school repairs and construction, and $42.5 million for the University of Alaska. Various federal programs are expected to pay for the bulk of the bill, $1.8 billion in total. State accounts would be used to pay for the remainder. The House's vote sends the capital budget back to the Senate, which approved an earlier version of the bill by a 19-0 vote on April 21st. After being transmitted to the governor, all budget bills are subject to his line item veto powers. Dunleavy may eliminate or reduce specific items in the budget, but cannot add any or increase their amounts. And the Alaska legislature passed a bill requiring the state to develop guidelines for mental health instruction in Alaska school districts. The aim is to place mental health education for K-12 students on par with physical education. House lawmakers passed Senate Bill 41 by a 27-13 vote late Thursday night, and the bill now heads to Governor Mike Dunleavy's desk for consideration. The bill instructs the Alaska Department of Education and Early Development to develop guidelines for schools to offer developmentally appropriate mental health curriculum in partnership with the Alaska Departments of Health and Family and Community Services, along with regional tribal health organizations and representatives of state and national mental health organizations. The bill would also require school districts to give parents and guardians at least 2 weeks' notice of upcoming mental health classes and allow families to opt students out. Alaska students and school officials testified to lawmakers in February about the need for lawmakers to address what they said is a growing crisis of student mental health challenges and a lack of counselors, resources, and support services. If approved by the governor, it would take some time before mental health curricula are implemented and students participate in new mental health classes. The bill would allow 2 years for the State Department of Education to develop the guidelines and submit a report to the legislature on the process used to develop them. Lawmakers also debated and approved an amendment that says the mental health curriculum guidelines may not include, quote, any political, ideological, or advocacy-oriented content that is unrelated to student mental health, end quote. The bill is now before Dunleavy to approve, veto, or allow it to become law without his signature. And that's Alaska News.
1: With Sports Shorts, I'm Cody. Stephon Castle had 32 points and 11 rebounds to highlight another dominant performance from the backcourt, and Victor Wembanyama and the Spurs romped past the Timberwolves 139-109 on Friday night to wrap up the second round series in six games. The Spurs set their franchise postseason record for three-pointers made by going 18-38. They will face defending champion Oklahoma City in Game 1 tonight. The Thunder swept their first two series. And the stunning turnaround season for the Detroit Pistons ended last night with a harsh reminder of how difficult the final step can be. After winning 60 games and earning the top seed in the Eastern Conference, the Pistons were overwhelmed at home by the Cleveland Cavaliers, who rolled to a 125-94 victory in Game 7. The abrupt ending came just 2 years after Detroit endured one of the worst seasons in NBA history. The Pistons finished 14-68 during the 23-24 season and set an NBA single-season record with 28 consecutive losses before emerging this year as one of the league's biggest surprises under coach J.B. Bickerstaff. And that's Sports Shorts.
0: Here's the fast forecast from KICY AM 850. For eastern Norton Sound and the New Lotto Hills, partly sunny today, a slight chance of showers this morning, then a chance of showers this afternoon. Highs in the mid-50s, southeast winds to 15 miles an hour. For St. Lawrence Island, mostly cloudy skies today with a chance of showers and snow showers this morning, then showers likely this afternoon. No snow accumulation, highs in the 40s, southeast winds to 10 miles an hour. For the Bering Strait coast, mostly cloudy today, a slight chance of showers this morning, then a chance of showers this afternoon, highs in the lower 50s, southeast winds to 15 miles an hour. For the Yukon Delta Coast, there's a winter weather advisory in effect until 10 o'clock this morning. Today, cloudy skies, snow showers, and a chance of light freezing rain this morning. No snow accumulation. Highs in the upper 30s. Northeast winds to 25 miles an hour, becoming east to 15 miles an hour this afternoon. For the lower Yukon River, there's a winter weather advisory in effect until 10 o'clock this morning. For today, light freezing rain and snow showers likely this morning, then a chance of showers and a slight chance of snow showers this afternoon. No snow accumulation, ice accumulation of less than 1/4 inch. Highs in the mid-30s, north winds to 20 miles an hour, becoming southeast around 10 miles an hour late this afternoon. For the Kuskokwim Delta, mostly cloudy today, patchy fog this morning, a chance of rain showers and a slight chance of snow showers this morning, then a chance of rain showers this afternoon. Highs in the 40s, southeast winds to 15 miles an hour. And for the southern Seward Peninsula coast, cloudy skies today with a chance of showers this morning, then mostly sunny this afternoon. Highs in the upper 40s, southeast winds to 10 miles an hour. We'll have the extended forecast in about a half an hour here on KICY, AM 850.
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3: Hello there. I am a weed. I live in the Pacific Ocean near the California coastline.
4: Are you a seaweed?
3: Yes.
4: Do you have a special name?
3: Sure do.
4: How about a clue?
3: Okay. I am brown, and my name rhymes with help.
4: Help? Are you kelp?
3: Yes.
4: Oh, you're sea kelp, then.
3: You got it, Uncle Bob. Just call me Kevin, all right?
4: You've got it, Kevin Kelp. Welcome to Nature Corner.
3: Thanks a whole bunch. This is the first time I've ever talked on the radio.
4: First time I've ever talked with a piece of seaweed, too. Would you describe yourself for the kids and me, Kevin?
3: Sure. I'm a brown-colored seaweed that grows near the shoreline in about 25 feet of ocean water. Mm-hmm. My stem is thicker than a garden hose, and my branches and leaves trail out into the water for 200 feet.
4: Whoa! If you grow near other kelp plants, the water must be tangled with your long branches and leaves.
3: Oh, it is. Kelp grows in a forest, Uncle Bob.
4: A forest? Really?
3: Yes, forests of giant kelp grow along the beautiful California coastline, about a half mile from the shore.
4: Oh, is that what I saw floating in the water earlier?
3: Yes, you can see the kelp forests from the shoreline. Our leaves and branches float on the surface. It looks like something is floating in the water.
4: Kevin, a boy wants to know if you're good for anything.
3: Whoa, am I ever? The intelligent creator engineered me as a super important part of ocean life.
4: Really? Explain.
3: Millions of fish and crabs depend upon me for protection, Uncle Bob.
4: Do they hide under your leaves?
3: Yes, especially when they're tiny. You see, their mama lays millions of eggs near me. And when they hatch, the little babies are safe from the big fish who like to chow on them.
4: Neato. So your tangled branches and leaves hide the little fish and crabs.
3: Yes, especially the orange rockfish and the red crab. But that's not all. There are thousands of other species of fish who hide around me, too.
4: Oh, really?
3: Sure. The master designer also made me to supply food for the baby fish.
4: Food? You mean they eat your leaves?
3: Yes, they nibble at them and get their tummies full of me. But I'll grow right back.
4: So because of you, Kevin Kelp, fish and crabs have a chance to grow up in the safety of your underwater forest.
3: That's right. It was the creator's plan for the kelp forest to provide food, shelter, and spawning to millions of sea creatures.
4: Now, spawning means egg-laying, right?
3: Right on.
4: Do any other critters benefit because of you?
3: Bald eagles.
4: Oh, okay. They spy some of the bigger fish hiding in your leaves, dive down and snag them with their claws.
3: Yes, scientists know that bald eagles depend upon the kelp forest for their food. If something happened that I disappeared, the eagles would disappear from the California coastline, too.
4: Their food supply would be gone.
3: Right. Now, the same is true about the harbor seals.
4: Harbor seals? They fish in your waters, too?
3: They sure do, and they're just like the eagles.
4: They'd leave the coastline, too, if it weren't for you.
3: You've got it, Uncle Bob.
4: See, a girl says she's a little confused about something.
3: What's that?
4: She thought you were a place of safety for the fish and crabs. You said eagles and harbor seals catch the fish and crabs.
3: Oh, just the larger ones, Uncle Bob, and really not that many when you consider how many that are never caught.
4: Oh, okay, I see. So you're still doing your job for the little fish and crabs?
3: Yes, unless the spiny urchin gets out of control.
4: Spiny urchin? Oh, yeah. Isn't he that little sea creature about the size of a tennis ball with spines all over his body?
3: That's right.
4: What happens if Mr. Urchin gets out of control?
3: Well, he and his 50 million cousins will completely eat up the kelp forest.
4: Oh, that's when Kevin Kelp calls for help, right?
3: Yeah, that's right. They mow us down, Uncle Bob, right to the bottom of the ocean.
4: Uh-oh, Spaghetti-O. The kids and I know what'll happen if the kelp forest disappears.
3: So will all the fish, crabs, bald eagles, and harbor seals.
4: Mm-hmm. Well, how do you protect yourself from this guy, the spiny urchin?
3: Oh, I don't. That's too much for me. But Christ, my intelligent creator did.
4: Oh, really? How?
3: He made the sea otter, Uncle Bob. And that guy eats spiny urchins like the kids eat popcorn and peanuts.
4: He loves them then, huh?
3: Yes.
4: Neato. So Mr. Sea Otter keeps the spiny urchin from becoming a serious pest.
3: And that saves my life.
4: Great. And that also saves the lives of millions of fish and crabs. Also bald eagles and harbor seals.
3: So it's terribly important that you humans protect the sea otter.
4: Because he's the key to a healthy, strong kelp forest.
3: Right on. Now, doesn't that show you I am the very wise and intelligent creator, the Son of God, who planned all of this?
4: Oh, you know it, Kevin Kelp. John chapter 1 in the Creator's book calls him the Lord Jesus Christ. Boy, this has been interesting. And so educational, too.
3: Well, thank you. I'm glad you like it. I hope the kids and you will take good care of our ocean environment, Uncle Bob. Because the Lord designed it to take care of more than just the creatures of the sea.
4: Oh, really?
3: Yes. Ships harvest me like you'd harvest hay out in the field. And they sell me to ice cream manufacturers.
4: They do. I never heard of kelp ice cream.
3: I'm in all flavors of ice cream, Uncle Bob, to keep ice crystals from forming.
4: Oh, so you make the ice cream freeze nice and smooth.
3: Yes, I'm also part of your toothpaste.
4: No kidding. Why are you part of my toothpaste?
3: To keep it creamy.
4: Ah, so it's easy to brush my teeth.
3: Right. Paint manufacturers put me in their paint, too.
4: Let me guess. To make the paint creamy-like.
3: You've got it. I'm used in at least 300 products that you use, Uncle Bob.
4: Wow. Kevin Kelp, I never realized you were such a help.
3: Well, now you do. But don't give the credit to me. Give it to my wise engineer, the Lord Jesus Christ. And remember him while you're young, kids. You'll be glad you did. Take it from me, Kevin the Sea Kelp.

0: Can you guess who I am?
1: Could you give me a clue, please?
0: Sure, Tim. When God the Father sent the Lord Jesus Christ to be born, he told my friends and me to worship him.
1: Did you worship Jesus?
0: Yes.
1: Are you the shepherds?
0: No.
1: The wise man?
0: No.
1: Whoa. I have no idea who you are.
0: Here, read this.
1: Hebrews 1:6, huh? Let's see. When God brought his firstborn into the world, he said, "Let all of God's angels worship him." Angels? You're an angel.
0: You've got it, Tim.
1: Whoa, I didn't know angels worship Jesus.
0: Life would be dull if we didn't learn something new each day.
1: You're right, sir. What is an angel? What are you?
0: Angels are God's special messengers.
1: You deliver messages for God, then?
0: That's right.
1: Like what kind of messages?
0: Most of the time that we angels appear in the Bible, we're delivering messages about the Lord Jesus Christ.
1: Oh, really?
0: Yes.
1: Number two fact I didn't know till now.
0: I like honest boys like you, Tim.
1: Thank you, sir. Can we start at the beginning?
0: Sure.
1: When was the first time that you angels delivered a message about the Lord Jesus?
0: About 2,000 years ago, God the Father chose me to deliver a special message to a young virgin by the name of Mary, who lived in Nazareth, Israel.
1: Sure, I remember now. You must be Gabriel, then.
0: Yes, that's my name, Tim.
1: Tell the kids and me what God told you to tell her, Gabriel.
0: I said, "Mary, the Lord is with you. You will give birth to a son, and you are to call him Jesus. He'll be great, and he'll be called the Son of the Highest."
1: Neat. When was the next time that you delivered a message about Jesus?
0: The night he was born. A lot of angels joined me. Remember, Tim?
1: Sure, you told the shepherds about Jesus' birth in the manger in Bethlehem.
0: That's right. Again, I delivered God's message.
1: I know what you said, too. The shepherds were scared when they saw you at first, and you said, "Fear not, for behold, I bring you good tidings of great joy, which shall be to all people."
0: For unto you is born this day in the city of David a Savior, who is Christ the Lord.
1: That's right. And then a multitude of the heavenly host praised God and said, "Glory to God in the highest, and on earth peace, goodwill toward men."
0: Now that was when we worshipped Christ, Tim.
1: Oh, yeah, like you said in Hebrews 1:6, when God brought his firstborn into the world, he said, "Let all of God's angels worship him."
0: That's right.
1: Only God can be worshipped, right, Gabriel?
0: Correct.
1: That must mean Jesus is God, then.
0: Good thinking, young man. You're right.
1: Okay, so when was the next time you and your angel friends delivered a message about Jesus?
0: Well, nearly 30 years went by, Tim. The Lord Jesus was now a grown man, and he was in the wilderness one day being tempted by Satan.
1: Did you come and help him?
0: Yes. After Jesus defeated Satan, the devil left him. And here, read the rest.
1: Matthew 4:11, and angels came and ministered to Jesus. What does that mean?
0: We encouraged him with words from his Father in heaven.
1: Ah, super. When was the next time you were involved in Jesus' life?
0: It wasn't until the Lord Jesus rose from the dead, Tim.
1: Oh, really? Weren't you involved in his death?
0: No, but Jesus did mention us. Remember when he was arrested by the soldiers?
1: Yeah. Peter took out his sword and tried to defend Jesus.
0: And he said, "Put your sword away, Peter. Don't you know that I could call to my Father in heaven, and he would send more than 72,000 angels to come and rescue me?"
1: That's Matthew 26:53, because it's one of my memory verses. But you angels didn't come and rescue Jesus, did you?
0: No, because the scriptures said he must die for your sins, Tim.
1: That's right. So, the next time you delivered a message about the Lord Jesus was at the empty tomb on Easter morning, right?
0: Yes, two angels were at that tomb. They told the women, he is not here. He's risen, just as he said.
1: What a message to deliver. I'll bet I can guess the next time you are sent with news about Jesus.
0: Go ahead.
1: Acts 1, 10, and 11. After Jesus ascended into heaven, two angels dressed in white said to the disciples, "Men of Galilee, why do you stand here gazing up into heaven? This same Jesus who went away into heaven is coming back the same way you saw him go into heaven."
0: You've got it, Tim. And say, speaking of the time when the Lord Jesus Christ comes back again, look at the job God will give me then.
1: 1 Thessalonians 4:16. For the Lord himself will come down from heaven with a shout, with the voice of the archangel, and the trumpet of God, and the dead in Christ will rise first. And we who are alive and remain will be caught up with them in the clouds to meet the Lord in the air.
0: And so shall we ever be with the Lord.
1: Nato, Gabriel. So most of the time you and your angel friends appear in the Bible, you're bringing news about Jesus.
0: That's right, Tim. That's my job as a messenger.
1: You know something? I just happen to think, we kids can be special messengers, too. We can tell boys and girls from the Word of God how to be saved by trusting the Lord Jesus Christ.
0: I can't think of a better message to bring. Okay, that's Storybook Room for today. Uncle Bob, till next time, saying, be a good witness for Christ.

0: It's Francesca Battistelli with Free to Be Me. Well, we've got another hour of The Breakfast Club on the way. Lots of good things coming, taking us there. Great rendition of this hymn. The Collingsworth family will understand it better by and by. Stay tuned. More of The Breakfast Club on the way.
1: Bye.

until 10 a.m. today. For today, cloudy skies, snow showers, and a chance of light freezing rain this morning. No snow accumulation. Highs in the upper 30s. Northeast winds to 25 miles an hour, becoming east to 15 miles an hour this afternoon. And tonight, mostly cloudy. A chance of snow showers after midnight. Lows in the lower 30s. Northeast winds to 15 miles an hour. For the lower Yukon River, including Russian Mission and Marshall, there's a winter weather advisory in effect until 10 a.m. today. For today, light freezing rain and snow showers likely this morning, then a chance of showers and a slight chance of snow showers this afternoon. No snow accumulation, ice accumulation of less than 1/4 inch. Highs in the mid-30s, north winds to 20 miles an hour, becoming southeast around 10 miles an hour late this afternoon. And tonight, mostly cloudy, lows around 30, northeast winds to 15 miles an hour. For the Kuskokwim Delta, including Nightmute and Lower Kalskag, mostly cloudy today, patchy fog this morning, a chance of rain showers and a slight chance of snow showers this morning, then a chance of rain showers this afternoon, highs in the 40s, southeast winds to 15 miles an hour. And tonight, mostly cloudy with a chance of rain showers, lows in the lower 30s, east winds to 15 miles an hour. And for the southern Seward Peninsula coast, including Nome and White Mountain, cloudy skies today with a chance of showers this morning, then mostly sunny this afternoon. Highs in the upper 40s, southeast winds to 10 miles an hour. And tonight, partly cloudy this evening, then becoming mostly cloudy, a slight chance of showers, lows around 40, east winds to 10 miles an hour. I'm Patty Burchill. That's the weather forecast from KICY, AM 850.

Good morning. Second hour of the Breakfast Club on the way. That was David Funk and Jen Johnson with The Blood. I'm Patty Burchill. Thanks so much for joining me this Monday morning. Got some things happening around town today and into the week ahead. The Nome Vet Clinic is going on today through Wednesday with Dr. Emily Henry. 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Norton Sound Health Corporation is holding a 5K walk run to celebrate Nurses and EMS Week this evening, 6 o'clock. The run or walk is a loop course from the hospital to Greg Krucek, down Front Street, up Bering, and back to the hospital on Greg Krucek. Again, that's this evening, starting at 6 o'clock. Get to the hospital a little bit beforehand to celebrate Nurses and EMS Week. And the deadline to register for SummerSize is June 1st. 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You just have to follow the links all the way. And for more information, call the camp department. Got some lunch menus today at Nome Elementary School. It's a Sloppy Joe sandwich or a ham and cheese sandwich. That will be served with baked beans, the garden bar, fruit, and milk. At Nome Belts Middle High School, it's a crispy chicken ranch wrap or a turkey cheese wrap. That'll be served with sweet potato fries, the garden bar, fruit, and milk. And it's a soup and sandwich day at the XYZ Senior Center. They're serving a chicken salad sandwich with Asian soup and pears. I'm next, Micah Tyler. This is People Like Us. It's 8:14 here on The Breakfast Club.

The sun rose this morning first at 5:31, but it set this morning at 12:23. early morning. Yeah, so doesn't set much these days. We've gained 6 minutes, 40 seconds over yesterday. The sun will set tomorrow morning at 12:27. And we've got about 18 hours, 52 minutes of daylight in this day. We're still going to gain about 2.5 hours before the summer solstice on June 20th. So there you have it. And still marching toward that. We have lost all but civil twilight at this point. And that civil twilight is just for about 5 hours and 8 minutes. That will shrink to about 2 hours by the time the solstice rolls around. Taking a look at our high and low temperatures for yesterday, we got 50 degrees yesterday at about 1:13 in the afternoon. It was 39 degrees yesterday morning at 6:12. Those were our high and low temperatures for yesterday. Taking a look at our temperature records, record high was set back in 2012 at 63 degrees. The record low was set in 1920 at 8 above. Normal values for today, 44 for the high, 32 for the low. We'll be about there today. It's currently about 36 degrees here in Nome, and that's riding a little above normal for the low, but don't know how low it got overnight last night. Have to check on that one. Well, we have some folks celebrating birthdays today on this 18th day of May. Happy birthday to Sarah Wade, Harold McToyuk, Sarah Trigg, Charity Rose Lewis, EJ Cohn, Rick Outwater, Raina Moore, Levi Doherty, and Jeremy Knittle. And if it is your birthday, this goes out to you as well.

our verse from God's Word today comes from Hebrews chapter 6, verse 10. God is not unjust. He will not forget your work and the love you have shown him as you have helped his people and continue to help them. That's Hebrews 6, 10 from the New International Version of the Bible. Well, it is that time of year. It's time for the fishing report. They start today and run through the middle of September. We've got ice breaking off out there off the ice shelf, and fishing season will begin shortly. Taking us to our fishing report, it's Paid in Full. This is What Victory?

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1: This is the Alaska Department of Fish and Game in Nome with an informational update for Norton Sound salmon and crab fisheries. King salmon returns are expected to be weak and similar to last year's run, with no harvestable surplus available. The department expects chum salmon to likewise be below average. We also expect the pink salmon run to be above average for an even-numbered year based on the presence of juvenile pink salmon in the Bering Sea Surface Trawl Survey in 2025. The 2026 coho salmon returns are predicted to be near the five-year average and support a limited commercial fishery. Directed commercial fishing for king salmon is not expected, and the sale of incidentally caught king salmon in the commercial fisheries will not be allowed if the subsistence fishery is closed. Chum salmon harvest is forecasted to be between 5,000 and 25,000 fish, with most of the harvest expected as incidental catch in the coho salmon fisheries in southern Norton Sound. In even-numbered years, pink salmon abundance is consistently higher than in odd-numbered years, and harvest is expected to be between 5,000 and 25,000 fish, dependent on market interest. The coho salmon run is expected to be similar to last year, but because of below-average ocean survival conditions in recent years, and the commercial harvest is expected to be between 20,000 and 50,000 fish. In the Port Clarence District, the commercial fishery is expected to remain closed because of continued lack of market interest. Winter king crab subsistence reports are due June 6th and are required to be submitted whether the permit holder fished or not. Permits can be turned into the Nome office either to staff or the drop-off box located near the Front Street entrance. Or you can report your permit online. Failure to report can result in the loss of future permits and or fines. The winter commercial king crab fishery harvested 17,697 pounds of king crab. That's 83% of the available 21,400 pound quota allotted to the winter fishery, with 17 fishermen participating. The remaining 3,703 pounds of the winter crab GHL will be transferred to the summer season quota, resulting in a summer season king crab quota GHL of approximately 230,000 pounds. The summer season king crab commercial fishery is expected to open on Monday, June 15, 2026. Fishermen can register their vessels and pick up pot tags at the Nome Fish and Game office during normal business hours. Fishermen in the surrounding villages may register their vessels and have pot tags mailed to them via Bering Air by contacting the department. Fishermen are reminded to complete their vessel registration and CFEC requirements prior to June 15th opening date. Fishermen are required to have their physical CFEC card in their possession or an immediate fishing authorization prior to registering their vessel and receiving pot tags. Obtaining subsistence permits and reporting harvest is available online and can be found by going to www.adfg.alaska.gov. If you are unable to get your permit online, the department will issue you a permit at the Nome office. Village residents can also call 1-800-560-2271 if they need a permit, and the department will mail one out. For any questions regarding the upcoming fishing season, please call Fish and Game in Nome at 907-443-5167 or 1-800-560-2271. This has been an informational update from the Alaska Department of Fish and Game in Nome. Hey, stay safe out there and good luck.
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3: The next Nome tide will be a low tide at 11:54 a.m., followed by a high tide at 4:42 p.m. The marine forecast for western Alaska coastal waters out to 15 nautical miles posted at 3:46 a.m. Monday, May 18th, outlook to Tuesday. Zone 2802, Doll Point to Kwikpak. Today, east winds 10 knots, seas 2 feet. Tonight, north winds 10 knots, seas 2 feet. Tuesday, north winds 10 knots, seas 3 feet. Zone 2803, Kwikpak to Cape Stevens. Today, southeast winds 10 knots, becoming northeast. Tonight, northeast winds 10 knots, rain showers. Tuesday, east winds 15 knots. Zone 2804, Cape Stevens to Moses Point. Today, south winds 10 knots, becoming east, seas 2 feet. Tonight, east winds 15 knots, seas 3 feet. Tuesday, east winds 20 knots, seas 4 feet. Zone 2805, Moses Point to Sledge Island. Today, southeast winds 10 knots, seas building to 2 feet. Tonight, east winds 10 knots, seas 2 feet. Tuesday, east winds 15 knots, seas 3 feet. Zone 2806, Sledge Island to Wales. Today, south winds 15 knots, seas 2 feet, freezing rain. Tonight, north winds 10 knots, seas 2 feet. Tuesday, northeast winds 15 knots, seas 2 feet. Zone 2816, the south side of St. Lawrence Island. There's a small craft advisory in effect through this morning. Today, southeast winds 25 knots, seas 4 feet, subsiding. Tonight, east winds 10 knots, seas 2 feet. Tuesday, north winds 15 knots, seas 4 feet. Zone 2817, the north side of St. Lawrence Island. There's a small craft advisory in effect through this afternoon. For today, northeast winds 25 knots, becoming east, seas 7 feet, subsiding to 4 feet, freezing rain. Tonight, northeast winds 10 knots, seas 3 feet. Tuesday, northeast winds 20 knots, seas 5 feet.

0: With Alaska News, I'm Patty Burchill. Just a few days before the end of their regular legislative session, the Alaska legislature has almost finalized the state's annual capital budget, one of four regular budget bills that pass through the Capitol annually. Passed by the State House in a 24-16 vote on Friday, the capital budget contains $2.5 billion in spending, including $323 million for drinking water projects, $148.3 million for K-12 public school repairs and construction, and $42.5 million for the University of Alaska. Various federal programs are expected to pay for the bulk of the bill, $1.8 billion in total. State accounts would be used to pay for the remainder. The House's vote sends the capital budget back to the Senate, which approved an earlier version of the bill by a 19-0 vote on April 21st. After being transmitted to the governor, all budget bills are subject to his line item veto powers. Dunleavy may eliminate or reduce specific items in the budget, but cannot add any or increase their amounts. And the Alaska legislature passed a bill requiring the state to develop guidelines for mental health instruction in Alaska school districts. The aim is to place mental health education for K-12 students on par with physical education. House lawmakers passed Senate Bill 41 by a 27-13 vote late Thursday night, and the bill now heads to Governor Mike Dunleavy's desk for consideration. The bill instructs the Alaska Department of Education and Early Development to develop guidelines for schools to offer developmentally appropriate mental health curriculum in partnership with the Alaska Departments of Health and Family and Community Services, along with regional tribal health organizations and representatives of state and national mental health organizations. The bill would also require school districts to give parents and guardians at least 2 weeks' notice of upcoming mental health classes and allow families to opt students out. Alaska students and school officials testified to lawmakers in February about the need for lawmakers to address what they said is a growing crisis of student mental health challenges and a lack of counselors, resources, and support services. If approved by the governor, it would take some time before mental health curricula are implemented and students participate in new mental health classes. The bill would allow 2 years for the State Department of Education to develop the guidelines and submit a report to the legislature on the process used to develop them. Lawmakers also debated and approved an amendment that says the mental health curriculum guidelines may not include, quote, any political, ideological, or advocacy-oriented content that is unrelated to student mental health, end quote. The bill is now before Dunleavy to approve, veto, or allow it to become law without his signature. And that's Alaska News.
1: With Sports Shorts, I'm Cody. Stephon Castle had 32 points and 11 rebounds to highlight another dominant performance from the backcourt, and Victor Wembanyama and the Spurs romped past the Timberwolves 139-109 on Friday night to wrap up the second round series in six games. The Spurs set their franchise postseason record for three-pointers made by going 18-38. They will face defending champion Oklahoma City in Game 1 tonight. The Thunder swept their first two series. And the stunning turnaround season for the Detroit Pistons ended last night with a harsh reminder of how difficult the final step can be. After winning 60 games and earning the top seed in the Eastern Conference, the Pistons were overwhelmed at home by the Cleveland Cavaliers, who rolled to a 125-94 victory in Game 7. The abrupt ending came just 2 years after Detroit endured one of the worst seasons in NBA history. The Pistons finished 14-68 during the 23-24 season and set an NBA single-season record with 28 consecutive losses before emerging this year as one of the league's biggest surprises under coach J.B. Bickerstaff. And that's Sports Shorts.
0: Here's the fast forecast from KICY AM 850. For eastern Norton Sound and the Nulato Hills, partly sunny today, a slight chance of showers this morning, then a chance of showers this afternoon. Highs in the mid-50s, southeast winds to 15 miles an hour. For St. Lawrence Island, mostly cloudy skies today with a chance of showers and snow showers this morning, then showers likely this afternoon. No snow accumulation, highs in the 40s, southeast winds to 10 miles an hour. For the Bering Strait coast, mostly cloudy today, a slight chance of showers this morning, then a chance of showers this afternoon, highs in the lower 50s, southeast winds to 15 miles an hour. For the Yukon Delta Coast, there's a winter weather advisory in effect until 10 o'clock this morning. Today, cloudy skies, snow showers, and a chance of light freezing rain this morning. No snow accumulation. Highs in the upper 30s. Northeast winds to 25 miles an hour, becoming east to 15 miles an hour this afternoon. For the lower Yukon River, there's a winter weather advisory in effect until 10 o'clock this morning. For today, light freezing rain and snow showers likely this morning, then a chance of showers and a slight chance of snow showers this afternoon. No snow accumulation, ice accumulation of less than 1/4 inch. Highs in the mid-30s, north winds to 20 miles an hour, becoming southeast around 10 miles an hour late this afternoon. For the Kuskokwim Delta, mostly cloudy today, patchy fog this morning, a chance of rain showers and a slight chance of snow showers this morning, then a chance of rain showers this afternoon. Highs in the 40s, southeast winds to 15 miles an hour. And for the southern Seward Peninsula coast, cloudy skies today with a chance of showers this morning, then mostly sunny this afternoon. Highs in the upper 40s, southeast winds to 10 miles an hour. We'll have the extended forecast in about a half an hour here on KICY, AM 850.

0: Square.
1: Jim Richter off. That's Hallelujah Square. Well, let's take a look at a few things that happened on this date in history. Back in 1876, Wyatt Earp started working in Dodge City, Kansas, under Marshal Larry Dagger. Of course, he would later go to Tombstone, Arizona, and finally in 1899 would show up here in Nome, Alaska. A lot of history there with Mr. Earp. In 1910, the Earth passed through the tail of Comet Halley. And it goes around every 76 years or so, something like that. In 1969, Apollo 10 was launched on a mission that served as a dress rehearsal for the first moon landing. In 1980, on this date, Mount St. Helens erupted in Washington State, killing 57 people and causing $3 billion in damage. That flat-topped mountain you see when you fly over Washington State is, of course, Mount St. Helens. And let's see, one other thing I noticed here. In 2004, Randy Johnson, at age 40, became the oldest pitcher in Major League history to throw a perfect game, leading the Arizona Diamondbacks over the Atlanta Braves 2-0. So there you go. A few things that happened on this date in history. Here's Ryan Stevenson. This I Know. Oh!

0: With the Wall Street Business Report, I'm Bill Alexander. The Federal Aviation Administration said it was sharply reducing its target for air traffic control staffing. Its new target is 12,563 certified controllers, down from 14,633. Toyota Motor has sought approval to build a new vehicle assembly line in its existing manufacturing complex in Texas. Construction at the proposed project in San Antonio is expected to begin by the end of 2026. Starbucks is laying off 300 U.S. corporate employees in its third round of job cuts under CEO Brian Nickel. The company is also shuttering some regional support offices. Someone paid more than $9 million to have lunch with basketball player Steph Curry and the legendary investor Warren Buffett. The auction on eBay was intended to revive the event that Buffett hosted for more than two decades for the Glide Foundation homeless charity in San Francisco. For the Wall Street Business Report, I'm Bill Alexander.
1: Aren't those the best donuts?
2: Yeah, they're from Hanson's.
1: Oh yeah, fresh made daily.
2: My favorites are the maple bars.
1: How about the jelly topped?
2: No, I like the maple bars.
1: How about those apple fritters?
2: No, it's the maple bars.
1: How about the jelly topped?
2: Now listen, the best are the maple bars.
3: One thing everybody agrees on, Hanson's donuts are legendary.
1: How about
3: Hanson's
1: apple fritters?
3: In Nome.
2: No, it's the maple bars.

Well, fortunately, we don't live in an area where there are tornadoes, but there are people in this world that do. And interestingly enough, there's a story coming out of Iowa about an 11-year-old riding out a tornado in a clothes dryer. Yeah, a few years ago, Austin Miller was home in Iowa watching television when a panicked phone call came from his mother. She told him to get in the laundry room because tornadoes were coming. So he did one more than that, right? He got inside the dryer. The twister demolished the second floor above him, and the roof collapsed. The debris swirled about, but he was safe inside that clothes dryer. So, yeah, pretty amazing that you can ride out a tornado in a dryer. Yeah, I'm glad, like I say, that we don't have tornadoes in this area. That's for sure. Well, here's the Triumphant Quartet. This is Friend of Sinners.

Well, that's going to do it for me here on The Breakfast Club this morning. Do stay tuned for CareForce coming your way at the top of the hour. And it is always a privilege and a pleasure to start the day with prayer. We're going to take things to the top of the hour with Gordon Mote and Alabama. This is Walking Each Other Home. Stay tuned for CareForce. Have a great day, and God bless.

Good morning. This is Care Force on KICY AM 850. I'm Patty Burchill with you this morning. And it's a privilege to pray, to go before the Father, to lay our requests, bring our praises, our thanks, all the things. Before we get to our request list for today, I wanted to take a look at one of the Psalms. I don't know about you, but every season of the year has its beauty, its own beauty. And some of our seasons here in Western Alaska are fairly short. Sometimes the joke is we have three seasons here in Western Alaska: winter, almost winter, and mud. And we are into mud right now. But as the seasons change, there's a beauty that unfolds regardless of the season. As we are now exiting winter and coming into spring, as the tundra arrives again from out from under the snowbanks, it starts to green up a little bit and little flowers start to appear. I saw a bumblebee yesterday. That was cool. And as spring turns into summer with more green, the blue of the waters, the green of the tundra, the leaves that come out, the taller flowers appear. And then, of course, into fall as the berries ripen and the tundra turns that crimson, golden, bronze color. The reds pop up as well. And with the coming of winter, all that was scarred, perhaps, or drab, is covered with that incredible blanket of white. And the sunshine is more diffused, and we get those days of pinks and purples in a light blue sky. Animals turning their brown feathers and fur to white. And it starts all over again. You know, God ordained those seasons, and He has His hands in it all. He didn't have to make this world so beautiful. He didn't have to do that. He didn't have to make it so diverse. He could have set other things into motion that everything would have looked the same everywhere, but He didn't. He gave us this vast land that is so varied, so different, all over the globe. And He's landed many of us here in this spot at this time, where there's a beauty different from anywhere else in the world. Psalm 104 speaks to God's hand in creation, the diversity of it. And I just want to read Psalm 104 this morning. It's one of the lengthier psalms, but it really points to God's hand in creation and His hand in our lives as well. Psalm 104, praise the Lord, O my soul. O Lord, my God, You are very great. You are clothed with splendor and majesty. He wraps Himself in light as with a garment. He stretches out the heavens like a tent and lays the beams of His upper chambers on their waters. He makes the clouds His chariot and rides on the wings of the wind. He makes winds His messengers, flames of fire His servants. He set the earth on its foundations. It can never be moved. You covered it with a deep as with a garment. The waters stood above the mountains, but at Your rebuke, the waters fled.
At the sound of your thunder, they took to flight. They flowed over the mountains. They went down into the valleys, into the place you assigned for them. You set a boundary they cannot cross.

bringing forth food from the earth, wine that gladdens the heart of man, oil to make his face shine, the bread that sustains his heart. The trees of the Lord are well watered, the cedars of Lebanon that he planted. There the birds make their nests. The stork has its home in the pine trees. The high mountains belong to the wild goats. The crags are a refuge for the cornies. The moon marks off the seasons, and the sun knows when to go down. You bring darkness, it becomes night, and all the beasts of the forest prowl. The lions roar for their prey and seek their food from God. The sun rises and they steal away. They return and lie down in their dens. Then man goes out to his work, to his labor until evening. How many are your works, O Lord? In wisdom you made them all. The earth is full of your creatures. There is the sea, vast and spacious, teeming with creatures beyond number, living things both large and small. There the ships go to and fro, and the Leviathan which you formed to frolic there. These all look to you to give them their food at the proper time. When you give it to them, they gather it up. When you open your hand, they are satisfied with good things. When you hide your face, they are terrified. When you take away their breath, they die and return to dust. When you send your spirit, they are created, and you renew the face of the earth. May the glory of the Lord endure forever. May the Lord rejoice in his works. He who looks at the earth and it trembles, who touches the mountains and they smoke. I will sing to the Lord all my life. I will sing praise to my God as long as I live. May my meditation be pleasing to him as I rejoice in the Lord. But may sinners vanish from the earth and the wicked be no more. Praise the Lord, O my soul. Praise the Lord. That's Psalm 104. That was the New International Version of the Bible. Rehearsing creation. Hearkening back to the words of Genesis, but then expanding on it and speaking of God's provision, creating so many things that are used for food. And we know that the hunters are heading out for seal, for birds. The Arctic is teeming with provision. Soon we'll be going out for Sura. Other items of note, greens, and then the berries. In the midst of it, we've got caribou, we've got moose, we've got seal, we've got walrus, we've got whale. The Lord provides. And he has provided an abundance in this place. And he is to be praised. And into that abundance, he also has an abundance of love for you and me. He stepped down into this world, taking on the form of a man. Jesus, God in the flesh, to show us what life lived in perfect harmony with God looks like. God desires a relationship with you. You are part of his created earth. In his creativity, he created each one of us as individuals, as unique, but each with the stamp of the image of God, the imago Deo. We are God's image bearers. We are representatives of the Lord here on this earth to walk with him daily. As we strive to

be more like Jesus. As we are empowered by the Holy Spirit to walk daily according to God's will and God's ways. Yes, we fail. Yes, we fall. Yes, we make mistakes. Yes, we get angry. Yes, we sin. But Christ's death on the cross allows us to be forgiven for all of our sins. Allows us to go daily, hourly, minute by minute to the cross of Christ and say, Lord, forgive me. And he will every single time. But along with asking forgiveness comes that desire for repentance. And repentance means a turning around, a turning away from those things that are not of God. Those attitudes that we've just confessed, those things we've done or left undone that have caused there to be a wedge between God and us. And so we turn away from that. We turn back toward God. We turn back toward the things of God. Jesus forgives, and in the power of the Holy Spirit, we become a little bit more like Jesus each and every day. That, my friends, is the good news of the gospel. It's been said many, many times. It's almost cliche, but there is validity in it. God loves you. God loves me just the way we are. But he loves us too much to leave us that way. He desires that we leave our old ways of life, the ways of life that are tied to the norms of this world, of this day and age. And he desires us to take a different path, choose to walk with Jesus, choose to do things differently, choose to say no to the things of this world that are not of God. There are many, many good things in this world. God created it all. There are many things that are good, and we should embrace those. But there are also things that are not good, and those we should turn away from. And the Spirit will give us guidance, discernment, wisdom to know which things we should embrace and which things we should say no to. And we need to walk in that way, whether or not it's popular, whether or not it's what everybody else is doing. We need to follow Jesus wholly and completely. I will sing to the Lord all my life. I will sing praise to my God as long as I live. May my meditation be pleasing to him as I rejoice in the Lord. Amen. We're going to go to prayer now and pray through the requests that have been called into the station. If you have a prayer request after the show here, you can call 1-800-478-5429 or 907-443-2213. It's always a privilege and a pleasure to pray, and we'll gladly add your request to the list for our pastors in the upcoming days. So let's go to prayer. Lord, we thank you so much for creation. We thank you for the beauty that is around us. The promise right now that we see of spring. The knowledge that you provide. Thank you, Father, for the goodness of this place. Thank you for the opportunities that we have to get out and be in your creation. The opportunities we have to harvest what you have provided on this great land. We thank you for your provision. We thank you for your protection. We thank you for your creativity
in creation that adds so much depth and beauty to our lives. Father, help us never to take that for granted. Father, help us to care for that which is around us, not squandering the resources you have provided, but using them well. Father, thank you for the way you are moving in this place. Thank you for the way you are moving in our lives. Thank you for the way that you draw us to yourself. And Father, we ask that you would continue to do so. Father, as you go through this list of requests, we know that you hear. You've promised to hear. You've promised to answer in a way that is best. And Father, we acknowledge that sometimes we want our way when we come to you. We have it all mapped out the way that we want our prayers to be answered. And so, Father, we confess that right now. We confess that we take things into our own hands too often. And Lord, we ask that you would indeed answer these requests in your will, in your way, in your time. And Lord, grant us the patience, the endurance, the hope, the faith to hang on until you answer. And grant us the grace to accept your answer, whatever that might be, knowing that you have our good in mind. And so, Father, we do pray for peace in this world. Father, we started out several years ago praying for peace in Ukraine, and that continues, Father, but as we have gone along, there have been so many other conflicts brought to mind that need your touch. Israel, Africa, the Middle East, places where people have not asked for war, where war has been thrust upon them, places where innocent people are caught in the crossfire, places where civilian infrastructure is targeted to make a point. Father, war is evil, especially when it harms so many people who are innocent in that conflict. And so, Father, we ask that in the midst of conflict, that those people who are caught there would look to you for comfort, for strength, for encouragement, for guidance. Father, be with those who are in those war-torn places seeking to bring help and hope. Father, we ask that you would draw all men to yourselves, all men and women and children to yourself, Lord. That in the midst of these conflicts, people would find their way to you, the ultimate peace, and that peace would prevail in their hearts regardless of the circumstances around them. We lift up all those who are having a hard time coping with life. Father, life can be difficult, and you know that there are struggles that we go through that seem to overwhelm us and can overwhelm us. And Father, in those times, we ask that you would be especially present. Father, that people who are experiencing difficulty would turn to you. Father, that you would raise up people around them who would be able to support them, encourage them. And Father, that you would bring rest, that you would bring knowledge of
what to do and that you would help with that coping. Father, we know that sometimes that coping in life is due to the experience of spiritual warfare. And Father, you say we wrestle not against flesh and blood, but against the powers and principalities. And Father, our enemy seeks to kill and destroy. And Father, sometimes those attacks come as we attempt to draw nearer to you. Satan doesn't care about those that don't care about you. He's already got them. But Father, as soon as we begin our journey in moving closer toward Jesus, the attacks of the enemy come. And so, Father, we ask for your protection. We ask for your endurance. Father, we ask that through that armor of God, that you would allow us to stand and be strengthened and encouraged, that you would thwart the plans of the evil one. Father, that you would protect. Lord, we ask that those who need jobs would find one. Father, as we're coming into the spring and summer season where more jobs are available, just pray that those who need jobs would find them, Lord, that there would be meaningful employment, that people would be able to support their families, provide for their families. Lord, that you would provide these jobs. Along with that, Lord, we pray for a son, that he would be motivated to provide for his family through hunting. Lord, for all of those who are going out to get birds and seal and walrus. Father, we ask that those going out would be motivated to provide for their families, that you would provide them safety and success in their hunt. Lord, we pray also that this son would get the court-ordered treatment that he needs. Father, we pray for those who have recently lost loved ones, especially those families and communities who have lost folks suddenly or under tragic circumstances. Those are sometimes the hardest deaths to understand, Lord, when they come suddenly, unexpectedly. So, Lord, we ask that you would be close to those family members and friends of those who have been lost to tragedy or just too soon. Father, we ask that you would comfort them, encourage them, and strengthen them. Lord, we pray for a caller and her eyesight. Lord, she's losing her sight and desires that she would have her sight until it's not needed anymore. What a sweet prayer. Lord, you have this woman's life in your hands. And Father, we pray that you would sustain her sight, preserve her sight until she no longer needs it. And we thank you for this, Jesus. The caller requests prayer for upcoming medical travel and appointments. Father, we do pray for all those traveling for medical. Lord, that flights would be unhindered and the right doctors would be available. Father, that appointments would be kept, that they would be enlightening as far as what's needed. Lord, that good outcomes would come from these. Father, we pray for those that have tension in their families. Lord, it's difficult when there's tension. And so, Father, we pray that families would be able to get along. Lord, that families would be open and honest with one another, but also grant each other mercy and grace. Father, it's oftentimes our families that receive the brunt of our frustrations because we know it's a safe place. And so families oftentimes just receive
that frustration. And Father, we just ask that you would ease that. Father, that any family tensions that exist would be healed, that you would be given the glory. Lord, we praise God for the care a newborn baby has received in Seattle as he was medevaced there. We continue to pray for his healing, for his parents as they walk this journey of a newborn son who has needed extreme medical care. Father, we thank you for those teams of doctors that have worked to stabilize this boy. And Father, we do pray for his complete healing and that he would be able to go home with his family soon. Lord, we lift up a family who needs a good place to live, safe, affordable housing in Anchorage. Father, we all have a need to feel safe where we lay our head to rest at night. We pray that you would provide housing for this family, that it would be something they can afford, and that would meet the needs of their family. This family was also recently in a car accident and need a good replacement vehicle. We pray that you would provide that as well, Father, at a cost that they can afford. You need a good, reliable vehicle in the large city, and Father, we pray that you would provide that. Father, we pray for a cousin who has a broken hip and was also diagnosed with pneumonia. Father, we ask that as the family has gathered that they would be wise in their decision-making. Father, that you would guide them. Lord, if it is your will to heal this cousin, Father, this side of glory, Father, we pray that you would do that. But if not, Father, we ask that the homegoing would be sweet, and that you would bless this cousin with family around them. Father, we pray for ourselves along with this caller that we would continue to wait on you for your timing. Lord, as this caller has confessed to impatience, so we also confess to impatience when it comes to waiting for answers. And so, Father, we just ask that you would grant us that patience, that faith, that hope to wait on you. Even as we give things to you with open hands, we often like to take them back again when we sense that things aren't going as fast as we would like them to. Father, help us to relinquish things to you once again, allowing you to work in your way for your best in each situation. Father, we thank you for all the ways that you bless us. Father, help us to see those things, large and small, this day as we walk in it with you. Father, we thank you for walking with us each and every day. And it's in Jesus' name we pray. Amen. Well, thank you for joining me on CareForce this morning. Again, it is a privilege to pray with and for you. And if you have a prayer request, you can give us a call at 1-800-478-5429 or 907-443-2213. And we'll be glad to add your request to our list as we pray each and every day for those in our listening area. Thanks for joining us today. I do hope you have a fabulous day. Every day is a good day when we choose to serve Jesus and follow him. I wish that for you today, my friend. God bless.

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1: Here's Western Alaska's weather outlook from KICY AM 850. For eastern Norton Sound and the Nublado Hills, including Unalakleet and Shaktuluk, partly sunny skies today, a slight chance of showers this morning, then a chance of showers this afternoon. Highs in the mid-50s, southeast winds to 15 miles an hour. And tonight, mostly cloudy this evening, then becoming partly cloudy, a chance of showers, lows in the mid-30s, east winds to 15 miles an hour. For St. Lawrence Island, including Gamble and Savunga, mostly cloudy today, a chance of showers and snow showers this morning, then showers likely this afternoon. No snow accumulation, highs in the 40s, southeast winds to 10 miles an hour. And tonight, mostly cloudy, a chance of showers this evening, then a slight chance of showers and snow showers after midnight. Lows in the lower 30s with light winds. For the Bering Strait coast, including Tin City and Shishmaref, mostly cloudy today, a slight chance of showers this morning, then a chance of showers this afternoon. Highs in the lower 50s, southeast winds to 15 miles an hour. And tonight, mostly cloudy, showers likely this evening, then a chance of showers after midnight. Lows in the mid-30s, southeast winds to 10 miles an hour, increasing to east to 20 miles an hour after midnight. For the Yukon Delta coast, including Nunumikwa and Hooper Bay, the winter weather advisory is in effect until 10 a.m. today. For today, cloudy skies, snow showers, and a chance of light freezing rain this morning, no snow accumulation, highs in the upper 30s. Northeast winds to 25 miles an hour, becoming east to 15 miles an hour this afternoon. And tonight, mostly cloudy, a chance of snow showers after midnight, lows in the lower 30s, northeast winds to 15 miles an hour. For the lower Yukon River, including Russian Mission and Marshall, there's a winter weather advisory in effect until 10 a.m. today. For today, light freezing rain and snow showers likely this morning, then a chance of showers and a slight chance of snow showers this afternoon. No snow accumulation, ice accumulation of less than 1/4 inch. Highs in the mid-30s, north winds to 20 miles an hour, becoming southeast around 10 miles an hour late this afternoon. And tonight, mostly cloudy, lows around 30, northeast winds to 15 miles an hour. For the Kuskokwim Delta, including Nightmute and Lower Kalskag, mostly cloudy today, patchy fog this morning, a chance of rain showers and a slight chance of snow showers this morning, then a chance of rain showers this afternoon. Highs in the 40s, southeast winds to 15 miles an hour. And tonight, mostly cloudy with a chance of rain showers, lows in the lower 30s, east winds to 15 miles an hour. And for the southern Seward Peninsula coast, including Nome and White Mountain, cloudy skies today with a chance of showers this morning, then mostly sunny this afternoon. Highs in the upper 40s, southeast winds to 10 miles an hour. And tonight, partly cloudy this evening, then becoming mostly cloudy, a slight chance of showers, lows around 40, east winds to 10 miles an hour. I'm Patty Burchill. That's the weather forecast from KICY AM 850.

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1: Yeah, they're from Hanson's.
0: Oh yeah, fresh made daily.
1: My favorites are the maple bars.
0: How about the jelly topped?
1: No, I like the maple bars.
0: How about those apple fritters?
1: No, it's the maple bars.
0: How about the jelly topped?
1: Now listen, the best are the maple bars.
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0: How about
2: Hanson's
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3: Some of our favorite moments in our kids' growing up years have been storytelling time. I remember one time after we told the Bible story about the book of Genesis, I said to my daughter, "And honey, do you remember who the first mommy and daddy were?" And she said, "Yep, Eve and Steve." Okay, so much for my Bible teaching. I said, "Do you remember who their boys were?" She said, "Yep, Cain and Abel." Here we go again. Well, back to the drawing board for Bible stories. But I do think the Bible is exciting, and I wanted my children to think so. So I tried to make the telling of the stories as exciting as possible. So each night I would take the story to sort of a cliffhanger point, and I'd leave it there, often to loud protests. But even when they objected, they were ready to listen the next night. You know, when you don't tell the whole story, you keep folks interested. I'm Ron Hutchcraft, and I want to have a word with you today about a chapter at a time. Now, if you're in need of God's guidance today, would you walk with me into the life of Abraham for a minute? God's got a great storyline for Abraham's life. He's going to have him leave his home. He's going to have him go to Canaan land. He's going to eventually promise him that that land will be his. And then he's going to promise that he's eventually going to have a son. And that son is going to become a great nation. And he's going to give that son to him miraculously. But did he tell them that all at once? No. God only gives Abraham the story a chapter at a time, like I used to tell my kids' stories. Just real quickly, as we march through his life and our word for today from the Word of God, Genesis chapter 12, verses 1 and 2. The Lord said to him, "Leave your country. Go to a land I will show you. I will make you a great nation, and I will bless you." Well, he sure doesn't give him very many details, does he? He just says, "Leave and go to this land." Well, that's what Abraham does. He goes on what information he has. Chapter 12, verse 7, he's in Canaan. God appears to Abraham and says, "To your offspring I will give this land." Now he finds out there's going to be perhaps some children. And then he finds out that it's going to be the land of Canaan that God was talking about. And in chapter 15, verse 4, God goes on to say that it's going to be to a son that will come from your own body. You're going to have a son? And then finally, he leads him in Genesis chapter 22 to the offering of that son, willing to sacrifice him. And after he's shown that willingness, God gives him blessings that are unprecedented. Wow. Notice the pattern of God's leading. You might need to know this right now in order to understand what he's doing in your life right now. He shows you what you need to know to take the next step. And then after you do that next step, he'll show you what you need for the next step. It's an unfolding scroll, a little at a time. It's like me telling that story to my children. Because I didn't give them the whole story, guess what? They were eager to get back to my lap the next night. The old hymn writer said, "We cannot see what lies before, and so we cling to him the more." See, the plan is the easy part for God. He could give you that in one blueprint right now. But you would walk away with that under your arm and not need him, not depend on him, not be back in his lap. God wants to build trust in him in a day-to-day relationship, and so he shows us the story a little at a time. Like Abraham, your mission is to take the step he shows you today from his word, not to worry about the whole big picture. There's another reason he doesn't show it all to us. If he did, we might either run from it or run to it, and we'd ruin it. Like jumping ahead of the book and wondering why the chapter didn't make any sense. But if God's will unfolds a day at a time, it just seems natural when we get to it. So act on the chapter that the Lord is revealing to you right now. And then return to his lap tomorrow for the next exciting episode.
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1: Here's the fast forecast from KICY AM 850. For eastern Norton Sound and the Nulato Hills, partly sunny today, a slight chance of showers this morning, then a chance of showers this afternoon. Highs in the mid-50s, southeast winds to 15 miles an hour. For St. Lawrence Island, mostly cloudy skies today with a chance of showers and snow showers this morning, then showers likely this afternoon. No snow accumulation, highs in the 40s, southeast winds to 10 miles an hour. For the Bering Strait coast, mostly cloudy today, a slight chance of showers this morning, then a chance of showers this afternoon, highs in the lower 50s, southeast winds to 15 miles an hour. For the Yukon Delta coast, there's a winter weather advisory in effect until 10 o'clock this morning. Today, cloudy skies, snow showers, and a chance of light freezing rain this morning. No snow accumulation. Highs in the upper 30s. Northeast winds to 25 miles an hour, becoming east to 15 miles an hour this afternoon. For the lower Yukon River, there's a winter weather advisory in effect until 10 o'clock this morning. For today, light freezing rain and snow showers likely this morning, then a chance of showers and a slight chance of snow showers this afternoon. No snow accumulation, ice accumulation of less than 1/4 inch, highs in the mid-30s, north winds to 20 miles an hour, becoming southeast around 10 miles an hour late this afternoon. For the Kuskokwim Delta, mostly cloudy today, patchy fog this morning, a chance of rain showers and a slight chance of snow showers this morning, then a chance of rain showers this afternoon. Highs in the 40s, southeast winds to 15 miles an hour. And for the southern Seward Peninsula coast, cloudy skies today with a chance of showers this morning, then mostly sunny this afternoon. Highs in the upper 40s, southeast winds to 10 miles an hour. We'll have the extended forecast in about a half an hour here on KICY AM 850.

Serving all of Western Alaska and the Russian Far East. This is KICY AM 850. I'm Patty Burchill, and that was Carrie Jobe with Heal Our Land. We heard from the Old Friends Quartet before that with Oh, What a Savior. And here's a note from the KICY clipboard. The Graphite One team invites you to a community meeting Sunday, May 31st from 2 to 6 at Old St. Joe's. This will be an opportunity to learn about the ongoing permitting process and the next steps for the project. For more information, call 907-687-1184. Up next, it's Unspoken. 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

0: Jaywalkers. That's Silence. It's here on KICY AM 850. At your service, it's Easter Sunday of 1960. We heard from the Guardians before that with I Know You. Jason Gray started things off with Nothing is Wasted. Well, today is May 18th, and today is International Museum Day, a day to celebrate the museums in our communities. And if you have not had the opportunity to go to the Carrie MacLean Memorial Museum in Nome and you are in town today, this might be the day to head over there and experience the wonders of that museum. It is really well done. Lots of wonderful things. And if you've been in Nome a while or if you've been in the region a while, you'll recognize people's faces and items. And it's just a wonderful place to go. So on this International Museum Day, if you've got the opportunity to visit our own local museum, why don't you take the opportunity to do that?
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1: Here's Western Alaska's weather outlook from KICY AM 850. For eastern Norton Sound and the New Lotto Hills, including Unalakleet and Shaktulik, partly sunny skies today, a slight chance of showers this morning, then a chance of showers this afternoon. Highs in the mid-50s, southeast winds to 15 miles an hour. And tonight, mostly cloudy this evening, then becoming partly cloudy, a chance of showers, lows in the mid-30s, east winds to 15 miles an hour. For St. Lawrence Island, including Gamble and Savunga, mostly cloudy today, a chance of showers and snow showers this morning, then showers likely this afternoon. No snow accumulation, highs in the 40s, southeast winds to 10 miles an hour. And tonight, mostly cloudy, a chance of showers this evening, then a slight chance of showers and snow showers after midnight. Lows in the lower 30s with light winds. For the Bering Strait coast, including Tin City and Shishmaref, mostly cloudy today, a slight chance of showers this morning, then a chance of showers this afternoon. Highs in the lower 50s, southeast winds to 15 miles an hour. And tonight, mostly cloudy, showers likely this evening, then a chance of showers after midnight. Lows in the mid-30s, southeast winds to 10 miles an hour, increasing to east to 20 miles an hour after midnight. For the Yukon Delta coast, including Nunam Iqua and Hooper Bay, the winter weather advisory is in effect until 10 a.m. today. For today, cloudy skies, snow showers, and a chance of light freezing rain this morning, no snow accumulation, highs in the upper 30s. Northeast winds to 25 miles an hour, becoming east to 15 miles an hour this afternoon. And tonight, mostly cloudy, a chance of snow showers after midnight, lows in the lower 30s, northeast winds to 15 miles an hour. For the lower Yukon River, including Russian Mission and Marshall, there's a winter weather advisory in effect until 10 a.m. today. For today, light freezing rain and snow showers likely this morning, then a chance of showers and a slight chance of snow showers this afternoon. No snow accumulation, ice accumulation of less than 1/4 inch. Highs in the mid-30s, north winds to 20 miles an hour, becoming southeast around 10 miles an hour late this afternoon. And tonight, mostly cloudy, lows around 30, northeast winds to 15 miles an hour. For the Kuskokwim Delta, including Nightmute and Lower Kalskag, mostly cloudy today, patchy fog this morning, a chance of rain showers and a slight chance of snow showers this morning, then a chance of rain showers this afternoon. Highs in the 40s, southeast winds to 15 miles an hour. And tonight, mostly cloudy with a chance of rain showers, lows in the lower 30s, east winds to 15 miles an hour. And for the southern Seward Peninsula coast, including Nome and White Mountain, cloudy skies today with a chance of showers this morning, then mostly sunny this afternoon. Highs in the upper 40s, southeast winds to 10 miles an hour. And tonight, partly cloudy this evening, then becoming mostly cloudy, a slight chance of showers, lows around 40, east winds to 10 miles an hour. I'm Patty Burchill. That's the weather forecast from KICY AM 850.

0: Aren't those the best donuts?
1: Yeah, they're from Hanson's.
0: Oh, yeah. Fresh made daily.
1: My favorites are the maple bars.
0: How about the jelly topped?
1: No, I like the maple bars.
0: How about those apple fritters?
1: No, it's the maple bars.
0: How about the jelly topped?
1: Now listen, the best are the maple bars.
2: One thing everybody agrees on, Hanson's donuts are legendary.
0: How about
2: Hanson's
0: apple fritters?
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1: No, it's the maple bars.
3: God's word today. Then he said to them, "Watch out, be on your guard against all kinds of greed. Life does not consist in an abundance of possessions." At a time of my life, I was consistently demonstrating greed by putting all my needs and possessions in priority over the generous heart of giving that I should have had. I'm now not a collector of possessions as much as I'm usually making sure that I'm being taken care of before I think of others. I should be placing them before my own needs. Luke's biggest hope for us is contained in the two commands, both to watch out and to be on your guard. And I can do that, but I need to ask others occasionally, specifically my spouse, if I am crossing the line to greediness. Have you searched your heart recently to determine when you might be crossing that same line? Remember this big thought: life isn't about possessions. A person with the most toys does not win. A generous heart does. This is Dr. Keith Hamilton, Alaska Christian College's president, reminding you that because he lives, you can face tomorrow.

0: Hi, my name is William Beaver, and I'm from Kasigaluk, Alaska, and this is KICY Nome.
1: Here's the fast forecast from KICY AM 850. For Eastern Norton Sound and the Nulato Hills, partly sunny today, a slight chance of showers this morning, then a chance of showers this afternoon. Highs in the mid-50s, southeast winds to 15 miles an hour. For St. Lawrence Island, mostly cloudy skies today with a chance of showers and snow showers this morning, then showers likely this afternoon. No snow accumulation, highs in the 40s, southeast winds to 10 miles an hour. For the Bering Strait coast, mostly cloudy today, a slight chance of showers this morning, then a chance of showers this afternoon, highs in the lower 50s, southeast winds to 15 miles an hour. For the Yukon Delta coast, there's a winter weather advisory in effect until 10 o'clock this morning. Today, cloudy skies, snow showers, and a chance of light freezing rain this morning. No snow accumulation. Highs in the upper 30s. Northeast winds to 25 miles an hour, becoming east to 15 miles an hour this afternoon. For the lower Yukon River, there's a winter weather advisory in effect until 10 o'clock this morning. For today, light freezing rain and snow showers likely this morning, then a chance of showers and a slight chance of snow showers this afternoon. No snow accumulation, ice accumulation of less than 1/4 inch. Highs in the mid-30s, north winds to 20 miles an hour, becoming southeast around 10 miles an hour late this afternoon. For the Kuskokwim Delta, mostly cloudy today, patchy fog this morning, a chance of rain showers and a slight chance of snow showers this morning, then a chance of rain showers this afternoon. Highs in the 40s, southeast winds to 15 miles an hour. And for the southern Seward Peninsula coast, cloudy skies today with a chance of showers this morning, then mostly sunny this afternoon. Highs in the upper 40s, southeast winds to 10 miles an hour. We'll have the extended forecast in about a half an hour here on KICY AM 850.

Elevation Worship is who the applause is for there. Hallelujah. Here on KICY AM 850, 50,000 watts, 24 hours a day with the best in Christian music and programming. We had heard from Jessica King before that. Don't have to mend fences. Here's a quick note from the KICY clipboard. The Nome Port is hosting an open house this Thursday from 4 to 7 p.m. at Old St. Joe's. 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Stephanie K coming up, but first here's Roger Holmberg. 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
1: A Japanese businessman was invited by his American host to go to church with him. He quickly agreed. At the end of the message, which was delivered by the Methodist clergyman Ralph Sockman, his host asked him what he thought about it. In his discreet, polite manner, the Japanese friend commented, "Well, to hear him tell it, Jesus was an American, a Methodist, and an Arminian," quickly adding, "But we know that is untrue, because Jesus was actually a Japanese, a Baptist, and a Calvinist." Question: was Jesus white, dark-skinned, or slightly dark, as are many today of Jewish descent? Was his appearance more like a white Anglo-Saxon, as much of the religious art of the centuries has portrayed him? If Jesus appeared today, would he look as if he had just stepped out of a Holman Hunt painting? And what of his world outlook? Was he for business or the working class? Would he have been a Marxist or a champion of democracy? The reality is that Jesus Christ has been all things to all people. In Africa, artists portray him as being black just as they are. In Asia, Jesus is often portrayed with Asian characteristics, and rightly so. Of him, Warren Webster writes, "The color of his skin was probably darker than mine and lighter than some of yours, for he was born of the almond-colored descendants of Shem." With respect to time and place, color and race, his position will always remain central in the history and life of mankind. He was born midway between East and West, that he might be savior of both. We have difficulty imagining Buddha, Confucius, Socrates, or Muhammad awakening equal devotion in people who live as far apart as the South Sea Island, Sweden, Brazil, Japan, and Uganda. Yet this is precisely the attraction which Jesus Christ has. Today, his followers are found in every country. They have come from every religion, every culture, every race, every language family, even stratum of society, because Christ, and he alone, is the Savior of the world. The fact is, Jesus Christ was born at the crossroads of three great continents, Asia, Africa, and Europe. He learned to walk in Africa, where Mary and Joseph had fled to Egypt. Born in Asia, he was neither a European nor an American. His cross was placed outside the gates of the city, where anyone who traversed from north to south had to pass by it. It was in the marketplace he taught and preached, thereby showing us that he should never be confined to the cathedral or church, embellished by stained glass windows and art which makes him appear as someone always different from us. He challenged the great and the mighty, but he fed the multitudes of common people who labored with their hands and knew the feel of hard labor. He was food for their hunger, light for their darkness, hope for their despair, rest for their weariness, and certainty for their soul. He didn't simply influence history. He changed it forever in such a way there is no going back. Scores of people, having grown up with skepticism and unbelief, have made the decision to refute what he said and did. But in researching what he taught, their lives have been forever turned about as they embraced him as the unique and only begotten Son of God. Jesus said, "Follow me. I am the way, the truth, and the life." Thomas Aquinas, the churchman of the Middle Ages, adds, "Without the way there is no going. Without the truth there is no knowing. Without the life, there is no living." It's still true.
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0: 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Here on KICY AM 850, Christian Radio for the real people. We heard from the Native New Life Fellowship Group before that with Oh Say, But I'm Glad. Our verse from God's Word today comes from Hebrews chapter 6, verse 10. God is not unjust. He will not forget your work and the love you have shown him as you have helped his people and continue to help them. That's Hebrews 6, 10 from the New International Version of the Bible. Stay tuned. After the weather, we'll be hearing from the M&M Trio, We the Kingdom, and so much more. 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AM 850.
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0: Here's Western Alaska's weather outlook from KICY AM 850. For eastern Norton Sound and the Nulato Hills, including Unalakleet and Shaktuluk, partly sunny skies today, a slight chance of showers this morning, then a chance of showers this afternoon. Highs in the mid-50s, southeast winds to 15 miles an hour. And tonight, mostly cloudy this evening, then becoming partly cloudy, a chance of showers, lows in the mid-30s, east winds to 15 miles an hour. For St. Lawrence Island, including Gamble and Savunga, mostly cloudy today. A chance of showers and snow showers this morning, then showers likely this afternoon. No snow accumulation. Highs in the 40s. Southeast winds to 10 miles an hour. And tonight, mostly cloudy. A chance of showers this evening, then a slight chance of showers and snow showers after midnight. Lows in the lower 30s with light winds. For the Bering Strait coast, including Tin City and Shishmaref, mostly cloudy today, a slight chance of showers this morning, then a chance of showers this afternoon. Highs in the lower 50s, southeast winds to 15 miles an hour. And tonight, mostly cloudy, showers likely this evening, then a chance of showers after midnight. Lows in the mid-30s, southeast winds to 10 miles an hour, increasing to east to 20 miles an hour after midnight. For the Yukon Delta coast, including Nunavik-Wa and Hooper Bay, the winter weather advisory is in effect until 10 a.m. today. For today, cloudy skies, snow showers, and a chance of light freezing rain this morning. No snow accumulation. Highs in the upper 30s. Northeast winds to 25 miles an hour, becoming east to 15 miles an hour this afternoon. And tonight, mostly cloudy. A chance of snow showers after midnight. Lows in the lower 30s. Northeast winds to 15 miles an hour. For the lower Yukon River, including Russian Mission and Marshall, there's a winter weather advisory in effect until 10 a.m. today. For today, light freezing rain and snow showers likely this morning, then a chance of showers and a slight chance of snow showers this afternoon. No snow accumulation, ice accumulation of less than 1/4 inch. Highs in the mid-30s, north winds to 20 miles an hour, becoming southeast around 10 miles an hour late this afternoon. And tonight, mostly cloudy. Lows around 30. Northeast winds to 15 miles an hour. For the Kuskokwim Delta, including Nightmute and Lower Kalskag, mostly cloudy today, patchy fog this morning, a chance of rain showers and a slight chance of snow showers this morning, then a chance of rain showers this afternoon. Highs in the 40s, southeast winds to 15 miles an hour. And tonight, mostly cloudy with a chance of rain showers, lows in the lower 30s, east winds to 15 miles an hour. And for the southern Seward Peninsula coast, including Nome and White Mountain, cloudy skies today with a chance of showers this morning, then mostly sunny this afternoon. Highs in the upper 40s, Southeast winds to 10 miles an hour. And tonight, partly cloudy this evening, then becoming mostly cloudy. A slight chance of showers. Lows around 40. East winds to 10 miles an hour. I'm Patty Burchill. That's the weather forecast from KICY AM 850.

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1: With Alaska News, I'm Patty Burchill. Just a few days before the end of their regular legislative session, the Alaska legislature has almost finalized the state's annual capital budget, one of four regular budget bills that pass through the Capitol annually. Passed by the State House in a 24-16 vote on Friday, the capital budget contains $2.5 billion in spending, including $323 million for drinking water projects, $148.3 million for K-12 public school repairs and construction, and $42.5 million for the University of Alaska. Various federal programs are expected to pay for the bulk of the bill, $1.8 billion in total. State accounts would be used to pay for the remainder. The House's vote sends the capital budget back to the Senate, which approved an earlier version of the bill by a 19-0 vote on April 21st. After being transmitted to the governor, all budget bills are subject to his line item veto powers. Dunleavy may eliminate or reduce specific items in the budget, but cannot add any or increase their amounts. And the Alaska legislature passed a bill requiring the state to develop guidelines for mental health instruction in Alaska school districts. The aim is to place mental health education for K-12 students on par with physical education. House lawmakers passed Senate Bill 41 by a 27-13 vote late Thursday night, and the bill now heads to Governor Mike Dunleavy's desk for consideration. The bill instructs the Alaska Department of Education and Early Development to develop guidelines for schools to offer developmentally appropriate mental health curriculum in partnership with the Alaska Departments of Health and Family and Community Services, along with regional tribal health organizations and representatives of state and national mental health organizations. The bill would also require school districts to give parents and guardians at least 2 weeks' notice of upcoming mental health classes and allow families to opt students out. Alaska students and school officials testified to lawmakers in February about the need for lawmakers to address what they said is a growing crisis of student mental health challenges and a lack of counselors, resources, and support services. If approved by the governor, it would take some time before mental health curricula are implemented and students participate in new mental health classes. The bill would allow 2 years for the State Department of Education to develop the guidelines and submit a report to the legislature on the process used to develop them. Lawmakers also debated and approved an amendment that says the mental health curriculum guidelines may not include, quote, any political, ideological, or advocacy-oriented content that is unrelated to student mental health, end quote. The bill is now before Dunleavy to approve, veto, or allow it to become law without his signature. And that's Alaska News.
2: With the Wall Street Business Report, I'm Rich Thomason. Volatility persists on Wall Street and in the energy markets amid ongoing uncertainty about the Iran situation. Both Iran and President Trump have spoken of resuming the war. Mr. Trump says time is running out for Tehran to make a deal with the U.S. This week brings little in the way of economic data. However, a handful of major U.S. retailers will be posting their latest financial results. Target, Home Depot, and Walmart all report their first quarter results, along with chipmaker and AI bellwether NVIDIA. Dominion Energy soared more than 14% pre-market after the company announced it was merging with another East Coast energy giant, NextEra Energy. It is an all-stock deal that's valued at roughly $67 billion, was sparked by a growing demand for power needed to run data centers. For the Wall Street Business Report, I'm Rich Thomason.
3: Here's Western Alaska's weather forecast from KICY AM 850. For eastern Norton Sound and the Nalato Hills, including Eheliklit and Koyuk. Today, partly sunny, a chance of showers, highs in the mid-50s, southeast winds to 15. And tonight, mostly cloudy in the evening, becoming partly cloudy, a chance of showers, lows in the mid-30s, east winds to 15. For St. Lawrence Island, including Gamble and Savunga, today mostly cloudy, showers likely, highs in the 40s, southeast winds to 10. And tonight, mostly cloudy, a chance of showers in the evening, then a slight chance of showers and a snow showers after midnight. Lows in the lower 30s, light winds. For the Bering Strait coast, including Tent City and Chishmaref. Today, mostly cloudy, a chance of showers, highs in the lower 50s, southeast winds to 15. And tonight, mostly cloudy, showers likely in the evening, and then a chance of showers after midnight. Lows in the mid-30s. Southeast winds to 10, increasing to east up to 20 miles an hour after midnight. For the Yukon Delta coast, including Alakanuk and Chivak, today cloudy, highs in the upper 30s, east winds to 15. And tonight, mostly cloudy, a chance of snow showers after midnight, lows in the lower 30s, northeast winds to 15. For the lower Yukon River, including St. Mary's and Marshall, today a chance of showers and a slight chance of snow showers, highs in the mid-30s, southeast winds around 10. And tonight, mostly cloudy, lows around 30, northeast winds to 15. For the Kuskokwim Delta, including Eek and Chivak, today mostly cloudy, a chance of rain showers, highs in the 40s, southeast winds to 15. And tonight, mostly cloudy with a chance of rain showers, lows in the lower 30s, east winds to 15. And for the southern Seward Peninsula coast, including Nome and Solomon, today mostly sunny, highs in the upper 40s, southeast winds to 10. And tonight, partly cloudy in the evening, becoming mostly cloudy, a slight chance of showers, lows around 40, east winds to 10. I'm Cody, and that's your weather forecast from KICY AM 850.
1: 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To the residents of Brevig Mission and Teller from Graphite One, we will be in Brevig Mission for a community meeting Monday, June 1st from 2 to 5 p.m. at the Multipurpose Hall. There will be a community meeting in Teller June 2nd from 2 to 5 at the Teller School. Learn about the ongoing permitting process and the next steps for the project. For more information, call 907-687-1184. Once again, to the residents of Brevig Mission and Teller from Graphite One, we will be in Brevig Mission for a community meeting Monday, June 1st from 2 to 5 p.m. at the Multipurpose Hall. There will be a community meeting in Teller Tuesday, June 2nd from 2 to 5 at the Teller School. Learn about the ongoing permitting process and the next steps for the project. For more information, call 907-687-1184. And if you have a personal message you'd like us to send for you, give us a call, 1-800-478-5429 or 907-443-2213. 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
1: This is the Alaska Department of Fish and Game in Nome with an informational update for Norton Sound salmon and crab fisheries. King salmon returns are expected to be weak and similar to last year's run, with no harvestable surplus available. The department expects chum salmon to likewise be below average. We also expect the pink salmon run to be above average for an even-numbered year based on the presence of juvenile pink salmon in the Bering Sea Surface Trawl Survey in 2025. The 2026 coho salmon returns are predicted to be near the five-year average and support a limited commercial fishery. Directed commercial fishing for king salmon is not expected, and the sale of incidentally caught king salmon in the commercial fisheries will not be allowed if the subsistence fishery is closed. Chum salmon harvest is forecasted to be between 5,000 and 25,000 fish, with most of the harvest expected as incidental catch in the coho salmon fisheries in southern Norton Sound. In even-numbered years, pink salmon abundance is consistently higher than in odd-number years, and harvest is expected to be between 5,000 and 25,000 fish, dependent on market interest. The coho salmon run is expected to be similar to last year, but because of below-average ocean survival conditions in recent years, and the commercial harvest is expected to be between 20,000 and 50,000 fish. In the Port Clarence District, the commercial fishery is expected to remain closed because of continued lack of market interest. Winter king crab subsistence reports are due June 6th and are required to be submitted whether the permit holder fished or not. Permits can be turned into the Nome office, either to staff or the drop-off box located near the Front Street entrance. Or you can report your permit online. Failure to report can result in the loss of future permits and or fines. The winter commercial king crab fishery harvested 17,697 pounds of king crab. That's 83% of the available 21,400 pound quota allotted to the winter fishery, with 17 fishermen participating. The remaining 3,703 pounds of the winter crab GHL will be transferred to the summer season quota, resulting in a summer season king crab quota GHL of approximately 230,000 pounds. The summer season king crab commercial fishery is expected to open on Monday, June 15th, 2026. Fishermen can register their vessels and pick up pot tags at the Nome Fish and Game office during normal business hours. Fishermen in the surrounding villages may register their vessels and have pot tags mailed to them via Bering Air by contacting the department. Fishermen are reminded to complete their vessel registration and CFEC requirements prior to June 15th opening date. Fishermen are required to have their physical CFEC card in their possession or an immediate fishing authorization prior to registering their vessel and receiving pot tags. Obtaining subsistence permits and reporting harvest is available online and can be found by going to www.adfg.alaska.gov. If you are unable to get your permit online, the department will issue you a permit at the Nome office. Village residents can also call 1-800-560-2271 if they need a permit, and the department will mail one out. For any questions regarding the upcoming fishing season, please call Fish and Game in Nome at 907-443-5167 or 1-800-560-2271. This has been an informational update from the Alaska Department of Fish and Game in Nome. Hey, stay safe out there and good luck.
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3: The next gnome tide will be a high tide at 4:42 p.m., followed by a low tide at 12:58 a.m. tomorrow. The marine forecast for western Alaska coastal waters out to 15 nautical miles posted at 3:46 a.m. Monday, May 18th, outlook to Tuesday. Zone 2802, Doll Point to Kwikpak. Today, east winds 10 knots, seas 2 feet. Tonight, north winds 10 knots, seas 2 feet. Tuesday, north winds 10 knots, seas 3 feet. Zone 2803, Kwikpak to Cape Stevens. Today, southeast winds 10 knots, becoming northeast. Tonight, northeast winds 10 knots, rain showers. Tuesday, east winds 15 knots. Zone 2804, Cape Stevens to Moses Point. Today, south winds 10 knots, becoming east, seas 2 feet. Tonight, east winds 15 knots, seas 3 feet. Tuesday, east winds 20 knots, seas 4 feet. Zone 2805, Moses Point to Sledge Island. Today, southeast winds 10 knots, seas building to 2 feet. Tonight, east winds 10 knots, seas 2 feet. Tuesday, east winds 15 knots, seas 3 feet. Zone 2806, Sledge Island to Wales. Today, south winds 15 knots, seas 2 feet, freezing rain. Tonight, north winds 10 knots, seas 2 feet. Tuesday, northeast winds 15 knots, seas 2 feet. Zone 2816, the south side of St. Lawrence Island. There's a small craft advisory in effect through this morning. Today, southeast winds 25 knots, seas 4 feet, subsiding. Tonight, east winds 10 knots, seas 2 feet. Tuesday, north winds 15 knots, seas 4 feet. Zone 2817, the north side of St. Lawrence Island. There's a small craft advisory in effect through this afternoon. For today, northeast winds 25 knots, becoming east, seas 7 feet, subsiding to 4 feet, freezing rain. Tonight, northeast winds 10 knots, seas 3 feet. Tuesday, northeast winds 20 knots, seas 5 feet.

0: Welcome to Through the Bible. I'm so glad that you're here for another great adventure in God's Word. Now, in this study, Dr. J. Vernon McGee is going to tell us about how Abraham entertained angels without even knowing it. And we'll also see that the lush, well-watered plain where Lot lived was not all that he had hoped it would be. I'm Steve Schwetz, and I'll hold the doors of the Bible bus open while you climb aboard and find your seat. And while we get settled, let's listen to Dr. McGee share some insights about marriage.
1: I have a little bit of, I don't suppose you'd call it a poem, but someone has refined the statement that Matthew Henry made concerning the creation of Eve. And since we're talking now about Sarah, the wife of Abraham, why, I think it's proper to read this at this particular time. Will you listen? Not from his head, that she might rule over him, not from his feet, that she might trample on him, but from his side, that she might be equal to him, from under his arm, that he might protect her, and from under his heart, that he might love her. And that, may I say, is the true marriage relationship as given in the creation of Eve. And now we see it exemplified in the life of Sarah.
0: As Dr. McGee has said before, all great truths of the Bible are relevant in Genesis. And the more time that we spend in this book, the more that makes sense, doesn't it? Before we pray for our study, I want to note that the free notes and outlines that Dr. McGee will discuss in just a moment are available immediately in our app or over at ttb.org. Just look for our digital book, Briefing the Bible, or call 1-800-65-BIBLE if you'd rather have it sent by mail. Let's pray. Heavenly Father, thank you for the light of your word, and would you open the eyes of those who are in darkness so that they'll understand and respond in faith to your grace and mercy? Make each one of us strong in the power of your might and by your Holy Spirit. In Jesus' name we pray. Amen. We're off to Genesis 18 on Through the Bible with Dr. J. Vernon McGee.
1: Now, if you have the notes and outlines that we send out, follow along with us. We're in the 18th chapter of the book of Genesis. And as we said last time, as we entered this chapter, it seems that chapter 18 and 19 are rather detached from the story of Abraham. You wonder why it's put in here. But it actually is very important in many ways, which we'll have to reserve for a later date to talk about. But we find in chapter 18, we're with Abraham, and we see here a picture of what a blessed Christian life could be. And then in chapter 19, you can see actually when we go down to Sodom and join Lot down there, what a blasted Christian life is. And unfortunately, we have today both kinds among Christians. There are those today that have made really shipwreck of their lives. They have gotten entirely out of the will of God. And I wouldn't even suggest for a moment they've lost their salvation, but they sure lost everything else. And as Paul says, that they are saved so as by fire. Now, will you notice that we are with Abraham, and he's entertaining guests. We left off last time with Abraham having prepared a sumptuous bounty. He took a little calf, a servant killed it and prepared it, and the chef cooked it up, and they had veal steaks, or veal roast, I imagine, and all the trimmings that went with it. They had, we are told here, butter and milk. My, it was a real feast. And these three guests Abraham entertains. And then we find that these guests are royal guests. Later on, we'll find out in the New Testament that it's suggested to us that some have entertained angels unawares. That was Abraham. He didn't know who he was really entertaining. Now, will you notice verse 9? And they said unto him, Where is Sarah thy wife? And he said, Behold, in the tent. It wasn't proper in that day, and as you know, even in the East today, for the wife to come out and be the one to entertain, especially when there were three male guests there. And now they ask about her. They make inquiry. And he said, I will certainly return unto thee according to the time of life, and lo, Sarah thy wife shall have a son. And Sarah heard it in the tent door which was behind him. Now, Sarah had her ear to keyhole, I think, and she has been listening in. And they discover now, both Abraham and Sarah, that they are entertaining angels unaware. Now, Abraham and Sarah were old, verse 11, and stricken in age, and it ceased to be with Sarah after the manner of women. Therefore, Sarah laughed within herself, saying, after I am waxed old, shall I have pleasure, my Lord being old also? That is it possible that I'll have a son? And she laughs. Now, what kind of laughter is this? Well, I think this is the laughter that's just too good to be true. That's all. And again, may I remind you that I'm sure most of us have had experiences like that also. God has been so good to us. And on a certain occasion, we just laughed, as Abraham did. And then something happened that is just too good to be true. Just too good to be true. And that was the way Sarah laughed. But it frightened her, because the Lord said unto Abraham, wherefore did Sarah laugh, saying, shall I of a surety bear a child which am old? Is anything too hard for the Lord? This is just something too good to be true. It just can't happen to me. Is anything too hard for the Lord? At the time appointed, I'll return unto thee according to the time of life, and Sarah shall have a son. Then Sarah denied, saying, I laugh not, for she was afraid. And he said, nay, but thou didst laugh. She couldn't avoid the truth here, and she certainly is rather evasive. And now will you notice verse 16? And the man rose up from thence and looked toward Sodom, and Abraham went with them to bring them on the way. In other words, Abraham didn't have a front gate, so he walked out with them a little farther than the front gate to bid them goodbye. And as they walked out where Abraham lived, you could look down at Sodom and Gomorrah. I know that when we were in that land, it was amazing to me on a clear day how far you could see. That is, you can see from Jerusalem to Bethlehem, and from the ruins of old Samaria, you can see to Jerusalem, and you can see the Mediterranean Sea, and you can see the Sea of Galilee, and you can see Mount Hermon most any place. Tremendous. Now, the thing that is taking place here, Abraham walks out a ways with these guests, and they see Sodom and Gomorrah, the great resorts of that day, and it must have been a very delightful place to be. A beautiful place. Now, will you notice? The Lord said, shall I hide from Abraham that thing which I do? Now, up to this point, the Lord has not revealed to Abraham what he's going to do with Sodom and Gomorrah. He's going to destroy them. Shall he hide from Abraham that thing which I do? And will you notice the reason now God's not going to hide it from Abraham? Verse 18. Seeing that Abraham shall surely become a great and mighty nation, and all the nations of the earth shall be blessed in him. Now, Abraham's going to have a tremendous influence. He's going to influence multitudes of people, and succeeding generations will be influenced by him. And that's true right here today on this radio. We're talking about Abraham. He's influencing all of us, friends. We can't avoid it. Now, God says, I better not hide it from him, because he'll get a wrong impression of me. Verse 19, for I know him, that he will command his children and his household after him, and they shall keep the way of the Lord. And this man Abraham, by the way, had discipline in his household to do justice and judgment, that the Lord may bring upon Abraham that which he hath spoken of him. Now, he said, I better tell Abraham. And the Lord said, because the cry of Sodom and Gomorrah is great, and because their sin is very grievous, I'll go down now and see whether they've done altogether according to the cry of it, which is come unto me, and if not, I will know. In other words, God is saying now to Abraham, Abraham, I know the situation there, but I'm going down to investigate. And God never does anything hurriedly or hastily. And I'm going to destroy the city. It's a good thing God told Abraham this, because Abraham would have got a wrong impression of God. And that is that God was rather dictatorial, vindictive, and that he was one that apparently showed no mercy at all or consideration of those that were his. Abraham would have really had a distorted and warped view of God. And so what happened was that God lets him know now what he's going to do. And Abraham has a time now to turn this over in his mind. And it's a good thing God told him, because he did have a wrong idea of God and of Sodom and Gomorrah. He was wrong about many things. And that's one of the reasons that God is telling us as much as he tells us. A lot of things that he doesn't tell us, but he's told us enough. Though a man be a fool and a wayfaring man, he needn't err therein. Now will you notice what happened? The men turned their faces from thence and went toward Sodom, but Abraham stood yet before the Lord. Abraham is now waiting before the Lord. And Abraham drew near and said, Wilt thou also destroy the righteous with the wicked? Now, what was the first thing that entered his mind? The first thing entered his mind, of course, was Lot. He'd rescued him once. Now he's in danger down there. And he's wondering, I think he'd wondered about Lot and his relationship to God many times. But he at least believes he's a saved man. And he's asking God, what about the righteous? And after all, Abraham, I think, would have told you that there were many people he thought in the city of Sodom that were saved. And he couldn't understand God wanting to destroy, or that he would destroy the righteous with the wicked. What a picture we have here. He says, peradventure there be 50 righteous within the city. Wilt thou also destroy and not spare the place for the 50 righteous that are therein? Now Abraham begins with 50. He says to the Lord, Lord, suppose there are 50 righteous down there in Sodom. Would you destroy the city if there were 50 righteous? And you know that it's quite interesting. Will you notice this? He keeps on. That be far from thee to do after this manner, to slay the righteous with the wicked, and that the righteous should be as the wicked. That be far from thee. Listen to him. Shall not the judge of all the earth do right? And may I say that's still a question that many people ask. Shall not the judge of all the earth do right? And there's an answer to it. The rest of the Bible testifies to the fact that the judge of all the earth always does right. Now, whatever God does is right. And if you don't think he's right, the trouble is not with God. The trouble is with you and your thinking. You're thinking wrong. You don't have all the facts. You do not know all of the details. If you did, you'd know that the judge of all the earth does right. We are wrong. He's right. And the Lord said, if I find in Sodom 50 righteous within the city, then I will spare all the place for their sakes. And Abraham thought that over. And Abraham answered and said, Behold, now I have taken upon me to speak unto the Lord, which am but dust and ashes. Peradventure, there shall lack 5 of the 50 righteous. In other words, he says, if there are 45 there, would you destroy the city for 45? And God told him, if I find there 45, I'll not destroy it. And this makes the man a little bit bold. And he said unto him, again, he says, suppose there are 40. And the very interesting thing is, God says, I won't destroy it for 40. And Abraham keeps on bringing him down. He says, how about 30? And God says, well, if there are 30 there, I still won't do it. And he says, suppose that there are 20 there, I'll not destroy it. And, well, Abraham's overwhelmed now, and he takes another plunge. He says, suppose there are 10 there. Would you destroy it if there are 10? God says, if there are 10 righteous in the city, I won't destroy it. And we're told at this point, and the Lord went his way as soon as he had left communion with Abraham, and Abraham returned to his place. Now the question arises, why didn't he come on down below 10? I'll tell you why. At this point, he's afraid Lot is lost, and this disturbs him a great deal, so he's not going to come down any farther. But he could have come down, friends, to 1. He could have said, Lord, if there's 1 in that city that's righteous, would you destroy the city? And you know what God would have said? If there's 1 that's righteous in that city, I'm going to get him out of that city, because I wouldn't destroy it if there's 1 righteous there. And you tell me, you say, how do you know that's the way it had been? Because that's the way it worked out. There was 1 righteous man there. Abraham didn't believe it, but God knew him. That was Lot. And God said, get out of the city. And God says, I can't destroy it till you are out. Did you know the tribulation, the great tribulation period, can't come as long as the church is in the world? Just can't come, friends. Because Christ bore our judgment. And the great tribulation is part of the judgment that is coming. And that's the reason that the church can't go. This is a picture of it. This is a glorious picture, if you please. And believe me, as we're going to see, Sodom and Gomorrah are a picture of the world. And what a picture. And what a condition the world's in today, very much like Sodom and Gomorrah. And that does not mean, friends, the Lord's going to come tomorrow, because I don't know and no one else knows, but he could come tomorrow. And this certainly would be in keeping with the condition and the carrying out of the picture that is here. Now, that is blessed fellowship with God. It's a picture of blessed Christian fellowship here with God. Now the picture changes. We live up yonder at Hebron on the plains of Mamre where Abraham dwelt. And now we go down to the city of Sodom where Lot dwells. Now I'm turning now to chapter 19 here. And as I do, I'm reading verse 1. And there came 2 angels to Sodom at even, and Lot sat in the gate of Sodom, and Lot, seeing them, rose up to meet them, and he bowed himself with his face toward the ground. Now, these 2 angels visit Lot in Sodom, and they announce judgment. They warn Lot to escape. And we find in this chapter, Lot leaves Sodom with his wife and 2 daughters. And then we have the destruction of Sodom and Gomorrah, and Lot's wife turns to a pillar of salt. And then we have Lot's awful sin. We'll hit high points here, but so far we are dealing with the verses as we go along, and we'll stay with that. Now you have that which is the blasted life. And don't forget it, this man Lot happens to be a righteous man. Hard to believe it. If I had only this record, I wouldn't believe it. But you see, Simon Peter, in his epistle, he talked about that righteous man vexed his righteous soul. Now, he lived in Sodom, but he never was happy down there. You see, Lot was a tragic day for him when he moved to Sodom. He lost his family. In fact, the matter is he lost all of them when you look at the total picture, and it's tragic. Many a man today may be a saved man, but by his life and where he goes, where he lives, he loses his family, loses his influence, and loses his testimony. Now, I know Christians like that. I've been a pastor, and I have, in course of time, talked to some of the children of some of the leaders of the churches I've served. Hasn't been too long ago that the son of a leader of the church that I served said all he was doing was waiting for his dad to die in order to repudiate everything. He thought the whole thing was phony, that the Christian life was, and all he could see was hypocrisy, and everything. All he was doing, of course, was telling about his home. What a phony his dad must be. And he's lost his son. He's lost his influence, I can assure you, in other places. But I wouldn't question his salvation. I think the man trusts Christ. But by his life, it's rather a phony sort of a life. Poor Lot, how tragic this is. Now let's look at this, and this is a sordid chapter. We get two of them in the book of Genesis that are really sordid. This is one of them. Now I'll read on, verse 2. And he said, "Behold now, my lords, turn in, I pray you, into your servant's house, tarry all night, and wash your feet." These men must have had dirty feet. And of course, if you'd walk from the plains of Mamre down to Sodom with just nothing on but sandals, your feet would need washing also. But again, I call your attention to the custom of that day, which was practiced by those that extended hospitality to strangers. And he says to them, "Ye shall rise up early and go on your ways." Now, Lot was sitting in the gate of Sodom, and I can't let that go by without calling attention to the fact that the ones who sat in the gate of a city were the judges. Now, this man Lot not only had moved to Sodom, but he got into politics down there, and here he is, a petty judge sitting in the gate. But he's a hospitable man. When these strangers came in, he invited them to his home, and they came in. And they, at first, though, were reluctant. They said, "Nay, but we'll abide in the street all night. We'll just stay outside. We don't want to inconvenience you." And they did this for a purpose, of course. He pressed upon them greatly, and they turned in unto him and entered into his house, and he made them a feast and did bake unleavened bread, and they did eat. Now these men have another feast. They had a feast with Abraham. They now have a feast with Lot. And they brought out something here. They said, "We'll stay on the street, sleep in the park." And Lot says, "Don't do that in Sodom. It's dangerous. Your life wouldn't be worth anything if you did a thing like that." And friends, may I say that maybe Los Angeles ought to change its name to Sodom. It wouldn't be safe for you to sleep on the streets of Los Angeles. In fact, it's not safe to be on the streets of Los Angeles at night. There are many women who live alone. They won't come out to church at night or any program at night. One dear saint of God told me, she said, "I just locked my door at Brother McGee, and I do not open that door until the next morning at daylight. Says it's not safe in my neighborhood to even walk." Well, the days of Sodom and Gomorrah again, and practically for the same reason. And so they bring this out. Lot says, "No, man, don't stay on the street. Wouldn't be safe for you." And he pressed upon them. And then they came in. Now notice this awful thing, verse 4. "But before they lay down, the men of the city, even the men of Sodom, compassed the house round both old and young, all the people from every quarter. And they called unto Lot and said unto him, Where are the men which came into thee this night? Bring them out unto us that we may know them." May I say this is a sickening scene. To me, this reveals the degradation of this city, the city of Sodom. And this is the name that's been put on that sin from that day to this, Sodom. Now, there was no attempt made, apparently, in the city of Sodom to have a church for this crowd and tell them that they're all right in spite of the fact that they practice this thing. May I say to you that the Word of God is specific on this. And you can't tone it down. This is an awful sin. Now we're going to see what happened at the home of Lot in the city of Sodom that night. We'll have to wait till next time. Until then, may God richly bless you, my beloved.
0: Well, like Lot, we live in a world filled with darkness. But in Psalm 34, King David offers hope. He says, "The eyes of the Lord are on the righteous, and his ears are open to their cry. The face of the Lord is against those who do evil." So as the Lord watches over us, Let's be full of faith and prayerful for those who need a Savior. For resources to help you go deeper in God's Word or to share through the Bible with others, download our app, visit ttb.org, or call 1-800-65-BIBLE. I'm Steve Schwetz, and I'll meet you back here next time as the Bible Bus rolls along.

Our story on the Bible Bus today is just one step in a five-year journey through the entire Word of God. Come along for the ride, and you'll study both the Old Testament and New Testament, discovering God's great redemption story. Is this your story, too?

0: Good afternoon, it's John Hemmer. So, Carl and crew, they're back tomorrow. Want to encourage you, though, to get that Showcast. The Showcast is all things Carl and crew. 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
3: 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Your rights are protected in America.
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5: Really appreciate the way Wesley Smith gets us to think critically about things. I'm just so grateful for who he is. He's the chair and senior fellow at the Center on Human Exceptionalism. That's part of the Discovery Institute Center on Human Exceptionalism. He hosts a great podcast called Humanize. He just recently interviewed one of my dear friends, Tim Gagline, on his new book. We talked with Tim about that book here. And you can go to the website, which I've got linked on my information page, and you can follow all of his podcasts, and you can read all of his articles on a regular basis. And Wesley, I want to start with something you wrote at the end of April, because I think it fits like a hand in a glove into this proposal coming out of New Jersey. And the whole time I read this, I kept thinking of Terri Schiavo. It just made me so angry that now there's this slow-moving train that if someone has dementia, you basically, and I'm going to put it in my terms, you were far too gracious in your article, but you're starving somebody to death. Only they call it minimal comfort feeding. It's the same thing. They're starving them to death. So all I can think is the proponents of this want it to be so repulsive, so unconscionable, that we'll turn around and we'll default to let's have assisted suicide instead.
6: Well, I that's my feeling too. You know, this is so cruel, let's just lethally inject people.
5: Exactly.
6: Which they do in some places, such as the Netherlands, where people can sign an advance directive saying, if I become incompetent, you know, kill me. And people are killed in that way. Sometimes even when they try to stay alive, and I think we've talked about that case in the Netherlands where a woman with dementia struggled not to be killed.
5: Yes.
6: And the family held her down so she could be killed. And the court said that's perfectly good faith, and the law was changed to actually permit people to be drugged. And we don't have time to get into it all. But what happened is I was interviewed by a New York Times reporter about this concept. And I have to say she was very fair with I didn't make an extensive appearance, but I was in the article, and what she said, I said, I did say in the context I said it. That's a victory, Janet.
5: Yes, it is. Particularly in the New York Times, brother.
6: Yeah. But it's about that some people are terrified, and one can understand it. My mother died of Alzheimer's, of dementia, and there is a move afoot to say, well, where assisted suicide or euthanasia isn't legal, let's just cut off their food and water. This concept is known as voluntary stop eating and drinking in euthanasia land, groups like Compassion and Choices, the misnamed, formerly accurately called Hemlock Society, mm-hmm. Teaches people how to commit suicide by self-starvation. But this takes it even further than that. This says that if you sign an advance directive, this is not yet the law, you can ask to have all of your food and water cut off and force caregivers to starve you to death, as you pointed out. Or there's now a new approach because people realize, that's really cruel. People might not go for that. So what we'll do is we'll just deprive them of enough food to stay alive so that it's more of a slow motion thing. And I quote from the original paper that led to this article in the New York Times, which they call minimal comfort feeding. Now listen to this, in which provided, this is a quote from the bioethics article, in which providers stop, of course my computer went black, in which providers, let me find it again, sorry, that's not fair.
5: It's quite all right.
6: My computer had no right to say no to that either.
5: It had no choice,
6: from our earlier discussion. Eating and drinking is not scheduled. Rather, caretakers offer food and liquids only in response to signs of hunger and thirst. Patients are neither wakened nor regular meal times nor encouraged to eat or drink. Instead, they are offered things like social contact, and they are given medications to relieve distress associated with apparent thirst or hunger before being provided minimal amounts of liquid or food. So in other words, does that mean sedation?
5: Right.
6: In any event, what they do is intentionally undernourish you. So that you will, instead of taking perhaps years to die from dementia, which can happen, you'll die in weeks or months. And that's just a form of slow motion euthanasia.
5: Exactly. Exactly. And what I find paradoxical again is that here's Terri Schiavo, where she was denied food and water. Look where we are in this spectrum, Wesley. It's absolutely bizarre to me. So one, they were killing Terri slowly. And in this case, they're doing exactly the same thing, only it's the guise of dementia. By the way, I'm going to move to New Jersey in just a second, but the advocates of this minimal comfort feeding, are they looking for a pre-signed directive, or is this ex post facto once one is in the advanced stages of dementia?
6: Well, most of the advocacy is for people to be able to sign a advance directive. Mm. Now, advance directives are supposed to control whether or not you accept medical treatment. Things like kidney dialysis is just a good example. If you don't want kidney dialysis, you don't have to have kidney dialysis. That is the point of an advance medical directive. What they're doing with this is moving from medical treatments to humane care. What is humane care? Spoon feeding and water, right? Keeping warm, turning to avoid bed sores, things like that. Keeping clean and fastidious. That's known as humane care. That's not a medical treatment. That's mm-hmm. the minimum we all owe everyone, regardless of their circumstances. And they're saying, well, you should be able to refuse humane care, food and water, based on your fear of future suffering once you become incompetent. Well, would we say, okay, I want to die by hypothermia. Put me in front of a window during a blizzard and don't cover me with a blanket?
5: Right.
6: Of course not.
5: Right.
6: And now, because I hear the music, unfortunately, a bill is dropped in New Jersey that it's not as explicit as what we've just been describing. But I'm afraid that it could at least very subtly allow this kind of refusal to give adequate food and water to sustain life.
5: Exactly. And you put what you call this vaguely worded bill in your article that you just dropped. It is the public policy of the state to respect the dignity, autonomy, and previously expressed wishes of individuals living with dementia by authorizing dementia-specific advance directives, DSADs. There's a little paradox in that, isn't there? Establishing clear standards for, quote, comfort feeding only, and ensuring that such directives are honored across all care settings. Wesley, you just dropped this article. Like I said, I have a funny feeling we're going to be talking about it more. This came down on the Senate side of New Jersey. I'm going to be watching this one very carefully, because if it gets traction, we know about precedent, don't we? And the next thing you know, it'll pop up in various iterations in states all across the country. It's slowly starving someone to death. Do we do that to our fellow man? We have a choice, and we are made in God's image. And as humans, we are exceptional because we are made in his image. Wesley, the time goes too quickly. Thank you for your prolific writing. And thank you for being a warrior for the cause of life. And thank you for your eloquence, particularly on the issues of suicide and euthanasia. Yours is a much needed voice. Thank you, friends, for joining us. If you want to read that excellent piece about free will, it's right there on my information page. Thanks, friends. We'll see you next time on In the Market with Janet Parshall.
0: You are listening to Booty Radio. Good afternoon. It's John Hemmer. Another sign that summer is only a few weeks away. I'm driving down the road on Saturday, and then
7: here's Western Alaska's weather forecast from KICY AM 850. For Eastern Norton Sound and the Nulato Hills, including Iqaluit and Koyuk. Today, partly sunny, a chance of showers, highs in the mid-50s, southeast winds to 15. And tonight, mostly cloudy in the evening, becoming partly cloudy, a chance of showers, lows in the mid-30s, east winds to 15. For St. Lawrence Island, including Gamble and Savunga, today mostly cloudy, showers likely, highs in the 40s, southeast winds to 10. And tonight, mostly cloudy, a chance of showers in the evening, then a slight chance of showers and a snow showers after midnight, lows in the lower 30s, light winds. For the Bering Strait coast, including Tin City and Shishmaref. Today, mostly cloudy, a chance of showers, highs in the lower 50s, southeast winds to 15. And tonight, mostly cloudy, showers likely in the evening, and then a chance of showers after midnight. Lows in the mid-30s, southeast winds to 10, increasing to east up to 20 miles an hour after midnight. For the Yukon Delta coast, including Alakanuk and Chivak. Today, cloudy, highs in the upper 30s, east winds to 15. And tonight, mostly cloudy, a chance of snow showers after midnight, lows in the lower 30s, northeast winds to 15. For the lower Yukon River, including St. Mary's and Marshall, today a chance of showers and a slight chance of snow showers, highs in the mid-30s, southeast winds around 10. And tonight, mostly cloudy, lows around 30, northeast winds to 15. For the Kuskokwim Delta, including Eek and Chivak, today, mostly cloudy, a chance of rain showers, highs in the 40s, southeast winds to 15. And tonight, mostly cloudy with a chance of rain showers, lows in the lower 30s, east winds to 15. And for the southern Seward Peninsula coast, including Nome and Solomon, today, mostly sunny, highs in the upper 40s, southeast winds to 10. And tonight, partly cloudy in the evening, becoming mostly cloudy, a slight chance of showers, lows around 40, east winds to 10. I'm Cody, and that's your weather forecast from KICY AM 850.

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You're listening. It's KICY AM 850. That was Cade Thompson. That's What the Cross is For. And here's a quick note from the KICY clipboard. The Nome Department of Transportation would like you to know the Teller Road is open. They ask that you keep your speed down as the road is rough and there are some minor washouts. Up next, this is Weeks Revival with Breakin' Loose.

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0: Matthew West, that was Mended, right here on Christian Radio for the Real People, KICY, AM 850. Well, you know, it's nice when the crooks catch themselves. A man in Florida accidentally drove into the back of a police vehicle because, at the time, he was eating a bowl of cereal while driving, distracted, right? Distracted by the bowl of cereal he was eating, distracted enough to drive into a police car, getting a much larger ticket than he would have gotten if the police caught him naturally.
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1: Here's Western Alaska's weather forecast from KICY AM 850. For eastern Norton Sound and the Nulato Hills, including Iqaluit and Koyuk. Today, partly sunny, a chance of showers, highs in the mid-50s, southeast winds to 15. And tonight, mostly cloudy in the evening, becoming partly cloudy, a chance of showers, lows in the mid-30s, east winds to 15. For St. Lawrence Island, including Gambell and Savunga, today mostly cloudy, showers likely, highs in the 40s, southeast winds to 10. And tonight, mostly cloudy, a chance of showers in the evening, then a slight chance of showers and a snow showers after midnight. Lows in the lower 30s, light winds. For the Bering Strait coast, including Tin City and Shishmaref, today mostly cloudy, a chance of showers, highs in the lower 50s, southeast winds to 15. And tonight, mostly cloudy, showers likely in the evening, and then a chance of showers after midnight. Lows in the mid-30s. Southeast winds to 10, increasing to east up to 20 miles an hour after midnight. For the Yukon Delta coast, including Alakanuk and Chivak, today cloudy, highs in the upper 30s, east winds to 15. And tonight, mostly cloudy, a chance of snow showers after midnight, lows in the lower 30s, northeast winds to 15. For the lower Yukon River, including St. Mary's and Marshall, today, a chance of showers and a slight chance of snow showers. Highs in the mid-30s, southeast winds around 10. And tonight, mostly cloudy, lows around 30, northeast winds to 15. For the Kuskokwim Delta, including Eek and Chivak, today, mostly cloudy, a chance of rain showers. Highs in the 40s, southeast winds to 15. And tonight, mostly cloudy with a chance of rain showers. Lows in the lower 30s, east winds to 15. And for the Southern Seward Peninsula coast, including Nome and Solomon, today mostly sunny, highs in the upper 40s, southeast winds to 10. And tonight, partly cloudy in the evening, becoming mostly cloudy, a slight chance of showers, lows around 40, east winds to 10. I'm Cody, and that's your weather forecast from KICY AM 850.

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0: And I love that, and I do think it goes against what some people are trying to spread as a narrative today about him holding women down. And I mean, probably one of my favorite stories is the woman at the well. I just love how he went against really the cultural norms of his day to go and talk to this woman and minister to her and not bring necessarily like shame on her like others had done, but to show her that she didn't have to keep living in shame. She didn't have to keep living life this way, and that there was this living water that only he could offer her. And I just think it was just so beautiful. And I think it's important that we remember that, and that Jesus loves women and he wants women to be respected. And he is the model that we all should follow.
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3: My name is Elena Pete, and I live in Brevik Mission. Someone I looked up to is Suzuk. She learns and teaches different languages along with different Eskimo dances, even if it is not from her native community. She inspires me to learn Inupiaq and Yupik. She is a good leader. My name is Elena Pete, and I live in Brevik Mission. And someone I look up to is Suzuk.
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